0: Weddings have gotten expensive, as we know. That's putting it mildly. A new poll from PayPal says nearly one in three Americans are going to spend at least $600 to attend a wedding, while 19% will spend a grand or more. 90% of those people say that they're happy to do it, would not want to miss the wedding. I guess I'm in the 10% that would be happy to stay home. That is not the right attitude, though, is it? What do you expect from your favorite, friendly, yet anti-social Wardlaw? I am who I am. It's Ultimate Classic Rock.
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As I mentioned in the last hour, I had the chance to attend Sammy Hagar's ongoing Best of All Worlds tour this past weekend in the Cleveland area. What a show, my friends. There are so many great songs, both Sammy solo and Van Halen. And here in the 40th anniversary year for 5150, it was pretty awesome to hear a bunch of songs from that album, including this one. It's Ultimate Classic Rock.

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That's where you can check in on your possibilities. And if you're sitting there going, I'll just watch it when it comes to streaming. I'm telling you, go out, hear these great songs in a movie theater. Would I steer you wrong? Okay, forget about that question. Here's requested Ozzy Osbourne and its ultimate classic rock.

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Steve Stevens will join us on the program in the coming weeks. He has a new guitar line and was inducted with Billy Idol into the Guitar Center Rock Walk. Billy got a Lifetime Achievement Award at the American Music Awards. And this fall, Steve and Billy will be inducted into the Rock and Roll Hall of Fame. All that and more tour dates, too. It is a nice day to be Billy Idol and Steve Stevens. That is my thought. This is Ultimate Classic Rock.

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0: certainly was in the right.
1: Yes, definitely. I guess it was cruising for cruising.
2: Yeah. 1973 is where it's at tonight on the 9 at 9, and after seeing the Rock Hall's Paul McCartney and Wings exhibit in recent weeks, there's been a lot of Macca tunes spinning at Wardlaw HQ. Sometimes it ends up here on the show as well, and this is one of those moments. It is UCR.

0: 1973 was a great year for music. That's what I want you to walk away feeling after you hear tonight's 9 at 9. We even heard from a new band that became big legends. And who was it? You know, I can't tell you that right now, but soon enough, it is Ultimate Classic Rock.
1: Man, I love this place. 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

imagine being the kid or a young adult putting that first Aerosmith album on your turntable. And if you were one of those who did that back in 1973, tell me what those memories are that are still lodged in your alleged brain. This is our 1973 9 at 9, and it's Ultimate Classic Rock.

Keith Richards says no Rolling Stones tour most likely, but maybe he'll dig doing a residency. We would dig that too. We'll take Stones concerts any possible way we can get them. That's my answer to Keith Richards. And let's do something wild. Bring Joe Walsh with you to play some solo shows as the opener. That would be cool. This is UCR.

0: If you missed the show last night, the good news is that many, many years after Steve Miller released that song in 1973, he is still going, and he's got a couple of special concerts on tap. You can find the info at Ultimate Classic Rock. Maybe make some plans for a road trip. No, not me, your friend here. Trying to get you to make some concert road trip plans. Would I do that? Well, I guess I would. It's UCR.
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There's our final song here in the 9 at 9, revisiting the Big Four Journey albums, recently ranked at Ultimate Classic Rock. And those records all come from what we'll call the imperial period of Journey's work, 1978's Infinity, their first album with Steve Perry at number one. Also on our list of the Big Four, 1979's Evolution, 1980's Departure, and 1981, Escape. That list was hard for me. I would probably put Frontiers on there, but what do you take out? That is the problem. It's Matt Wardlaw. UCR Backstage is next after this from Miss Pat Benatar.

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Well, Rush is not playing this next song, but they did put Finding My Way in the other night for the first time after playing it at the Junos earlier this year. Between hearing songs like that and Bytor and the Snow Dog, I think we are probably inclined to perhaps look past the fact that they have not had this next song in the set regularly so far for the first time in a while. It's Ultimate Classic Rock.

Former police drummer Stuart Copeland reports that his current Have I Said Too Much shows have been selling out. His advice is to get tickets early, and he would say that, wouldn't he? Still, we will listen to Stuart, and you can find his tour dates at stuartcopeland.net. He promises he will say too much. I do like somebody that sticks to what they say they're going to do. It's UCR.

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We're getting closer and closer and closer to the Double Trouble Double Vision tour with Lynyrd Skynyrd and Foreigner. Foreigner also has a new live version out, them performing Simon & Garfunkel's Bridge Over Troubled Water. You can see that on their official YouTube channel. Good video, good watch. Check that out. They did it on top of a roof acoustically. This is Ultimate Classic Rock.

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Today in 1980, Comfortably Numb came out as a single. To this day, if you see David Gilmour live, he nearly always ends his concerts with that song. Because what else are you going to do? It's Matt Wardlaw. If you've not heard, we have, and this is super cool, a gigantic Metallica box set. We want to give it to you. This big Reload box set comes out Friday. We're going to hear songs from that record on that day as our UCR album of the week. Nearly 1,700 minutes of music in the box set. I think that's going to be enough to keep your ears occupied for a while. 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

0: Sammy Hagar's solo album, I Never Said Goodbye, came out today in 1987, nearly 40 years ago. And of course, Sammy's still relatively new in Van Halen, but the previous year in 1986, they had had a monster year with 5150. And Eddie Van Halen actually plays bass on the whole I Never Said Goodbye album, which initially came out as a self-titled record before they had a contest on MTV, where the winner got to pick a new name for the album. That's pretty cool. Because of Sammy's commitments to Van Halen, though, he had just 10 days to knock out the album, a contractual obligation to his solo label, Geffen Records, who had let him step aside from that solo career to join VH. And as you might know, that ended up being a complicated street that he walked with the label. And in the 90s, when they wanted to release a greatest hits compilation, which we now know as Unboxed, it caused some tension, it ruffled some feathers, but I like this solo album a lot from Sammy. As you probably know, he played Give to Live, which we just heard. He played that live with Van Halen and also Eagles Fly. Eagles Fly remains part of his set list even now, a lot of the time when he plays solo shows or with his current Best of All Worlds band. It is ultimate classic rock.
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September 12th, that is when the Journey Tour kicks back into gear. So just a little more than 2 months until they're going to be back on stage for the Final Frontier Tour, featuring, oh, so many big Journey hits, including this next song.

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1: AP News, I'm Ben Thomas. Technical teams from the U.S. and Iran continue to talk in Switzerland, but Tehran's been casting doubt on what we're hearing from the Trump administration about the deal, saying it has not agreed to allow U.N. inspections of its nuclear sites. And John Gambrell reports.
2: Vice President J.D. Vance had said Iran could start buying American corn, soybean, and wheat with money the U.S. unfreezes. We heard from the Iranians that they would consider it, but they didn't guarantee that they would make those purchases. All this is coming as we also saw Iranian President Masoud Pezeshkian travel to Pakistan, part of his country's continued diplomacy in the region, as these two countries try to reach a permanent deal to end the conflict.
1: The Supreme Court barred a former Louisiana inmate from suing prison officials for monetary damages over the cutting of his dreadlocks in violation of his Rastafari religious beliefs. Eight people accused of ties to Antifa have been sentenced to decades in federal prison over a shooting outside a Texas immigration detention center during a protest. On Wall Street, AI-related companies dragged the S&P down 1.4% and the Nasdaq 2.2%. And Ed Donahue reports California intends to sue the Trump administration over its deal to end an offshore wind project proposed off the state's central coast.
3: California has made a major commitment to offshore wind because of its potential to generate vast amounts of clean electricity from strong, consistent winds off its coast. President Trump has long said he hates wind energy.
4: We need the kind of thing that's going to fire up our plants. And it's not going to be wind.
3: The president has said he wants to boost fossil fuels to unleash affordable and reliable energy. The administration is buying back the lease for Golden State Wind, a floating offshore project. California Energy Commission Chair David Hochschild says this is a strategic mistake of colossal proportions, a war on innovation. I'm Ed Donahue.
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5: The world's loudest person.
6: An Australian professional air conditioner cleaner and honorary town crier has been recognised as the world's loudest person. Guinness World Records acknowledged Joseph McGrail Baitup recorded the loudest ever shout.
7: There's no way that you can actually practice for it. You have to just keep it for the day.
6: He yelled now.
7: It took me 7 attempts just for one word.
6: At 122.4 decibels.
7: My voice was shot. For the next couple of days as well. It was husky, it was terrible.
8: My lords, my ladies and gentlemen, welcome to Canberra!
6: Baitup's now broken the previous record of 121.7 dB, set by Northern Ireland schoolteacher Annalisa Flanagan in 1994. She'd yelled an ear-piercing quiet. I'm Charles de Lethesma.
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0: Hometown news, hometown people. We are WJER. 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
1: Now for your WJER weather forecast. Overnight lows in the mid-50s get up to about 80 degrees on Wednesday under sunny skies. Overnight Wednesday, cloud cover increases. Looking ahead to Thursday, highs again around 80 degrees, but with a chance of rain that continues into Friday and Saturday. For WJER, I'm Bill Hammerstrom.
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1: Well, a heads up to all of you, my favorite Motley Crue. 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One in particular has a rockiversary happening today, and it's a controversial entry in the Motley Crue catalog. We'll also revisit Rod Stewart, Ronnie Wood, and the Faces on UCR Backstage, and let's get you qualified to win that cool Metallica box set. And yeah, we've got some awesome Metallica stuff to play tonight as well. It's Matt Wardlaw. 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
2: Now for your WJER weather forecast. Overnight lows in the mid-50s get up to about 80 degrees on Wednesday under sunny skies. Overnight Wednesday, cloud cover increases. Looking ahead to Thursday, highs again around 80 degrees, but with a chance of rain that continues into Friday and Saturday. For WJER, I'm Bill Hammerstrom.

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1: AP News, I'm Ben Thomas. Technical teams from the U.S. and Iran continue to talk in Switzerland, but Tehran's been casting doubt on what we're hearing from the Trump administration about the deal, saying it has not agreed to allow U.N. inspections of its nuclear sites. And John Gambrell reports.
2: Vice President J.D. Vance had said Iran could start buying American corn, soybean, and wheat with money the U.S. unfreezes. We heard from the Iranians that they would consider it, but they didn't guarantee that they would make those purchases. All this is coming as we also saw Iranian President Masoud Pezeshkian travel to Pakistan, part of his country's continued diplomacy in the region, as these two countries try to reach a permanent deal to end the conflict.
1: The Supreme Court barred a former Louisiana inmate from suing prison officials for monetary damages over the cutting of his dreadlocks in violation of his Rastafari religious beliefs. Eight people accused of ties to Antifa have been sentenced to decades in federal prison over a shooting outside a Texas immigration detention center during a protest. On Wall Street, AI-related companies dragged the S&P down 1.4% and the Nasdaq 2.2%. And Ed Donahue reports California intends to sue the Trump administration over its deal to end an offshore wind project proposed off the state's central coast.
3: California has made a major commitment to offshore wind because of its potential to generate vast amounts of clean electricity from strong, consistent winds off its coast. President Trump has long said he hates wind energy.
4: We need the kind of thing that's going to fire up our plants. And it's not going to be wind.
3: The president has said he wants to boost fossil fuels to unleash affordable and reliable energy. The administration is buying back the lease for Golden State Wind, a floating offshore project. California Energy Commission Chair David Hochschild says this is a strategic mistake of colossal proportions, a war on innovation. I'm Ed Donahue.
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5: The world's loudest person.
6: An Australian professional air conditioner cleaner and honorary town crier has been recognised as the world's loudest person. Guinness World Records acknowledged Joseph McGrail Beta recorded the loudest ever shout.
7: There's no way that you can actually practice for it. You have to just keep it for the day.
6: He yelled now.
7: It took me 7 attempts just for one word.
6: At 122.4 decibels.
7: My voice was shot. For the next couple of days as well. It was husky, it was terrible.
8: My lords, my ladies and gentlemen, welcome to Canberra!
6: Beta's now broken the previous record of 121.7 dB, set by Northern Ireland schoolteacher Annalisa Flanagan in 1994. She'd yelled an ear-piercing quiet. I'm Charles de Lethesma.
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1: Now for your WJER weather forecast. Overnight lows in the mid-50s, get up to about 80 degrees on Wednesday under sunny skies. Overnight Wednesday, cloud cover increases. Looking ahead to Thursday, highs again around 80 degrees, but with a chance of rain that continues into Friday and Saturday. For WJER, I'm Bill Hammerstrom.
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0: Now for your WJER weather forecast. Overnight lows in the mid-50s get up to about 80 degrees on Wednesday under sunny skies. Overnight Wednesday, cloud cover increases. Looking ahead to Thursday, highs again around 80 degrees, but with a chance of rain that continues into Friday and Saturday. For WJER, I'm Bill Hammerstrom.
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1: AP News, I'm Ben Thomas. Technical teams from the U.S. and Iran continue to talk in Switzerland, but Tehran's been casting doubt on what we're hearing from the Trump administration about the deal, saying it has not agreed to allow U.N. inspections of its nuclear sites. And John Gambrell reports.
2: Vice President J.D. Vance had said Iran could start buying American corn, soybean, and wheat with money the U.S. unfreezes. We heard from the Iranians that they would consider it, but they didn't guarantee that they would make those purchases. All this is coming as we also saw Iranian President Masoud Pezeshkian travel to Pakistan, part of his country's continued diplomacy in the region, as these two countries try to reach a permanent deal to end the conflict.
1: The Supreme Court barred a former Louisiana inmate from suing prison officials for monetary damages over the cutting of his dreadlocks in violation of his Rastafari religious beliefs. Eight people accused of ties to Antifa have been sentenced to decades in federal prison over a shooting outside a Texas immigration detention center during a protest. On Wall Street, AI-related companies dragged the S&P down 1.4% and the Nasdaq 2.2%. And Ed Donahue reports California intends to sue the Trump administration over its deal to end an offshore wind project proposed off the state's central coast.
3: California has made a major commitment to offshore wind because of its potential to generate vast amounts of clean electricity from strong, consistent winds off its coast. President Trump has long said he hates wind energy.
4: We need the kind of thing that's going to fire up our plants. And it's not going to be wind.
3: The president has said he wants to boost fossil fuels to unleash affordable and reliable energy. The administration is buying back the lease for Golden State Wind, a floating offshore project. California Energy Commission Chair David Hochschild says this is a strategic mistake of colossal proportions, a war on innovation. I'm Ed Donahue.
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5: The world's loudest person.
6: An Australian professional air conditioner cleaner and honorary town crier has been recognised as the world's loudest person. Guinness World Records acknowledged Joseph McGrail Baytup recorded the loudest ever shout.
7: There's no way that you can actually practice for it. You have to just keep it for the day.
6: He yelled now.
7: It took me 7 attempts just for one word.
6: At 122.4 decibels.
7: My voice was shot. For the next couple of days as well. It was husky, it was terrible.
8: My lords, my ladies and gentlemen, welcome to Canberra!
6: Baytup's now broken the previous record of 121.7 dB, set by Northern Ireland schoolteacher Annalisa Flanagan in 1994. She'd yelled an ear-piercing quiet. I'm Charles de Lethesma.
1: 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I'm Ben Thomas. 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
2: Now for your WJER weather forecast. Overnight lows in the mid-50s get up to about 80 degrees on Wednesday under sunny skies. Overnight Wednesday, cloud cover increases. Looking ahead to Thursday, highs again around 80 degrees, but with a chance of rain that continues into Friday and Saturday. For WJER, I'm Bill Hammerstrom.

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for forever and it's fine. I know, you know, we know, we weren't meant for each other and it's fine. But if the world was ending, you'd come over, right? You'd come over and you'd stay the night. 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And there wouldn't be a reason why we would even have to say goodbye. If the world was ending, you'd come over, right? 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Right?

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Would you love me for the hell of it?

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1: Now for your WJER weather forecast. Overnight lows in the mid-50s get up to about 80 degrees on Wednesday under sunny skies. Overnight Wednesday, cloud cover increases. Looking ahead to Thursday, highs again around 80 degrees, but with a chance of rain that continues into Friday and Saturday. For WJER, I'm Bill Hammerstrom.
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1: AP News, I'm Ben Thomas. Technical teams from the U.S. and Iran continue to talk in Switzerland, but Tehran's been casting doubt on what we're hearing from the Trump administration about the deal, saying it has not agreed to allow U.N. inspections of its nuclear sites. And John Gambrell reports.
2: Vice President J.D. Vance had said Iran could start buying American corn, soybean, and wheat with money the U.S. unfreezes. We heard from the Iranians that they would consider it, but they didn't guarantee that they would make those purchases. All this is coming as we also saw Iranian President Masoud Pezeshkian travel to Pakistan, part of his country's continued diplomacy in the region, as these two countries try to reach a permanent deal to end the conflict.
1: The Supreme Court barred a former Louisiana inmate from suing prison officials for monetary damages over the cutting of his dreadlocks in violation of his Rastafari religious beliefs. Eight people accused of ties to Antifa have been sentenced to decades in federal prison over a shooting outside a Texas immigration detention center during a protest. On Wall Street, AI-related companies dragged the S&P down 1.4% and the Nasdaq 2.2%. And Ed Donahue reports California intends to sue the Trump administration over its deal to end an offshore wind project proposed off the state's central coast.
3: California has made a major commitment to offshore wind because of its potential to generate vast amounts of clean electricity from strong, consistent winds off its coast. President Trump has long said he hates wind energy.
4: We need the kind of thing that's going to fire up our plants. And it's not going to be wind.
3: The president has said he wants to boost fossil fuels to unleash affordable and reliable energy. The administration is buying back the lease for Golden State Wind, a floating offshore project. California Energy Commission Chair David Hochschild says this is a strategic mistake of colossal proportions, a war on innovation. I'm Ed Donahue.
1: This is AP News. The world's loudest person.
5: An Australian professional air conditioner cleaner and honorary town crier has been recognised as the world's loudest person. Guinness World Records acknowledged Joseph McGrail Baitup recorded the loudest ever shout.
6: There's no way that you can actually practice for it. You have to just keep it for the day.
5: He yelled now.
6: It took me 7 attempts just for one word.
5: At 122.4 decibels.
6: My voice was shot. For the next couple of days as well. It was husky, it was terrible.
7: My lords, my ladies and gentlemen, welcome to Canberra!
5: Baitup's now broken the previous record of 121.7 dB, set by Northern Ireland schoolteacher Annalisa Flanagan in 1994. She'd yelled an ear-piercing quiet. I'm Charles Dilithesma.
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0: Now for your WJER weather forecast. Overnight lows in the mid-50s get up to about 80 degrees on Wednesday under sunny skies. Overnight Wednesday, cloud cover increases. Looking ahead to Thursday, highs again around 80 degrees, but with a chance of rain that continues into Friday and Saturday. For WJER, I'm Bill Hammerstrom.
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3: Now for your WJER weather forecast. Overnight lows in the mid-50s, get up to about 80 degrees on Wednesday under sunny skies. Overnight Wednesday, cloud cover increases. Looking ahead to Thursday, highs again around 80 degrees, but with a chance of rain that continues into Friday and Saturday. For WJER, I'm Bill Hammerstrom.

try to the top. I've been out of shape, taking out the box. I'm an astronaut. I blasted off the planet, rock that caused catastrophe, and it matters more because I had it. Now I had, I thought about wreaking havoc on an opposition. Kind of shocking, they want a static with precision. I'm automatic quarterback. I ain't talking second packet. Pack it up on panic, batter.

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1: AP News, I'm Ben Thomas. Technical teams from the U.S. and Iran continue to talk in Switzerland, but Tehran's been casting doubt on what we're hearing from the Trump administration about the deal, saying it has not agreed to allow U.N. inspections of its nuclear sites. And John Gambrell reports.
2: Vice President J.D. Vance had said Iran could start buying American corn, soybean, and wheat with money the U.S. unfreezes. We heard from the Iranians that they would consider it, but they didn't guarantee that they would make those purchases. All this is coming as we also saw Iranian President Masoud Pezeshkian travel to Pakistan, part of his country's continued diplomacy in the region, as these two countries try to reach a permanent deal to end the conflict.
1: The Supreme Court barred a former Louisiana inmate from suing prison officials for monetary damages over the cutting of his dreadlocks in violation of his Rastafari religious beliefs. Eight people accused of ties to Antifa have been sentenced to decades in federal prison over a shooting outside a Texas immigration detention center during a protest. On Wall Street, AI-related companies dragged the S&P down 1.4% and the Nasdaq 2.2%. Annette Donahue reports California intends to sue the Trump administration over its deal to end an offshore wind project proposed off the state's central coast.
3: California has made a major commitment to offshore wind because of its potential to generate vast amounts of clean electricity from strong, consistent winds off its coast. President Trump has long said he hates wind energy.
4: We need the kind of thing that's going to fire up our plants. And it's not going to be wind.
3: The president has said he wants to boost fossil fuels to unleash affordable and reliable energy. The administration is buying back the lease for Golden State Wind, a floating offshore project. California Energy Commission Chair David Hochschild says this is a strategic mistake of colossal proportions, a war on innovation. I'm Ed Donahue.
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5: The world's loudest person.
6: An Australian professional air conditioner cleaner and honorary town crier has been recognised as the world's loudest person. Guinness World Records acknowledged Joseph McGrail Baitup recorded the loudest ever shout.
7: There's no way that you can actually practice for it. You have to just keep it for the day.
6: He yelled now.
7: It took me 7 attempts just for one word.
6: At 122.4 decibels.
7: My voice was shot. For the next couple of days as well. It was husky, it was terrible.
8: My lords, my ladies and gentlemen, welcome to Canberra!
6: Baitup's now broken the previous record of 121.7 dB, set by Northern Ireland schoolteacher Annalisa Flanagan in 1994. She'd yelled an ear-piercing quiet. I'm Charles DeLethesma.
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0: Now for your WJER weather forecast. Overnight lows in the mid-50s get up to about 80 degrees on Wednesday under sunny skies. Overnight Wednesday, cloud cover increases. Looking ahead to Thursday, highs again around 80 degrees, but with a chance of rain that continues into Friday and Saturday. For WJER, I'm Bill Hammerstrom.
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3: It's Paul McCartney's birthday today, so we will celebrate Sir Paul with one of many recorded highlights from his incredible career, but not the one that you might think it is. 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
4: Now for your WJER weather forecast. Overnight lows in the mid-50s, get up to about 80 degrees on Wednesday under sunny skies. Overnight Wednesday, cloud cover increases. Looking ahead to Thursday, highs again around 80 degrees, but with a chance of rain that continues into Friday and Saturday. For WJER, I'm Bill Hammerstrom.
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1: AP News, I'm Marcela Sanchez. New York City Democrats nominated three progressive U.S. House candidates endorsed by Mayor Zoran Mamdani. The three defeated establishment-backed Democrats, including two incumbent Congress members. The head of the UN's nuclear agency has signaled that his inspectors will visit nuclear enrichment sites in Iran. Rafael Mariano Grossi commented on the plans in Japan today.
2: Whether this happens today after tomorrow or in 1 week or in 10 days, it's important but not essential.
1: The inspections are a key component of the U.S.-Iran interim agreement to reach an end to the war. The agreement calls for Iran's stockpile of uranium to be downblended from highly enriched levels. Meanwhile, the Senate for the first time has approved a war powers resolution to block U.S. military action against Iran. House and Senate Republicans have expressed concern about the war and President Trump's deal to end it. In other news, the top auto regulator has opened a special probe after a Tesla slammed into a Texas home, killing a 76-year-old woman.
3: The NTSB investigating after a Tesla, using an automated driving feature, slammed into a Texas home at a high speed and killed a 76-year-old woman standing inside. The Tesla Model 3 crash is a significant probe since it involves technology that Elon Musk considers key to the company's future. He's rolling out robo-taxis using automated software in several U.S. cities this year. A top Tesla official posted on X that the driver overrode the automated system by pressing the accelerator down all the way, reaching a speed of 73 miles per hour during the crash. I'm Julie Walker.
1: This is AP News. Another World Cup star has scored his first goals in this year's tournament.
4: Cristiano Ronaldo became the first player to score in six different World Cup tournaments. He had two goals in Houston for a 5-0 victory over Uzbekistan. The 41-year-old Ronaldo scored his first World Cup goal back in 2006. His fans in Houston were vocal.
5: Portugal! Portugal! Cristiano Ronaldo!
4: Ronaldo rebounded after a disappointing performance in the opening 1-1 draw with Congo.
6: Mejoramos. La vida es así.
4: He says we improved. That's life. There are trade-offs we face during matches, during life. And the main objective is always to improve. That's what we do. Ronaldo has 10 career World Cup goals, 8 behind the leader, Lionel Messi. I'm Ed Donahue.
1: And I'm Marcela Sanchez, AP News.

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1: Now for your WJER weather forecast. Overnight lows in the mid-50s get up to about 80 degrees on Wednesday under sunny skies. Overnight Wednesday, cloud cover increases. Looking ahead to Thursday, highs again around 80 degrees, but with a chance of rain that continues into Friday and Saturday. For WJER, I'm Bill Hammerstrom.

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1: This is Pastor Ben Lippert from Shenron Community Moravian Church, bringing you your morning WJER Devotion. A pastor had a children's lesson on Easter one Sunday. He asked a rather large group of kids, "Who do we celebrate today?" The whole group of kids shouted Jesus, except for little Laura Lynn, who said with a big old smile, "I celebrate my grandma and grandpa." The polite pastor decided to give her a second chance. "Laura Lynn, don't you mean Jesus?" She said, "No, pastor. Today we celebrate the resurrection of the dead that will happen someday soon. I ain't never met Jesus, but I sure do miss my grandparents. But if we meet and he is anything like my grandma and grandpa, I'm sure that Jesus and I will be best friends forever." The resurrection, Laura Lynn reminds us, is personal. That is why we as Moravians begin our celebration of Easter with our sunrise service in the cemetery. Easter is more than patting Jesus on the back for his triumphant resurrection, but celebrating that victory over death has been won for all. We know there will be a day when we are reunited with all the love we lost. That is why we should always consider ourselves to be Easter Christians. So this personal question needs to be asked of us. Has the transformation of Christ's resurrection changed us? Because if you believe Jesus rose from that tomb, you believe faith, hope, and love rose with him. Christians are called to be eternal optimists because we, no matter how hard evil tries to bury faith, hope, and love through violence and suffering, God will always resurrect, no matter how deep the grave is dug. I ask you to go towards this day and participate in this world with a gigantic smile. For as Easter people, we know that God's world and God's love can never be defeated. Thanks be to God. Amen.
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3: Now for your WJER weather forecast. Overnight lows in the mid-50s, get up to about 80 degrees on Wednesday under sunny skies. Overnight Wednesday, cloud cover increases. Looking ahead to Thursday, highs again around 80 degrees, but with a chance of rain that continues into Friday and Saturday. For WJER, I'm Bill Hammerstrom.
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2: AP News, I'm Marcela Sanchez. New York City Democrats nominated three progressive U.S. House candidates endorsed by Mayor Zoran Mamdani. The three defeated establishment-backed Democrats, including two incumbent Congress members. The head of the U.N.'s nuclear agency has signaled that his inspectors will visit nuclear enrichment sites in Iran. Rafael Mariano Grossi commented on the plans in Japan today.
3: Whether this happens the day after tomorrow or in 1 week or in 10 days, it's important but not essential.
2: The inspections are a key component of the U.S.-Iran interim agreement to reach an end to the war. The agreement calls for Iran's stockpile of uranium to be downblended from highly enriched levels. Meanwhile, the Senate for the first time has approved a war powers resolution to block U.S. military action against Iran. House and Senate Republicans have expressed concern about the war and President Trump's deal to end it. In other news, the top auto regulator has opened a special probe after a Tesla slammed into a Texas home, killing a 76-year-old woman.
4: The NTSB investigating after a Tesla using an automated driving feature slammed into a Texas home at a high speed and killed a 76-year-old woman standing inside. The Tesla Model 3 crash is a significant probe since it involves technology that Elon Musk considers key to the company's future. He's rolling out robo-taxis using automated software in several U.S. cities this year. A top Tesla official posted on X that the driver overrode the automated system by pressing the accelerator down all the way, reaching a speed of 73 miles per hour during the crash. I'm Julie Walker.
2: This is AP News. Another World Cup star has scored his first goals in this year's tournament.
5: Cristiano Ronaldo became the first player to score in six different World Cup tournaments. He had two goals in Houston for a 5-0 victory over Uzbekistan. The 41-year-old Ronaldo scored his first World Cup goal back in 2006. His fans in Houston were vocal.
6: Portugal! Portugal! Cristiano Ronaldo!
5: Ronaldo rebounded after a disappointing performance in the opening 1-1 draw with Congo.
7: Mejoramos. La vida es así.
5: He says, we improved. That's life. There are trade-offs we face during matches, during life. And the main objective is always to improve. That's what we do. Ronaldo has 10 career World Cup goals, 8 behind the leader, Lionel Messi. I'm Ed Donahue.
2: And I'm Marcela Sanchez, AP News.
8: Good Wednesday morning, everybody. This is the WJER Morning Show. It's just after 6 o'clock. Michelle Spring, Tom Reed here on the air on this hump day. Good morning to you, Michelle.
9: Good morning.
8: And we have some news this morning with our news director, Jamie Hambaugh. Good morning, Jamie.
10: Yeah, Tom. Hey, thanks. Good morning. So coming up, we now have an identity for the body that was found in the Tuscarawas River on Monday, but we still don't know his cause of death. So that is coming up with the update there from the coroner's office releasing that information. Plus, Yorksville's former mayor starts his jail sentence. So we have those stories and others on the way. And Tom, what's happening with that forecast out there?
8: Well, Jamie, starting off a little chilly out there. Actually, it's 51 degrees right now. We are going to work our way up to the high 70s today. Going to be another lovely summer day. I'll have all the details in the forecast. And then Michelle has sports.
9: I do. I have a World Cup update and a Guardians update from yesterday.
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10: 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It is 52 degrees. Tuscarawas County, a coroner's office has identified the body found in the Tuscarawas River Monday afternoon as 29-year-old Jacob Holbrook. Now, the coroner's report on the cause of death is still pending. It says that Holbrook was homeless and from the New Philadelphia area. Now, Sheriff's Detective Captain Adam Fisher says Holbrook was last seen at approximately 1:30 p.m. on Sunday. He says when the body was removed from the water around 4 p.m. Monday, there was evidence which would suggest Holbrook had been deceased for at least 12 hours. Former Yorksville Mayor Mark Haney is in the Tuscarawas County Jail to begin serving a 10-day jail sentence. Haney pleaded guilty to felony theft and soliciting improper compensation in April. It was related to charges from the state auditor's office alleging that he had used city funds to pay for personal purchases and trips. Judge Michael Ernest sentenced Haney to 10 days in jail in addition to paying about $16,000 in restitution. Haney asked the judge for a time to make work arrangements or to split up the sentence, but Ernest said that 10 days must be served within 30 days of his June 2nd sentencing order.
12: And I just didn't know if I could serve it on weekends or if I could serve it in 3 or 4 day windows.
13: It's going to be the 10 days.
10: Haney was booked into the Tuscarawas County Jail on Monday. Two older fire trucks serving the Denison area will soon be replaced by one new truck that can carry 2,000 gallons of water. Denison Fire Chief Dave McConnell says that Mill Township's ordered the new truck through Advantech, and it'll be kept at the Denison Fire Department, which provides fire service to the township under contract. McConnell says the new vehicle will give firefighters more water on scene and help streamline the department's equipment.
14: We're looking at a year and a half, and we'll get everything transferred over to that one truck and get rid of those two.
10: Now, the truck is expected to arrive in about 14 months. Well, amid several bear sightings in the state, officials are attempting to learn more about them. ONN's Jeff Hogan has details.
15: State wildlife officials have put a tracking collar on a massive 576-pound black bear. The bear's movement and behavior will be tracked for research. The Ohio Division of Wildlife says black bear sightings across the state have reached an all-time high. There were 537 sightings in 69 Ohio counties last year. The number is more than double from the number they tallied in 2023.
10: And Dover officials are saying their final farewells to the building that has served as the city's headquarters since 1904. Mayor Shane Gonneau anticipates the new City Hall building will open on July 20th. It is at the former First Federal Bank building on the corner of North Worcester Avenue and East 4th Street, a block away from the current headquarters.
16: I am very much looking forward to it. It's been a significant project. Renovating existing buildings is always a big undertaking, but the contractors we had has done a phenomenal job, and I think the building will meet our needs for many years to come, and it's going to be something that the community can be proud of.
10: Now, the city is not abandoning the 122-year-old building at 110 East 3rd Street. It'll become part of the police station. Other vacated offices and the existing city council chambers will be renovated to serve the city's safety forces. The city did borrow $3 million in bonds in 2024 to pay for the land purchase and renovations to both the old and new buildings. And that's a look at news for this hour. On the way, we have sports and the weather for WJER News. I'm Jamie Hambaugh.
8: 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Sunny skies, a high of 79 degrees. Increasing clouds overnight, a low dropping to 60. Partly sunny, breezy on Thursday. A chance of showers and thunderstorms tomorrow, 81 for our high. And then mostly cloudy on Friday with afternoon showers and a high of 78. In the valley right now, the sun's coming up and it is a little chilly. 51 degrees in the valley. Time now for a look at sports. Michelle, what's happening?
9: All right, let's start off with some World Cup action from yesterday. Portugal delivered one of the tournament's most dominant performances, crushing Uzbekistan 5-0. Cristiano Ronaldo score twice and became the first player ever to score in six different World Cups, helping Portugal move into strong position heading into the final group match. In Group L, Ghana earned a huge result, holding England to a surprise scoreless draw. Croatia kept its knockout hopes alive with a hard-fought 1-0 victory over Panama. And in a late match last night, Colombia punched its ticket to the round of 32 with a 1-0 win over Congo. The final round of group play continues today at the World Cup with six crucial matches on the schedule. Co-host Canada faces Switzerland in a battle for Group B positioning, while Bosnia will take on Qatar. In Group C, all eyes will be on Brazil as the five-time champions meet Scotland, with both teams still fighting for knockout round placement. And Morocco also takes on Haiti in a match that could impact the group's final standings. Tonight will be the latest game tonight. It will be Mexico facing Czechia, and South Korea will battle South Africa. And then in some Guardians action from yesterday, they came up just short again in Chicago, falling to the White Sox 2-1 in a tight AL Central matchup. Parker Messick was outstanding on the mound, striking out a career-high 10 over 7 innings while allowing just 2 runs on 3 hits. Rookie Khalil Watson provided the Cleveland highlight, blasting his first career home run in the 5th inning, just 1 week after making his Major League debut. The Guardians had a chance with the bases loaded later in the 5th, but just could not cash in. They'll close out that series today with Tanner Bibee on the mound.
8: Guardians have another chance to maybe get a win in this series. That game is an afternoon game today. 1:35 is the Guardians' warm-up show. A 2:10 first pitch right here on WJER. Well, good morning, everybody. It is a Wednesday. Happy hump day. Tom and Michelle here on this lovely Wednesday morning. It's nice out. It's a little chilly. I walked out to the car. I was like, it was cold outside.
9: Oh, my gosh.
8: I had to go back in and get a coat. Yeah.
9: You're joking.
8: No, I'm not joking. I was a little chilly.
9: What's wrong with you? Are you sick?
8: No. Well, we come in here and it's nice and warm in here. So,
9: yes.
8: Yeah. But going to be a beautiful day. How was your evening last night?
9: It was good. Went over to the pack and saw Wicked for good.
8: Was it very good? Was it for good?
9: It was great.
8: Awesome. Yes. Great movies coming up every Tuesday night at 7:30 at the Performing Arts Center at Kent State Tuscarawas. So, head over there if you want to see a great movie. Big screen, free popcorn, a little bit of everything.
9: It's so much better. Not that the movies aren't great, but it's just so much better. I don't know. It's just a very cool experience to watch a movie at the pack.
8: Just to see it on the massive screen, and their sound system over there is top quality.
9: Yes.
8: So, yeah. Head over there, the summer movie musical series going on all summer at the pack. We have some guests coming in here at 8:30 today. Big Brothers Big Sisters,
9: yes,
8: is that right?
9: Very much so.
8: We look forward to talking to them later on in the show. More to come here in the 6 o'clock hour. Hope you're having a great morning, everybody. This is the WJER Morning Show.
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0: Counting down to her big day. That's Taylor Swift here on the WJER Morning Show. We're also counting down to a big day, which is on Friday. It's our June gift card giveaway. 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Good morning.
1: Good morning. All right, I've got some headlining stories here for you this morning. Millions of bees.
0: Bzz, bzz. Oh, that's my nightmare.
1: Have escaped after...
0: Have escaped.
1: Mm-hmm, after a semi that was carrying hives overturned on a highway.
0: Okay. Honey everywhere.
1: Not necessarily. An estimated 2 million bees escaped Sunday after an 18-wheeler hauling beehives overturned in a rural part of southwest Texas. Photos shared online show beekeepers and first responders working together to secure the area where the incident occurred.
0: Ooh. Yikes.
1: Yeah, that gives me the heebie-jeebies.
0: It does. Where would it be the bee-bee-jeebies?
1: Bee-bee-jeebies.
0: Yeah.
1: Warning residents to stay inside and said crews were working to remove the beehives from the wreckage and load them into another transport vehicle. The truck was hauling about 50,000 pounds of bees.
0: That's a lot of bees. I mean, how do they get them back in the hives? Are they call them like a dog?
1: It's very cool. Have you ever watched a beekeeper?
0: I've seen videos of
1: it. Is very cool. They really do respond to them, and they're very gentle with them. It's very cool.
0: And they get that little smoker thing out to keep them calm.
1: And yeah, so I'm sure they did their best to make sure all of them were safely put back where they needed to go.
0: Hopefully. It's not what you want to see, a big swarm of bees coming your way.
1: I would rather see a big swarm of bees than a snake or a spider.
0: Oh, no.
1: Yeah, for sure. Bees don't really bother me that much. I mean, they just buzz on by.
0: until they clasp on and sting you.
1: Well, you have to do something to make them do that. Otherwise, they'll leave you alone.
0: It depends on, if you're in their general area. Like hornets are extremely aggressive.
1: Those are different.
0: Yeah.
1: The Sacramento County Sheriff's SWAT team recently disarmed a suspect using a drone with a magnet attached to it. This is crazy. Deputies said they had a local resident surrounded by law enforcement attempting to get a known felon and a parolee at large who was armed with a gun to surrender. The suspect did not respond to negotiators, resulting in a drone being deployed inside the home. The suspect was alive but unresponsive in a corner of the garage, with one hand concealed under his body and the other holding a knife. The drone pilot decided to attach a powerful magnet to the drone in an effort to disarm him instead of engaging a potentially deadly encounter. And it worked.
0: What, did it say Acme on the side of the drone? It's like an episode of The Roadrunner?
1: No.
0: With a big magnet, Wile E. Coyote and his big magnet.
1: The deputy safely removed the knife from the suspect's hands, allowing the deputies to make contact with him. It's definitely a display of creativity and skill and precision.
0: Now it's going to be protocol. It obviously works.
1: It did
0: sometimes.
1: Work.
0: Yeah. Wow.
1: Good for them. Just a little magnet.
0: That's a powerful magnet there.
1: It is. Here's a really cool story out of the World Cup. Have you watched any of the World Cup? I know I've asked you this.
0: I have not. No. I have not had it.
1: The World Cup games are so fun. We've had it on every day at our house. That's what we've been watching. It's really quite entertaining. And some of the stories that are coming out from the World Cup are just very sweet and cool. This Cape Verde, they have a goalkeeper who stepped onto the field at the World Cup, and he only had one wish for his World Cup debut, I guess you could say, is that he wished that his mother could have been there to see it. And thanks to the kindness and determination of countless strangers, that wish actually came true.
0: Aww.
1: So the mother of the 40-year-old goalkeeper arrived in the United States after an exhausting journey of more than 24 hours from Camp Verde. It was a trip she never imagined she would ever be able to make. Days earlier, attending the tournament seemed impossible. She had some visa issues, and costs associated with obtaining one really kind of stood in the way. But after the goalkeeper's emotional comments following a match against Spain, they went viral. People around the world really rallied to help her. The goalkeeper had tearfully spoken about wishing that his late grandparents could have seen him play on football's biggest stage, and hoping his mother's visa problems would be resolved in time for her to attend. According to some officials from the United States and FIFA, Cape Verde's Football Federation, they all worked together to help clear a path for this woman to travel to Miami for the tournament. Volunteers welcomed her. Her arrival meant she could finally get to watch her son represent his country in person at the World Cup. So
0: that's a nice story.
1: I know.
0: I love to see when things like that happen.
1: Yes. So wonderful.
0: He was able to achieve his goal of having his mother
1: at
0: the World Cup.
1: Wow. Yeah. Yes.
0: Yeah.
1: Very sweet.
0: Congratulations to her. Hope she enjoys the games.
1: I'm sure she is.
0: Yeah. It is 6:31. It is time for news headlines. They are brought to you this hour by Altman Health System. 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Jamie, what's happening this morning?
2: Yeah, Tom. Hey, thanks. Tuscarawas County Coroner's Office has identified the body now found in the Tuscarawas River Monday afternoon as 29-year-old Jacob Holbrook. The coroner's report on the cause of death is still pending. It says that Holbrook was homeless and from the New Philadelphia area. Now, Sheriff's Detective Captain Adam Fisher says Holbrook was last seen at approximately 1:30 p.m. Sunday. And he says when the body was removed from the water around 4 p.m. Monday, there was evidence that would suggest that Holbrook had been deceased for at least 12 hours. Former Yorksville Mayor Mark Caney is in the Tuscarawas County Jail to begin serving a 10-day jail sentence. Haney pleaded guilty to felony theft and soliciting improper compensation in April related to charges from the state auditor's office alleging that he had used city funds to pay for our personal purchases and trips. Judge Michael Ernest sentenced Haney to 10 days in jail in addition to paying about $16,000 in restitution. Haney had asked the judge for time to make work arrangements or to split up the sentence, but Ernest said the 10 days must be served within 30 days of his June 2nd sentencing order. Dover officials are saying their final farewells to the building that served as the city's headquarters since 1904. Mayor Shane Gannot anticipates the new City Hall building will open on July 20th. It's at the former First Federal Bank building on the corner of North Worcester Avenue and East 4th Street, a block away from the current headquarters. Now, the city is not abandoning the 122-year-old building there at 110 East 3rd Street, as it will become part of the police station. Other vacated offices and the existing city council chambers will be renovated to serve the city's safety forces. We have the weather, the forecast. It's coming up for WJER News. I'm Jamie Hambaugh.
0: Thank you, Jamie. It's 6:33. 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
0: 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Well, a beautiful day on tap for us. Sunny skies, a high of 79 degrees. Increasing clouds overnight, a low dropping to 60. Partly sunny, breezy tomorrow, chance of some showers and thunderstorms, 81 for our high. And then on Friday, mostly cloudy, some afternoon showers, and a high of 78. In the valley right now, the sun's coming up. Going to be a beautiful day, 50 degrees right now. Our weather forecast this hour has been a service of Finishing Touch Carpet Cleaning. 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

0: There's the Biebs on the WJER Morning Show. What do you think Haley thinks about him being a speed demon?
1: She loves him, no matter what.
0: Okay. Yes. It's love.
1: It is love.
0: Right.
1: This is a wild story coming out of South Carolina. So for the first time in nearly 70 years, children and teenagers in South Carolina are legally allowed to play pinball. Pinball!
0: Oh, it's about time.
1: A law? This is so crazy. So the governor signed last month removed the arcade game from a list of so-called status offenses outlawed for anyone under the age of 18 following a decade-long effort. The original ban was never enforced, but it remained a source of anxiety for law-abiding business owners, supporters of the bill said. Pinball gained popularity during the Great Depression as a cheap, accessible entertainment, which critics called unskilled gambling tied to crime.
0: Okay, those crazy critics.
1: Players released a ball that bounced into holes and with different scores. Everyone remembers pinball, right?
0: I loved pinball.
1: Some opponents of the game also worried about children skipping school or spending their lunch money to play. What?
0: So they made it illegal.
1: In the 1940s, pinball manufacturers started adding the iconic flippers to the sides of the machine, adding an element of skill. Still, many states outlawed the games because of their associations with gambling, including South Carolina, which banned the game for minors back in 1958.
0: My goodness.
1: Crazy.
0: Yeah.
1: Playing pinball remained illegal for anyone under the age of 18 up until a couple weeks ago.
0: Okay.
1: That's crazy.
0: Well, your 6-year old no longer has to worry about going to jail because they want to play a little pinball.
1: Right.
0: Yeah.
1: So, well, get your pinball on down in South Carolina.
0: Did you ever play pinball?
1: Yeah.
0: Or was it a little before your time?
1: I've seen and played at like arcades or at like a Dave and Buster's situation. I didn't play it a lot as a kid. I was more of the Nintendo 64 generation.
0: Yeah.
1: The what am I thinking of? Not Nintendo. Something. There's some. What other games were like arcade games? Pac-Man.
0: Pac-Man.
1: Yeah, things like that.
0: Space Invaders, and those were the ones in my time. But I played a lot of pinball when I was young, and I was pretty good. I wasn't a pinball wizard, but we played every weekend.
1: So
0: a lot of fun, yeah.
1: Yes.
0: It wasn't illegal in Ohio, thank goodness.
1: I know, that is just so random.
0: I know, that's weird.
1: So random. I couldn't imagine, I don't think that they were going to actually arrest, a little kid, right?
0: Y'all get away maybe from that pinball machine.
1: Maybe a parent for not
0: I don't
1: supervising?
0: Know.
1: I don't know. That is very bizarro, but who knows? What do I know? Who knows? They do things weird.
0: Those obscure little laws that they have, yeah. Mm-hmm.
1: This is a crazy story as well. People online.

0: Okay. Well, that's okay.
1: The man disagrees. The mother said the girl can't be rude. She's only 7. And the man disagrees. He said, I'm an elder. She needs to show a little bit of respect. Some commenters online are saying that the guy shouldn't call her rude, regardless of what she did, because she's a child and it's up to her mother to deal with her behavior. But others say that the guy acted appropriately, especially since the mother shows no intention of holding the girl accountable. It's also worth pointing out that the little girl didn't just flip him off. On the video, she says she did it because the man was being a slow, and she says a curse word.
0: Well, she learned that from somewhere. Mom.
1: Correct.
0: Yeah.
1: Yikes.
0: Yeah.
1: My daughter doesn't even know what the middle finger is.
0: Well, that's
1: so
0: good. That's good.
1: Yeah.
0: Mm. Yeah. I'm in the camp of the old man.
1: Samesies.
0: Yeah. Yeah.
1: That's not necessarily great behavior, but to each their own.
0: Yes.
1: To each
0: indeed.
1: Their own. Indeed. You do, Bill.
0: Wow.
1: Yikes. I don't know. There's just something like inappropriate about a little kid flipping somebody.
0: Very.
1: I don't even like to do it as an adult.
0: No.
1: Plus, I got little midget fingers. Like, you can't even see it whenever I do throw a finger up. You're not going to even see it, right? I mean, I got itty bitty chunky little fingers. You'd be like, is that a finger? Or what's she doing?
0: What's she doing?
1: Exactly.
0: She's scratching her nose. What's happening there?
1: People are crazy.
0: Oh boy.
1: All right. Well, let's head on over to the Tuscarawas County Senior Center for a Senior Center update.
0: Okay.
1: For lunch today at the Senior Center, they are going to have steakhouse burgers, onions, mushrooms, cheese, all that good stuff.
0: Yum.
1: Crispy fries. 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Oh my gosh. 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
1: AP News, I'm Marcela Sanchez. The head of the UN's nuclear agency has signaled that Iranian nuclear enrichment sites would be visited by his inspectors. Rafael Mariano Grossi commented on the plans in Japan today. The inspections are a key component in the interim deal between the U.S. and Iran to reach an end to the war. Grossi's announcement was the firmest yet from the International Atomic Energy Agency, which is viewed as key in determining the status of Iran's nuclear stockpile. Meanwhile, the Trump administration is touting the Iran deal as a payday for U.S. farmers. But Iran is rejecting that claim. AP correspondent Ben Thomas has more.
2: Money that will be taken out of Iran is going to go to our farmers to give corn, soybeans, wheat to Iran.
3: President Trump claims the interim deal to end the war with Iran will deliver a financial windfall to American farmers, as Iranian financial assets are unfrozen. Vice President J.D. Vance explaining Monday.
4: If there is any frozen Iranian assets that are unfrozen, then we have approval over that process.
3: But Iran's U.N. ambassador in Geneva, Ali Bahraini, rejects the notion.
5: Iran is the only country who decides what to do with those assets.
3: Experts say how exactly Iranian assets would make their way to the heartland and whether Iran would abandon its existing trade partners on food remains unclear. Ben Thomas, Washington.
1: The Senate has approved a war powers resolution to block U.S. military action against Iran. House and Senate Republicans have expressed concern about the war and President Trump's deal to end it. New York City Democrats nominated three progressive U.S. House candidates endorsed by Mayor Zoran Mamdani. The three defeated establishment-backed Democrats, including two incumbents. This is AP News. Savannah Guthrie has reacted to reports of her mom Nancy's possible death. AP correspondent Julie Walker has more.
6: New details emerge about the disappearance of Nancy Guthrie, the mother of Today Show host Savannah Guthrie, including that she may be dead.
7: We love our mom and we'll never stop looking for her. Never.
6: Guthrie says the reward still stands.
7: We need your help. 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
6: The emotional plea came during the Today Show on NBC Tuesday, a day after news organizations said a ransom note months ago had indicated Nancy was dead.
7: We are in agony. We cannot be at peace.
6: The 84-year-old was reported missing from her Arizona home on February 1st. Authorities believe she was taken against her will. A masked man was seen on video outside her door. So far, DNA has been inconclusive. I'm Julie Walker.
1: And I'm Marcela Sanchez, AP News.
8: Thank you, Marcela. It is 3 minutes after 7 o'clock, 51 degrees here on this Wednesday morning. This is the WJER Morning Show. Michelle Spring, Tom Reed here on the air. Good morning, Michelle.
9: Good morning.
8: And with our local news, we have Jamie Hambaugh. Good morning, Jamie.
10: Yeah, Tom, hey, thanks. Good morning. All right, so on the way here, the county coroner's office has now released the name for the victim, the body that was recovered in the Tuscarawas River on Monday. They still don't know a cause of death yet. So that is coming up, plus some limited information about a reported buggy crash that happened in Sugar Creek. And this was early Tuesday evening. So we have those stories and others. Tom, back to you then. What's going on with the weather?
8: Well, Jamie, another nice day here in the Tuscarawas Valley. Nice early summer day. Sunny skies, a high near 80 degrees. Some showers and thunderstorms coming in later in the week. I'll have all the details in the forecast. And then Michelle has a sports report.
9: I do. I have a Guardians update and an update from yesterday's World Cup.
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10: WJER News Time is 7:05. We have 54 degrees. Well, we now know whose body was recovered from the Tuscarawas River in New Philadelphia, but we still don't know how he died or wound up there. And Tuscarawas County authorities have identified him as 29-year-old Jacob Holbrook. The coroner's office says that the cause of death is still pending. Investigators report that Holbrook, who was listed as homeless but from the New Philadelphia area, was last seen Sunday around 1:30 p.m. Now, his body was discovered Monday afternoon near the South Broadway Bridge and recovered by firefighters at the Waterworks Ballfields area. Officials say initial findings show no signs of trauma, and evidence suggests that he had been deceased for at least 12 hours. Well, authorities responded to what was reported as a buggy crash with injuries in Sugar Creek Tuesday. This happened near the Black Gold Golf Course on Winkleplack Road Northwest around 5:30 p.m. Additional details are limited right now, as the State Highway Patrol doesn't have a crash report yet. That information could come this afternoon. It appears that first responders remained at the crash site for about 50 minutes Tuesday. We do hope to know more later today. Now, these are the final weeks before Dover City offices move to a new location, a block away. The move from 110 East 3rd Street to 321 North Worcester Avenue has been anticipated since the city bought the former First Federal Bank building in 2024. Delays, including a significant one to install an elevator, erased initial estimates of a mid-2025 opening. However, Mayor Shane Gano says the finish line is now about a month away.
12: And we hope to receive the formal certificate of occupancy this week. And we're just kind of getting down to where we're putting the finishing touches on it in terms of things like landscaping and moving office furniture in and signage and those kind of things.
10: Now, once the mayor, the service director, and other city officials move, their old offices will become part of the police and fire stations. Well, in Northeast Ohio, a man facing the death penalty for a crime committed 40 years ago has had his sentence commuted by the governor. Dave Chudowski of ONN affiliate WKYC-TV in Cleveland has that story.
13: Just days after calling for an end to the death penalty in Ohio, Governor Mike DeWine has commuted the death sentence of a Cleveland man who has spent more than four decades on death row. Gregory Lott was convicted of the 1986 murder of 82-year-old John McGrath, who was tied up and set on fire during a robbery in his East Cleveland home. DeWine cited findings that Lott is intellectually disabled and would not be put to death under current law. Lott will now spend the rest of his life in prison without parole.
10: A new fire truck's on the way for the Denison Fire Department's Chief Dan McConnell says Mill Township's purchased the new pumper truck, which will be housed in Denison as part of the department's service agreement with the township. The truck can carry 2,000 gallons of water and will eventually replace two older vehicles now in use.
14: Mill Township ordered a new pumper tanker, so in about a year and a half or so, we'll be getting rid of a couple of fire trucks and replacing it with one truck.
10: Now, McConnell says the new truck will give firefighters more water on scene and help update the department's fleet. Denison officials are also considering how to cover the cost of replacing a 26-year-old truck, which is the oldest vehicle in that department's lineup. And that's a look at news for this hour. On the way, we have sports and the weather. For WJER News, I'm Jamie Hambaugh.
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8: Nice and sunny for our Wednesday. Today's high of 79 degrees. Increasing clouds overnight, a low dropping to 60. Partly sunny, breezy, a chance of some showers and thunderstorms on Thursday. Tomorrow's high of 81. And then Friday, mostly cloudy, some afternoon showers, and a high of 78 degrees. 51 right now in the valley under sunny skies. Our weather at 7 o'clock brought to you by Buckeye Career Center in New Philadelphia. Time now for a look at sports. Michelle, what's happening?
9: All right, let's start off with some World Cup action from yesterday. Portugal delivered one of the tournament's most dominant performances, crushing Uzbekistan 5-0. Cristiano Ronaldo scored twice and became the first player ever to score in six different World Cups, helping Portugal move into strong position heading into the final group match. In Group L, Ghana earned a huge result, holding England to a surprising scoreless draw. Croatia kept its knockout hopes alive with a hard-fought 1-0 victory over Panama. And in the late match, Colombia punched its ticket to the round of 32 with a 1-0 win over the Congo. The final round of group play continues today as the World Cup continues. We've got co-host Canada facing Switzerland in a battle for Group B positioning, while Bosnia takes on Qatar in Group C. All eyes will be on Brazil as the five-time champions meet Scotland, with both teams still fighting for knockout round placement. Morocco also takes on Haiti in a match that could impact the group's final standings. And tonight, Mexico faces Czechia, and South Korea will battle South Africa. In some Guardians actions from yesterday, they came up just short again last night in Chicago, falling to the White Sox 2-1 in a tight AL Central matchup. Parker Messick was outstanding on the mound, striking out a career-high 10 over 7 innings while allowing just 2 runs on 3 hits. And rookie Khalil Watson provided the Cleveland highlight, blasting his first career home run in the 5th inning just 1 week after making his major league debut. The Guardians had a chance with bases loaded later in the 5th, but couldn't cash in. They'll close out that series today with Tanner Bibee on the mound.
8: We'll have that game this afternoon on WJER. It's a matinee game with the Guardians warm-up show at 1:35, at 2:10 first pitch. Guards are off tomorrow, but then they're back in action at home on Friday against the Mariners. We'll have all those games here on WJER. Well, happy Wednesday, everybody. It is it's a hump day. It's a Subway hump day. We want to congratulate our winners in the Subway Hump Day Party Tray giveaway from yesterday. Andrews Furniture Distribution Center. They called in and Bill's show, and they are the winners of a delicious tray of food from Subway. They're going to get some sandwiches, some cookies, and enjoy a delicious lunch delivered by WJER this afternoon. If you'd like to enter your business in the Subway Hump Day Party Tray giveaway, just email us the name of your business, contact information, and make sure you're listening in the 10 o'clock hour on Tuesday for your chance to call in if you hear your business called out in Bill's show, and you can win that delicious lunch from Subway. Well, good morning, everybody. It's the WJER Morning Show. Tom and Michelle here on a Wednesday morning. It's halfway through the week already.
9: Hump day.
8: Going to be a beautiful, beautiful hump day. 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
9: Yes.
8: 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All that and more coming up here on the WJER Morning Show. Hope you're having a great morning.
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0: The Voice of the Valley, WJER. Welcome back to the morning show here on a Wednesday morning. Good morning.
1: Ray is so good.
0: I love that song.
1: She is amazing. Her and Olivia Dean went to the same high school.
0: Did they really?
1: Mm-hmm.
0: Very good.
1: And I can see why. They both sound amazing.
0: Yeah. How many days till the big Olivia Dean concert?
1: Less than a month. I can't wait.
0: There you go.
1: I have to figure out my outfits. That's the...
0: Okay.
1: That's what I'm doing right now. I'm trying to figure out what to wear.
0: You better get on the stick because
1: I got my BSB concert.
0: Oh, okay.
1: Outfit. Because you have to wear white, so that was easy.
0: Oh, of course, yeah.
1: Everyone's wearing millennium shirts.
0: Okay.
1: And just everyone's wearing like Y2K outfits. So I've got my white shoes, I got a white skirt. I want to wear butterfly clips in my hair because people are doing it.
0: Oh, is that a thing again?
1: No, it's just for the concert.
0: Oh, just for the concert.
1: Yeah, people
0: okay.
1: are dressing to the nines.
0: Okay.
1: So I'm going to have to bust out the old blue eyeshadow and make it look good. I can't wait.
0: Okay.
1: Eek. It's going to be so fun. I got to practice my dance moves, too.
0: Forget. I'm sure you can do that.
1: Forget some of them choreographies.
0: Well, you better be brushing up there.
1: We'll be fine.
0: Yeah.
1: All right. I've got some stuff here for you this morning. We are talking the age when people start preferring sleep to partying all night long.
0: Okay.
1: What age do you think that you started to prefer sleep more than going out?
0: For me, it was like 30.
1: I was going to say 30 for me, too.
0: Yeah. My birthday at 30, after my birthday, when I turned 30, that was it. I'm like, all right, I'm going to bed.
1: What did I do for my 30th birthday? Do you remember what you did for your 30th birthday?
0: No, I don't. I'm sure I went out for my 30th birthday.
1: I do remember what I did.
0: And what was it?
1: I was proposed to.
0: Oh, okay. All right. Well, that's a,
1: It wasn't on my birthday. It was 2 weeks before.
0: That's a banner birthday gift.
1: Yes.
0: Yeah. Well, there you go.
1: What did you do on your 30th?
0: I'm sure I went out and partied. And after that, I'm like, okay, I'm done.
1: We're done. New research says that the average age when you start to plan your social calendars around your sleep schedules is about 32 years old. Oh, man.
0: Yeah.
1: I'll be honest. Last night did me and we went to the pack to go see Wicked. Didn't get home, gosh.
0: That's a long movie.
1: To like 10-ish. Yeah. And then I had to do the whole like bedroom routine or bedtime routine. And
0: wow.
1: Like, did not get into bed until like 11. And I was like, oh, guys, I'm so sleepy.
0: Yeah.
1: I mean, that's 32 is pretty accurate. 30 years old, you start planning your whole life around your sleep schedule.
0: Yeah.
1: Oh, it's so lovely. I love to be in my bed and cozied up by 8:30.
0: 8:30?
1: Yes,
0: oh, that's my dream.
1: It's a dream.
0: But it never happens. Yeah.
1: The average person will turn down plans if they begin after 9 p.m. Yeah, like there is no point of even asking me.
0: That?
1: Don't even ask me to come out after 9 p.m.
0: Don't even call
1: Something
0: or text me.
1: Needs to be
0: at
1: like
0: that time.
1: Burning to the ground. And then I'm like, okay, fine, I'm coming.
0: Yeah.
1: No. On average, people cancel 4 plans per month because they need more rest.
0: Well, you know what?
1: I get
0: That's okay. Yeah. Oh, I totally get it.
1: 47% of people are fine just saying no when they don't want to do something, while others spin elaborate excuses, even if it involves lying. 41% have told people not to bother inviting them to certain things because they'd rather just be in bed.
0: Yeah. I'm sorry I can't come. My electrolytes are low.
1: Oh, my gosh.
0: Yeah.
1: 64% of people said the best kind of weekend plans is one with no plans at all. And the ideal social outing would be a Friday evening lasting about 2.5 hours and involving no more than 4 people.
0: That's perfect.
1: That's so funny.
0: That is perfect.
1: I'll be honest.
0: Yeah.
1: I love staying at home. I love sitting. At my house, I don't know. I feel like you should make your space, your home, like your like little sanctuary. And
0: yeah.
1: I like being at home. I never thought I would be a homebody, but here I am. Are you a homebody?
0: Not this time of year, but in general. I'd rather go home. You know, I mean, we work a very unique schedule, and so you know, when I have nothing else to do in the evenings, I would rather go home and just chill out and
1: lay down.
0: Yeah, have a nap, and you know, maybe watch a little YouTube, and you know, that's the perfect kind of night.
1: Jamie, are you a homebody?
2: Sure.
1: Sure, he says. We're talking about planning our lives around our sleep schedule. Do you do that?
2: No.
1: God
2: bless. I just sleep.
0: Yeah.
1: Oh, see, okay. Some of us have a hard time
2: sleeping. I don't really plan anything. I just kind of try to sleep.
0: See, Jamie's smart. Yeah, I don't. Jamie's very smart.
1: Are you one of those guys that can just sit in the recliner or on the couch and fall asleep within seconds?
2: If we didn't have pets, yes. They don't allow that.
1: Yeah,
0: of course,
1: right.
0: They,
1: of course
0: don't.
1: They don't.
0: Yeah.
1: No.
0: They want to go out for their walk.
1: Dad's home.
0: They're
1: let's
0: walking.
1: Play.
0: Yeah. Yeah.
1: That's funny.
0: Well, it is time for news now that we got lots of sleep. Our newscast this hour brought to you by First National Bank of Denison with offices in Denison, Dover, Janine Hutton, and New Philadelphia. 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Jamie, what's happening this morning?
2: Yeah, thanks, Tom. So, yeah, once again, we do now know whose body was recovered from the Tuscarawas River in New Philadelphia, but we still don't know how he died or wound up there. Tuscarawas County authorities have identified him as 29-year-old Jacob Holbrook. The coroner says that the cause of death is still pending. Investigators report Holbrook, who is listed as homeless but from the New Philadelphia area, was last seen Sunday around 1:30 p.m. Now, his body was discovered Monday afternoon near the South Broadway Bridge and recovered by a local police and firefighters at the Waterworks ball fields. Officials say that initial findings show no signs of trauma, and evidence suggests that he had been deceased for at least 12 hours. Authorities responded to what was reported as a buggy crash with injuries in Sugar Creek Tuesday. Now, this happened near the Black Gold Golf Course on Winkleplack Road Northwest around 5:30 p.m. Additional details are limited right now. The State Patrol doesn't have a crash report yet. That information could come later this afternoon. It appears first responders remained at the crash site for about 50 minutes on Tuesday. Now, these are the final weeks before Dover City offices move to a new location, a block away. The move from 110 East 3rd Street to 321 North Worcester Avenue has been anticipated since the city bought the former First Federal Bank building in 2024. Delays, including the significant one to install an elevator, erased initial estimates of a mid-2025 opening. However, Mayor Shane Gano says that the finish line is now about a month away. Gano expects to be moved in by July 20th. And we have the weather, that forecast. It's coming up for WJER News. I'm Jamie Hambaugh.
0: Thank you so much, Jamie. 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
1: 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A beautiful day in store for us. Sunny skies, a high of 79 degrees. Increasing clouds overnight, a low dropping to 60. On Thursday, partly sunny, breezy. Chance of showers and thunderstorms tomorrow, 81 for our high. And then on Friday, mostly cloudy to finish out our week. Some afternoon showers and a high of 78 degrees. In the valley right now, we have sunny skies and 53 degrees. 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

0: Here's some Teddy Swims on the WJER Morning Show. Happy Wednesday, everybody. It is the 24th day of June.
1: All right, on this day in history, 182 years ago, back in 1844, Charles Goodyear received a patent for his process to strengthen rubber. And I think it worked out for him,
0: yeah,
1: Mr. Goodyear.
0: Fewer flats.
1: And 32 years ago today, it is controversial. It might be one of the best Disney movies of all time. 32 years ago today, back in 1994, The Lion King was released.
0: Hakuna Matata.
1: So good.
0: Yeah.
1: Elton John won an Oscar for Best Original Song for Can You Feel the Love Tonight?
0: Great film.
1: And then 15 years ago today, back in 2011, Beyonce released her fourth album called Number 4, featuring Who Run the World? Girls.
0: There you go. Yes. Queen Bees and her many bees that escaped from the truck.
1: Oh, okay. think,
0: Queen Bee and her swarm. That's a good name for her, you know. Her,
1: sure.
0: Yeah, Queen Bee and the swarm. Okay. Happy birthdays go out today to Sheila Dallas, listening in Canton. Troy Wilkinson from Dover is 51 today. Happy birthday to Riley Mellinger of Dundee. Riley turns 13 on this Wednesday. Happy 84th birthday to Thomas Moles from New Philly. Alexis Incarnato, also celebrating today. Alexis is from New Philly. Happy birthday to John Barry. Dale Smith from Newcomerstown is 58 today. And a very happy birthday. And congratulations goes out to our winner in the birthday contest. Happy 60th birthday to Craig McCutcheon of New Philadelphia. Craig receives a great celebration package, including an eighth of a sheet cake in chocolate, white or marble, from Liddy's Cakes and Cookies in New Philly. Also a pound of delicious Swiss cheese from Broadrun Cheese House in Dover, and two dinners from McDonald's in Dover, New Philly, Yerricksville, or Newcomerstown. What celebrities are celebrating with these folks today?
1: All right, in the celebrity world, Lionel Messi. He's considered one of the greatest soccer players of all time. He is only 39 today. Speaking of the Queen Bee, her kid sister, Solange Knowles, is turning 40 today. Minka Kelly from Friday Night Lights is turning 46. Mindy Kaling is turning 47. And then Mick Fleetwood of Fleetwood Mac is turning 79.
0: 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They have a great season this year. And if you're having a birthday on this 24th of June, a very happy birthday to you on this Wednesday.

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1: AP News, I'm Marcela Sanchez. Elections yesterday resulted in a win for progressives in New York's congressional Democratic primary. AP correspondent Donna Warder reports.
2: In New York's congressional District 13, U.S. Representative Adriano Espaillat was defeated by New York Mayor Zoran Mamdani's pick, Daria Lisa Chevalier, campaign volunteer Raquel Batista.
3: It's about time that we have new and fresh faces in Congress that are really going to fight for the people of this congressional district.
2: In the 10th congressional district, Mamdani-backed progressive Brad Lander beat two-term incumbent Dan Goldman, who says his fight isn't against other Democrats.
4: The enemy to all that we want and all that we hope for is in the White House.
2: Also, Democrat Jack Schlossberg, the 33-year-old grandson of John F. Kennedy, lost his bid for the seat being vacated by retiring U.S. Representative Jerry Nadler. I'm Donna Warder.
1: President Trump is headed to Capitol Hill today to attend a closed-door Senate GOP luncheon. Republican senators have grown increasingly frustrated with his efforts to divert their agenda. But ahead of the meeting, senators say they hope to focus on unity and not disagreements. A judge has blocked the federal government from making arrests at immigration courts. The judge's ruling says the government failed to justify its actions as required by law. The practice took hold shortly after Trump took office last year. President Trump says six people have been arrested over recent damage to the Lincoln Memorial reflecting pool. World shares were mixed following a sell-off in big technology stocks from Asia to Wall Street. U.S. stock futures were also trading mixed. More stories at apnews.com. This is AP News. Iran's soccer team can now have an extra day to travel to the U.S. for World Cup matches. The AP's Lisa Dwyer has more.
5: The U.S. is easing its restrictions on Iran's World Cup team, allowing the squad to travel into the country 2 days before its next match Friday. The team will still be required to leave after that match in Seattle. For the first two matches in Los Angeles, the team was not permitted to travel until the day before. The team's base camp was relocated from Tucson, Arizona to Mexico. It's not uncommon for teams to travel a day before a match, and it is in line with FIFA regulations. But Iran had asked for more time to acclimate to host cities and to recover after matches. I'm Lisa Dwyer.
1: France recorded its hottest day ever yesterday as an early heat wave gripped Europe. More information at apnews.com. I'm Marcela Sanchez, AP News.
6: 56 degrees now in the valley. No heat wave here. It's going to be a beautiful day here in the Tuscarawas Valley. Good morning. This is the WJER Morning Show with Michelle and Tom. Good morning, Michelle.
7: Good morning.
6: With our news this morning, Mr. Jamie Hambaugh. Good morning, Jamie.
8: Yeah, Tom, thanks. Good morning. Yes, on the way here, Yorksville's former mayor starts his jail term, sentenced there for 10 days. We'll get to that, plus the city of New Philadelphia, city officials, they've joined the celebration for the state championship track team. And we'll hear what they had to say at this week's city council meeting. So we have those stories and others. And Tom, what about the weather?
6: It'll be a beautiful day here in the valley, Jamie. Sunny, a high near 79 degrees. Some rain coming in, though, maybe tomorrow and Friday. I'll tell you all about that. And then Michelle has a sports report.
7: I do. I have a Guardians update from yesterday and a World Cup update from yesterday's games.
6: Our newscast at 8 o'clock is a service of the Alcohol, Drug Addiction, and Mental Health Services Board of Tuscarawas and Carroll Counties. 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
8: WJER News Time is 8:05. It is 59 degrees. Former Yorksville Mayor Mark Caney is in the Tuscarawas County Jail to begin serving a 10-day jail sentence. Caney pleaded guilty to felony theft and soliciting improper compensation in April, related to charges from the state auditor's office alleging that he'd used city funds to pay for personal purchases and trips. Judge Michael Ernest sentenced Caney to 10 days in jail in addition to paying about $16,000 in restitution. Caney asked the judge for time to make work arrangements or to split up the sentence, but Ernest said the 10 days must be served within 30 days of his June 2nd sentencing order.
10: And I just didn't know if I could serve it on weekends or if I can serve it in 3 or 4 day windows.
11: It's going to be the 10 days.
8: Caney was booked into the Tuscarawas County Jail on Monday. New Philadelphia Mayor Joel Day this week continued a community ovation for the state champion track and field team. The Quaker boys won that Division II state championship for the first time in program history earlier this month. Now, Day invited Coach Jeremy Rogers and several team members to Monday's council meeting where he read a proclamation.
12: And whereas this remarkable accomplishment brings tremendous pride, honor and recognition to New Philadelphia High School and the entire city of New Philadelphia. Now, therefore, I, Joel Bean Day, the mayor of the city of New Philadelphia, do hereby congratulate the New Philadelphia High School boys track and field team on their outstanding performance.
8: Yeah, the New Philadelphia track team had 8 All-Ohioans. Well, in Southeast Ohio, the results of a major rural self-driving study have now been made public. ONN's Brianna Albizu has details.
9: The Rural Automated Driving Systems Project was a collaboration between Ohio University, the Ohio Department of Transportation, and Drive Ohio. The study evaluated how self-driving cars would perform on Southeast Ohio's rural roads. It was thanks to a $7.5 million grant from the U.S. Department of Transportation. The study found that significant infrastructure upgrades and software refinements would be necessary for vehicle safety.
8: And 2 older fire trucks serving the Denison area will soon be replaced by 1 new truck that can carry 2,000 gallons of water. Denison Fire Chief Dan McConnell says Mill Township has ordered the new truck through Advantech. Now, it'll be kept at the Denison Fire Station, which provides fire service to the township under contract. McConnell says the new vehicle will give firefighters more water on scene and help streamline the department's equipment.
13: We're looking at a year and a half, and we'll get everything transferred over to that one truck and get rid of those two.
8: The truck is expected to arrive in about 14 months. Denison officials are also looking ahead to replacing another engine that's now 26 years old. And that's a look at news for this hour. On the way, sports and the weather. For WJER News, I'm Jamie Hambaugh.
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6: Sunny skies for our Wednesday. Today's high of 79 degrees. Increasing clouds overnight, a low dropping to 60. Partly sunny, breezy tomorrow, a chance of showers and thunderstorms with a high of 81. And then on Friday, mostly cloudy, afternoon showers with a high of 78 degrees. Nice and sunny in the valley right now, warming up nicely, 56 degrees right now. Our weather at 8 o'clock has been brought to you by Buckeye Career Center in New Philadelphia. Ten minutes after 8 o'clock, time for a look at sports. Michelle, what's happening?
7: All right, Portugal delivered one of the tournament's most dominant performances, crushing Uzbekistan 5-0. Cristiano Ronaldo scored twice and became the first player ever to score in six different World Cups, helping Portugal move into strong position heading into the final group match. In Group L, Ghana earned a huge result, holding England to a surprising scoreless draw, and Croatia kept its knockout hopes alive with a hard-fought 1-0 victory over Panama. And in the late match, Colombia punched its ticket to the round of 32 with a 1-0 win over Congo. The final round of group play continues today at the World Cup with six crucial matchups today on the schedule. We've got Canada facing Switzerland, Bosnia will take on Qatar, and we've got Brazil, the five-time champion, taking on Scotland. Morocco will take on Haiti, and then tonight Mexico will face Czechia, and South Korea will battle South Africa. The Guardians came up short last night in Chicago, falling to the White Sox 2-1 in a tight AL Central matchup. Parker Messick was outstanding on the mound, striking out a career-high 10 over 7 innings while allowing just 2 runs on 3 hits. Rookie Khalil Watson provided the Cleveland highlight, blasting his first career home run in the 5th inning just 1 week after making his major league debut. The Guardians had a chance with the bases loaded later in the 5th but couldn't cash in. They'll close out the series today with Tanner Bibee on the mound.
6: We'll have that game right here on WJER at 1:35 today as the Guards take on the White Sox, completing that 3-game series. They're off tomorrow and back here on Friday evening as they take on the Mariners at home. All that and more on the WJER, your sports voice of the Valley. Well, good morning, everybody. It's the WJER Morning Show on a Wednesday morning. Don't forget that the Chillin' and Grillin' contest is now in full swing. A great prize package up for grabs this year. We have a 70th anniversary edition kettle charcoal grill from Weaver Appliance, a $250 gift card from Sugar Valley Meats, a leaf blower from Procore Power Equipment, 2-night cottage stay at Wood Salt Timber Resort, $500 gift card to Stutzman's, tickets to a show at the PAC, and a 1-year family membership to the YMCA, as well as Guardians tickets and a family fun pack of tickets courtesy of WTUC and WJER. It's so easy to enter this contest. All you have to do is send your name, address, and phone number to WJER at WJER.com, and you are automatically entered in that contest. You need to make sure you register by Friday, the 17th of July, and then we'll draw that winner, and they will receive that great summer Chillin' and Grillin' prize package. Be chillin' and grillin' this year with WJER. More to come this hour. We have a Pets Place Lost and Found report and some guests coming in at the bottom of the hour here on The Morning Show.
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0: Here's the Jonas Brothers on the WJER Morning Show. It's 8:21, a beautiful morning. Good morning to take maybe the puppy out for a walk, have some coffee on the porch. If you have a lost puppy, well, time now for a Pets Place Lost and Found Report.
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0: 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After you buy 12, the 13th is absolutely free. Now, this is in addition to the 5% bonus bucks program. You can stop in and ask a team member for more details. We do have a lost cat. Dexter is missing from his home. He's an indoor cat. He is an orange, bright orange cat, has a kind of a bullseye design on his back. He is a large cat, over 15 pounds. He's about 3.5 years old. He's friendly, but he can be very frightened. Now, he was gone missing from the Spalding Avenue area of Newcomerstown. If you happen to see this bright orange cat, very large cat, hard to miss him down there, you can call or text the owner at 330-840-0360 or just call us here at the radio station. 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

0: A little Gaga here on the WJER Morning Show. It's 8:31, 58 degrees here in the valley under beautiful sunny skies. Time now for news headlines. Jamie, what's happening this morning?
1: Yeah, Tom, thanks. Yeah, so former Yorksville Mayor Mark Caney is now in Tuscarawas County Jail to begin serving a 10-day jail sentence. Caney pleaded guilty to a felony theft and soliciting improper compensation in April related to a charges from the state auditor's office alleging that he had used city funds to pay for personal purchases and trips. Judge Michael Ernest sentenced Caney to 10 days in jail this month, in addition to paying about $16,000 in restitution. Caney was booked into the county jail on Monday. Dover officials are saying their final farewells in the building that has served as the city's headquarters since 1904. Mayor Shane Gannot anticipates the new City Hall building will open on July 20th. It's at the former First Federal Bank building on the corner of Northwestern Avenue and East 4th Street, a block away from the current headquarters. The city is not abandoning the 122-year-old building there at 110 East 3rd Street, as it will become part of the police station. Other vacated offices and the existing city council chambers will be renovated to serve the city's safety forces. And New Philadelphia Mayor Joel Day this week continued the community ovation for the state champion track and field team. The Quaker boys won the Division II state championship for the first time in program history earlier this month. And Day invited Coach Jeremy Rogers and several team members to Monday's council meeting, where he read a proclamation. The track team had 8 All-Ohioans, including state champions Marcus Adelman in the 3200 and Wyatt Lendon in the 1600. All right, the forecast is coming up. We'll hear about that. For WJER News, I'm Jamie Hambaugh.
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0: Sunny, beautiful skies today with a high of 79 degrees. Increasing clouds overnight, a low dropping to 60. On Thursday, partly sunny, breezy, a chance of showers and thunderstorms. Tomorrow's high of 81. And then maybe a few afternoon showers and thunderstorms under mostly cloudy skies on Friday with a high of 78 degrees. Sunny and 58 right now in the valley. Our weather forecast at 8:30 is a service of Chris Greenland, your Edward Jones Financial Advisor at 211 North Worcester Avenue in Dover. 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
1: And we have the following obituary to announce. Cheryl Fickus, age 80, of New Philadelphia, died Monday, and she is survived by her husband, Jack. And services will take place at 11 a.m. on Tuesday at St. Joseph Catholic Church in Dover. 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

0: There's Queen Bee on the WJER Morning Show. Put your love on top. And you can do that for a little at Big Brothers, Big Sisters of Northeast Ohio. Joining us here in the studio, our friends Olivia Scally and Beverly Pierce. Ladies, welcome into the show this morning.
1: Thank you.
2: Good morning.
0: Thanks for coming back in. You guys do so much for all the littles here in Tuscarawas County and of course, around the state. It's so important to have a mentor for these kids. Why is mentoring so powerful for young people?
1: Yeah, I mean, really, it just takes someone that's invested in these kiddos. So we're talking today a lot about our wait list. It's something we've been talking about for a little bit, but specifically right now, we're kind of, I hate to use this, I don't know, maybe not. We're in kind of a crisis. We have 89 kids that are waiting.
0: 89 littles.
1: So 89 kiddos. And so mentoring for them, that's really just someone that's stepping in, that's believing in them, that's in their corner, that just serves as an extra resource for them and for their family. So yeah, we're here to serve those kiddos.
0: And it's so easy to become a big brother or big sister. Who can become a big brother, big sister?
2: Anybody over the age of 18 that has an interest in working with kids or wanting to help our community. There is no special background that a big comes from. They come from all different walks of life. You don't have to be a hero to be a big. You just have to be consistent and show up.
0: And it doesn't take much time, really, out of your month.
2: Right. We ask for 4 hours a month, and really that is based on your schedule. So if you have one Saturday that you want to spend that whole 4 hours, you can do it that way or break it up however you want throughout the month. And we try to make it easy on the mentors. We understand that sometimes you don't really know what would I do with a kid or what some activities that we could do. So we try to provide a couple activities a month that are free to all of our families and all of our mentors to attend. So we make it easy on the mentor. Just bring the kid to our events and show up and form a friendship.
0: It's not any easier than that. And you have a matching process that matches your mentors with the littles based on interests and other things as well.
2: Absolutely. So, of course, you know, child safety is our number one priority. So there are background checks involved with our mentors. But we do an interview with them and we get to know the mentor and what they're looking for in a match with the child, what some of their interests are. And we try to base their match on compatibility because we want to make sure that they have similar interests, you know, going into that relationship.
0: Are there any particular types of mentors that you need right now for the littles? I know we have a few profiles today
2: right.
0: that we want to take a
2: look at. I mean,
0: with
2: 89 waiting littles, that is 89 different mentors and different perspectives and backgrounds, so a little bit of everyone. There's three kids that I wanted to talk about today
0: sure.
2: that have been waiting for a pretty long time. So we have a 15-year-old from Dover, and his name is Diego, and he's been waiting on a big for over 2 years now.
0: Aww.
2: And he's such a great kid. He loves soccer. He loves the band. He's very artistic. Loves to spend time outdoors with families and with his family and friends. He's one of the most kind and respectful kids that I've ever met. And really, all he's looking for is a big brother that can spend some time with him, that has some interest in sports. He just wants a friend.
0: Sure.
2: Yeah.
0: Oh, Diego. So there's someone out there for Diego who likes soccer.
2: I'm hoping so. And somebody, you know, that's listening today that some of those interests might resonate with them. Like I said, he's such a great kid and he's been waiting a long time. And
0: wow.
2: It would be great to find him a mentor.
0: He sounds like a great kid. Who else do we have on the list there?
2: We have Trenton, and he's a teenager that attends Indian Valley. He's very, very friendly and very talkative. Trenton does have autism, and he would do best with somebody that is patient and understanding.
0: Sure.
2: And consistency with him would definitely be key. Some of the things that he likes, he's really into technology and gaming. He is very, very smart. Loves NASCAR and racing, swimming, riding his bike, spending time outdoors. And he's recently experienced some loss with, his grandparent who was his guardian. So to have somebody else in his corner right now would be very beneficial. And Trenton's been waiting for 4 years.
0: Oh, wow. Well, if you think that Trenton might be a great fit for you, please contact Big Brothers, Big Sisters. And we have one more.
2: We do. We have Elizabeth, and she's 12 years old, and she's from Carroll County. So for any of our Carroll County listeners out there, She's very, very creative, and for 12, highly independent. She loves arts and crafts. She's really into animals, specifically horses, loves swimming, playing board games, and wants to try new things. So she's looking for a big sister that wants to try new things with her and play board games and to just be her friend.
0: If you have an interest that's similar to those of these children, why don't you share that with them? Become a big brother, a big sister. I'll tell you what we're going to do here at WJER. If you contact Big Brothers and Big Sisters and you become a mentor based on the interview that we're doing with these lovely ladies today, we're going to go ahead and give you a great prize package from WJER. So we'll give you some tickets to different events and, you know, contact Big Brothers, Big Sisters today. What's the best way for them to contact you, ladies?
1: Yeah, absolutely. So they can definitely mention that during their interview process. And so we'll make sure they get that prize package. Really just calling our office, that'd be one option. We can also visit us on our website, which is bigs4kids.com. So bigs4kids.com. And we're super active on Facebook. We post a lot of Waiting Little profiles. So kind of like one of the ones that Beverly mentioned. There's always every Wednesday, we have a Waiting Little Wednesday. So lots of profiles. And then on our website, you can view our Waiting Little wall. So all of the profiles for all of the kids, you can sort them by their activities that they like or their personality. If you're looking for someone that's a little more quiet, someone that's more talkative you think would be better with, you can sort by all of that. So lots of options to kind of see maybe what kiddo might be the right fit for you. But yeah, our website or our Facebook or just stopping by our office at Newtown Mall is also always an option.
0: It just takes just a couple of hours a month to make the difference in children's lives. What special events do you're always doing something really cool. I know you did the football event a couple of months ago.
1: Yes.
0: I know you have a summer event coming up as well.
1: Yes, we do an annual golf outing, so that's a great fundraiser for us. So we have that coming up on July 10th. So we do still have some room for some teams. So if anybody's interested, that also can be found on our website and both on our Facebook page as well. So, yep, our annual golf outing is coming up on July 10th.
0: And we'll hear from Olivia Moore this afternoon. You're going to be at the Tusker Ross Valley Farmers Market.
1: I sure will.
0: And you'll be speaking with Hannah and hear a little bit more about, hopefully, we will have found mentors for these kids by that time.
1: That would be great. I would love to have our first official WJER morning show mentors. We talked about that. That'd be so fun just to know that this message, someone out there heard it, even if it's not you and you know someone, you heard the profile and like, oh, my friend so-and-so would be a great fit for this kiddo. Just help us make those connections, because that's really where our best mentors come from, is when someone just hears it and knows the person that would be the right fit. So
0: we really want to hear that these especially these three children who have been waiting so long have found a friend, a mentor to help them enrich their lives. What is the most, I'll just kind of go to each of you, what is the most rewarding part of your job? I know there's a lot of challenges, but tell us the most rewarding part of what you do every day.
2: For me, it's the relationships that are built, with our families, with our mentors, with our donors and our supporters. We get to meet with a lot of different people in our community, and I've built so many relationships with so many great people through the organization.
1: Yeah, I feel like I have a unique perspective because I have kiddos that also have bigs. And so not only is it my job that I love, but I'm also a parent. And so I think seeing the kid,

0: your interests, share your life with a little in our community. Ladies, one more time, how they can contact you to become a big.
1: Yeah, absolutely. 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That's the number 4. And then you can find us on Facebook, and our office is at Newtown Mall here in New Philadelphia.
0: Become a big today, enrich a child's life. Olivia Scally, Beverly Pierce, thank you so much, ladies, for coming in each month. We always enjoyed speaking with you, and I hope the next time we speak that number is a lot lower.
1: Yes.
0: You know, and again, don't forget that if you mention that you heard, if you become a big and you mention that you heard that on today's show, we're going to provide you with a wonderful prize package here at WJER. Become a big today, bigs4kids.com. Ladies, have a wonderful day.
2: Thank you.
0: Thanks for coming in.
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0: We are your community radio station, WJER, Dover, New Philadelphia, the voice of the valley.
1: AP News, I'm Marcela Sanchez. The head of the UN's nuclear agency has signaled that Iranian nuclear enrichment sites would be visited by his inspectors. AP correspondent Charles de Ledesma reports.
2: International Atomic Energy Agency head Rafael Mariano Grossi says that the visits to nuclear enrichment sites are a key component in the interim deal between the US and Iran to reach an end to the war. Grossi made the comments at a press conference at the tsunami-hit Fukushima nuclear power plant, adding, "Whether this happens the day after tomorrow or in 1 week or 10 days, it's important but not essential. This is going to happen." On Tuesday, Iran and the US disputed whether or not bombed enrichment sites would be inspected. Experts say that's key to the deal, which calls for Iran's stockpile of uranium to be downblended from highly enriched levels. I'm Charles de Ledesma.
1: The Senate, for the first time, approved a war powers resolution that seeks to block US military action against Iran. The resolution reflects the growing concerns from a number of Republican lawmakers in both the House and Senate over both the war and the deal President Trump struck with Iran to end it. Trump responded angrily last night on his Truth Social platform, calling the vote poorly timed and meaningless, and saying it provided aid and comfort to Iran. The president is headed to Capitol Hill today to attend a closed-door Senate GOP luncheon for the first time in more than a year. Meanwhile, Trump says the Justice Department will investigate oil companies for price gouging. On social media, the president said gasoline prices are not matching the decline in oil prices and has told the Justice Department, quote, to immediately start looking into this. A study on COVID-19 vaccine effectiveness has finally been published after being blocked from a government health journal. This is AP News. AP correspondent Julie Walker reports on a plan to sell artifacts from the Titanic is facing U.S. government opposition.
3: The government opposes a plan to auction more than 100 artifacts recovered from the wreckage of the Titanic. Georgia-based RMS Titanic has exclusive salvage rights to the famous wreck in the North Atlantic. It's extracted dishware, gold coins, and even pieces of the ship's hull, and wants to sell some of those artifacts for the first time, despite previous agreements to only display them at museums and traveling exhibitions. The government argues that plan violates existing court orders and agreements. The company says it doesn't. Meanwhile, items saved by survivors and rescuers have been sold for big money. I'm Julie Walker.
1: Thousands of Scottish World Cup fans descended on Miami ahead of Scotland's match today against Brazil. More stories at apnews.com. I'm Marcela Sanchez, AP News.
4: Thank you so much, Marcela. It is 3 minutes after 9 o'clock, 63 degrees, a beautiful day here in the Tuscarawas Valley. This is the WJER Morning Show. Tom Reed here on this Wednesday morning with me here in the studio, News Director Jamie Hambaugh. Good morning, Jamie.
5: Yeah, Tom, thanks. And good morning. Yeah, so on the way here, authorities have now identified the body found in the Tuscarawas River on Monday, so we'll get to that. Plus, Dover's new City Hall is getting closer to its opening date. The mayor has details about that, too. So, yeah, we have those stories and others. And, Tom, what's happening with the weather?
4: Well, Jamie, it's going to be a beautiful day here in the valley. It is sunny. We're going to see a high in the upper 70s. And maybe some rain coming in later in the week. We'll tell you more about that coming up. And then we have a look at sports. We've got some World Cup and some Guardians action. All that and more just ahead on The Morning Show.
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5: 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Right now, we are at 64 degrees. And the Tuscarawas County Coroner's Office has identified the body found in the Tuscarawas River on Monday afternoon as 29-year-old Jacob Holbrook. The coroner's report on the cause of death is still pending. It says that Holbrook was homeless and from the New Philadelphia area. Now, Sheriff's Detective Captain Adam Fisher says Holbrook was last seen at about 1:30 p.m. Sunday. Now, he says when the body was removed from the water around 4 p.m. Monday, there was evidence which would suggest Holbrook had been deceased for at least 12 hours. New Philadelphia firefighters and police officers brought that body to shore near the boat dock at the Waterworks ball fields after a state officials working in a boat on the river there saw it surface and float downstream near the South Broadway Bridge. Fisher said initially that it appeared the body showed no signs of trauma. Authorities responded to what was reported as a buggy crash with injuries in Sugar Creek Tuesday. This happened near the Black Gold Golf Course on Winkleplack Road Northwest around 5:30 p.m. Additional details, though, are still limited right now. Now, the State Highway Patrol doesn't have a crash report yet. That information could come this afternoon. It appears first responders remained at the crash site for about 50 minutes Tuesday, and we hope to know more later today. Now, these are the final weeks before Dover City offices move to a new location a block away. The move from 110 East 3rd Street to 321 North Worcester Avenue has been anticipated since the city bought the former First Federal Bank building in 2024. Delays, including a significant one to install an elevator, erased initial estimates of a mid-2025 opening. However, Mayor Shane Gonneau says the finish line is now about a month away. Once the mayor, the service director, and other city officials move, their old offices will become part of the police and fire stations.
7: It's really equally important for our police and fire departments that we free up some space at our existing facilities. Our current police department is really cramped for space, and so by some of our offices moving out, they're going to get some additional space, and the fire department as well is in need of some improved storage and living quarters.
5: Gonneau expects to be moved in by July 20th, and City Council will meet in the new building for the first time that evening. Now, the Supreme Court of Ohio has once again declined to hear the appeal of a Northeast Ohio woman who is requesting a new trial after being convicted for the murder of two people following a crash in 2022. ONN's Jeff Hogan reports.
8: Mackenzie Cirillo was convicted of intentionally driving into a building in Strongsville, killing her boyfriend Dominic Russo and friend Davion Flanagan. Cirillo was just 17 years old at the time of the wreck, but was criminally tried as an adult. She is currently serving a life sentence and won't be eligible for parole until 2037. Her case was thrust into the national spotlight following the release of the Netflix documentary The Crash, which was the most watched film on the streaming service for two consecutive weeks.
5: And that's a look at news for this hour. Coming up, we have sports and that forecast for WJER News. I'm Jamie Hambaugh.
4: Thank you so much, Jamie. A beautiful day in store for us in the valley. Sunny skies, a high of 79. Increasing clouds overnight, a low dropping to 60 degrees. Partly sunny, breezy, a chance of showers and thunderstorms. Tomorrow, Thursday's high of 81. And then on Friday, mostly cloudy. Some afternoon showers and thunderstorms with a high of 78. Beautiful sunny morning in the valley and 63 degrees right now. 9 minutes after 9 o'clock and time for a sports report. Some World Cup action from yesterday. Portugal delivered one of the tournament's most dominant performances, crushing Uzbekistan 5-0. Cristiano Ronaldo scored twice and became the first player ever to score in six different World Cups, helping Portugal move into strong position heading into the final group match. In Group L, Ghana earned a huge result, holding England to a surprising scoreless draw. Croatia kept its knockout hopes alive with a hard-fought 1-0 victory over Panama. And in the late match, Colombia punched its ticket to the round of 32, with a 1-0 win over DR Congo. The final round of group play continues today at the World Cup with six crucial matches on the schedule. Co-host Canada faces Switzerland in a battle for Group B positioning, while Bosnia takes on Qatar. In Group C, all eyes will be on Brazil as the five-time champions Meet Scotland, with both teams still fighting for knockout round placement. Morocco also takes on Haiti in a match that could impact the group's final standings. Tonight, Mexico faces Czechia, and South Korea battles South Africa. Well, in Guardians action last night, they came up just short again last night in Chicago, falling to the White Sox 2-1 in a tight AL Central matchup. Parker Messick was outstanding on the mound, striking out a career-high 10 over 7 innings, while allowing just 2 runs on 3 hits. Rookie Khalil Watson provided the Cleveland highlight, blasting his first career home run in the 5th inning, just 1 week after making his major league debut. The Guardians, they had a chance with bases loaded later in the 5th, but they couldn't cash in. They'll close out the series today with Tanner Bibee on the mound. That will be a matinee game this afternoon here on WJER. That Guardians warm-up show at 1:35, the first pitch at 2:10. And then they are off tomorrow, but back on Friday here on WJER at 6:35 as they take on the Mariners at home. Well, good morning, everybody. It is the WJER Morning Show on this Hump Day Wednesday. Michelle had to step out, but Tom Reed here on the WJER Morning Show. Coming up on Friday, we have our gift card giveaway for the month of June. 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That's coming up this Friday right here on WJER. Coming up this hour, well, we've got more music here. It's the 90s at 9, along with a lottery update and more here on the WJER Morning Show. 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

0: 1990 number one from the Queen of Pop, Madonna, here on the WJER Morning Show. It's the 90s at 9, 9:23 and mid-60s right now here in the Valley. Lots of things going on around our community. It is time for a community news update brought to you by McInturf Realty. 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The Tuscarawas County Literacy Coalition will host a secure document shredding and destruction event that is coming up on Saturday, July 25th from 10 a.m. to noon in the lower parking lot of First Federal Community Bank on the Boulevard. Now, if you have documents you want to get rid of, anything sensitive documents, you can dispose of those at no cost. And they also encourage you to bring new or gently used books for children, teens, and adults in support of the TCLC's book drive, also happening at that event. Again, that is on Saturday, July 25th from 10 a.m. to noon at First Federal Community Bank on the Boulevard. For more information, you can visit the Tuscarawas County Literacy Coalition on Facebook. 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
1: 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We are WJER. 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

0: There's a little CC on the WJER Morning Show. It's the 90s at 9:31, and time now for news headlines. Jamie is here in the studio. Good morning, Jamie.
1: Yeah, Tom. Hey, thanks. Good morning. Yeah, so once again, the Tuscarawas County Coroner's Office has identified the body found in the Tuscarawas River Monday afternoon as 29-year-old Jacob Holbrook. The coroner's report on the cause of death is still pending. It says that Holbrook was homeless and from the New Philadelphia area. Sheriff's Detective Captain Adam Fisher says Holbrook was last seen at approximately 1:30 p.m. on Sunday. And he says that when the body was removed from the water around 4 p.m. Monday, there was evidence which would suggest Holbrook had been deceased for at least 12 hours. Authorities responded to what was reported as a buggy crash with injuries in Sugar Creek Tuesday. This happened near the Black Gold Golf Course on Winkleplack Road Northwest at around 5:30 p.m. Additional details are limited right now. The State Patrol doesn't have a crash report for us yet. That information could come this afternoon. It appears first responders remained at the crash site for about 50 minutes Tuesday. Now, these are the final weeks before Dover City offices move to a new location, a block away. The move from 110 East 3rd Street to 321 North Worcester Avenue has been anticipated since the city bought the former First Federal Bank building in 2024. Delays, including a significant one to install an elevator, erased initial estimates of a mid-2025 opening. However, Mayor Shane Gonneau says the finish line is now about a month away. Now, once the mayor, the service director, and other city officials move, their old offices will become part of the police and fire stations. Gonneau expects to be moved in by July 20th, and city council will meet in the new building for the first time that evening. All right, we have the forecast. It's on the way. For WJER News, I'm Jamie Hambaugh.
0: Thank you, Jamie. Sunny skies for our Wednesday. Today's high of 79 degrees. Increasing clouds overnight. A low dipping to 60. Partly sunny, breezy on Thursday. A chance of showers and thunderstorms. Tomorrow's high of 81. And then mostly cloudy. Afternoon showers and thunderstorms on Friday with a high of 78. Very pleasant early summer week here in the valley. Right now, it's sunny and 64 degrees.
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0: reggae fusion here on the 90s and 9. 1992 snow with Informer here on WJER. It is quarter till 10 and time for a look at what's coming up at the PAC. Michelle talked a little bit about going to the summer movie musical series last night. It was wicked for good, but lots of great films coming up every Tuesday night throughout the summer, Tuesdays at 7 p.m. Coming up next week, they're going to show the classic Annie, and then some other great films, Hamilton, In the Heights, West Side Story, Newsies, The Sound of Music, Hairspray, and more. Just a wonderful way to spend a Tuesday evening. 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And congratulations again to our winner in the Subway Hump Day Party Tray giveaway, the Andrus Furniture Distribution Center. And joining me here, hanging out with me here in the studio, because he has nothing better to do.
1: That is correct.
0: Yes, Mr. William J. Morgan V. Here in the studio. Bill, welcome in.
1: Well, it is a pleasure to be here, and if Michelle was here, I would not be here, because you guys are doing your show and back and forth, and we've got people all over the radio station this morning.
0: We do, and there was you came in because there were no seats out there.
1: Essentially, they're like, Morgan, the intern's more important than you. She's got a desk.
0: Yeah.
1: Lene from Shenanigans was in, and I thought, well, I just better, you know, kind of go in a corner and hide. And I knew Michelle had to leave early, so I thought I would come in here and pester you, Tom.
0: Well, you know what? It's been a good pester. We always have a good time when we hang out and. Talk about great things that are coming up. Now, you've got a busy afternoon. You're doing some Little League baseball this afternoon.
1: How about that?
0: How cool is that?
1: The folks across the hall at Big Z Sports, for the second consecutive year, broadcasting Little League Tuscarawas County Championship Baseball. We've got the 8U game coming up tonight at 6 o'clock, that game being played at Tuscora Park in New Philadelphia. And then after that game, it's a doubleheader.
0: A doubleheader. Wow.
1: And we'll have, I believe it's the 12U championship game. League Commissioner Mitch Pace, also a county commissioner, he'll join me for part of the 8U broadcast. And then we will be honored to be joined by Big Z sports guru Adam Soweski for, I think, the second part of the 8U game, because I believe Commissioner Pace is coaching one of the 12U teams.
0: Oh, very good.
1: So he's got to take off the headphones and go put on the coach hat and get ready to go. So you can find that on the Big Z YouTube channel beginning shortly before 6 o'clock tonight. You got anything to eat in here?
0: You just finished a bunch of McDonald's, I think.
1: It was bunch. It was a single.
0: What'd you have?
1: English McMuffin.
0: You had a McMuffin. Okay.
1: I had a.
0: I don't think there's anything to eat in here.
1: Okay.
0: I think,
1: by the way, via WJER standards, it's illegal to eat in the control room.
0: Technically, yes.
1: Yes, it is.
0: But, by the way, thanks for the donuts yesterday. Bill often brings in, delicious donuts, into the
1: handcrafted in the Morgan. No, yeah, we got them from Doco.
0: You're up all night glazing them.
1: Yes,
0: and,
1: yes.
0: You know, stuffing the Long Johns with, some delicious,
1: My son used to make donuts out of Dutch Valley and Sugar Creek.
0: Those are gigantic.
1: Oh, they're gigantic, and it was when he was in college. Every college kid usually has kind of a unique or strange job, and it just kind of fit in. He would go in at like 7 or 8 at night and work till about 2 or 2:30 in the morning making donuts.
0: Gotta make the donuts.
1: Yes, it's very important. And I was a little bit concerned. He would have been 19-ish at the time. You know, about him like driving home 2 o'clock in the morning. So he goes in for the first day on the job, and I said, hey, call me on the way home. At that time, I did the WJER morning show. I thought, it'll be all right if I wake up, you know,
0: a little early.
1: That he thought that meant all throughout the summer while he was doing that.
0: Okay.
1: So every day at about 2 o'clock, my phone rings, and I just didn't have the heart to say, I meant the first day,
0: oh, yeah,
1: not the entire summer, goof.
0: Well, at least, did he bring you some donuts at least?
1: No, that was the problem.
0: Oh, okay.
1: Yeah, that was a problem.
0: That, you know, that would be a good college job to have because for me personally, if I could make my diet just nothing but donuts, I would do it. I'm like Homer Simpson with the donuts.
1: It's not like I think donuts are equal to ice cream. I mean, it's not like you have some ice cream and go, boy, that's horrible, or you eat a donut. You may have a preference as to what donut or ice cream you like, but it's not. The only ice cream people who eat that toffee ice cream or whatever it's called, not a fan.
0: I'm a purist. I like vanilla.
1: There you go. Nothing wrong with that.
0: There you go. Yeah. Well, anyway, just wanted to thank you for the donuts.
1: You are welcome,
0: and,
1: sir.
0: And you're coming up here at the top of the hour. You're going to have some great stuff this afternoon. Again, congratulations to our Subway Hump Day Party Tray giveaway winners. You want to talk about something good, the cookies from Subway.
1: This is why you and I couldn't do a show together, because we didn't end up talking
0: about
1: food
0: yes.
1: for 4 hours.
0: That's right. That's right. Tell folks how they can enter the contest and how you do that on Tuesdays.
1: Well, the good thing is, Tom, it's incredibly easy. You just send an email to WJER at WJER.com, and in the little subject line, put Subway Party Tray. Then in the body of your email, just the name of your business, your address, your contact information. And then Tuesday mornings, we will draw a name out. You'll have 14 minutes and 50 seconds to call us back. And if you do, then the following day, Wednesday, like the folks out at the Andries Furniture Distribution Center. It's going to be kind of funny because all the people at Andries Furniture in downtown Sugar Creek are going to be drifting out to Belden Parkway about lunch, trying to mooch off the folks in the distribution center. I had a nice entry and conversation with Tiffany from the distribution center. They're going to see salespeople from the furniture store downtown that they haven't seen in months coming out to try and mooch some of their Subway.
0: They know where the treats are.
1: Oh, yeah. They absolutely. So that's all you got to do is enter it. And Carrie prints them out. We put them in our little basket O prize entries, and hopefully we'll draw your business out.
0: What a great way to spend a Wednesday afternoon.

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5: Hi, this is Jim Rosenhaus with your Guardians update. Guardians rookie outfielder Khalil Watson picked up his first base hit in his major league career on Monday night in Chicago, and he says it's a moment he won't soon forget.
6: Been thinking about getting that first one ever since the debut, but like over time I just trusted God and just put that process that I've been working on before the games, and whatever led me to here and whatever got me here, I continue to push through that. So I mean, in that situation I was ready to swing it and just put a barrel on ball.
5: Guardians take on the White Sox one more time with a 2:10 first pitch this afternoon. Airtime for Guardians warm-up, 1:35. With your Guardians update, I'm Jim Rosenhaus.
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1: AP News, I'm Marcela Sanchez. The head of the UN's nuclear agency says Iranian nuclear enrichment sites would be visited by his inspectors. This is a key component of the U.S.-Iran interim agreement to reach an end to the war. But an Iranian diplomat promptly rejected this, saying a visit like this can only come after a final deal. Meanwhile, the Trump administration is touting the Iran deal as a payday for U.S. farmers. But as AP correspondent Ben Thomas reports, Iran is rejecting that claim.
2: Money that will be taken out of Iran is going to go to our farmers to give corn, soybeans, wheat to Iran.
3: President Trump claims the interim deal to end the war with Iran will deliver a financial windfall to American farmers, as Iranian financial assets are unfrozen. But Iran's UN ambassador in Geneva, Ali Bahraini, rejects the notion.
4: Iran is the only country who decides what to do with those assets.
3: Experts say how exactly Iranian assets would make their way to the heartland and whether Iran would abandon its existing trade partners on food remains unclear. Ben Thomas, Washington.
1: NATO Secretary General Mark Rutte will check in face-to-face with President Trump, visiting him 2 weeks before the annual summit of the military alliance. This comes at a time when the Pentagon is reviewing the size of the U.S. military footprint in Europe. Trump has also long been critical of NATO, arguing the U.S. carries more than its fair share of military spending. California intends to sue the Trump administration over its deal to end an offshore wind project proposed off the state's central coast. The state's action is focused on the administration buying back the lease for Golden State Wind. Wall Street is set to open with modest gains. This is AP News.
5: AP Sports, I'm Mike Hempen. BYU freshman forward A.J. DePanza was the number one overall pick in Tuesday night's first round of the NBA draft, going to Washington.
6: I definitely wanted to be a staple to be number one pick in the NBA draft and be in the same conversation with LeBron James, Cooper Flagg, Allen Iverson, guys like that.
5: Utah took freshman guard Darren Peterson with the second pick. Memphis selected freshman forward Cameron Boozer at number three. Chicago drafted freshman forward Caleb Wilson with the fourth pick. World Cup winners on Tuesday, Portugal, Croatia, and Colombia, while England and Ghana played to a scoreless tie. The NFL has announced it will not hold a supplemental draft this year. It's encouraging quarterback Brandon Sorsby to consider entering the league through the regular draft next year. The NHL is exploring expanding to Texas, focusing on Houston or Austin. I'm Mike Hempen, AP Sports.
7: 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The 10 o'clock report, a part of the Valley's best top and bottom of the hour news coverage. Coming up in 60 seconds, WJER News Director Jamie Hambaugh gets you up to date on what's happening in and around the Valley. 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
9: This is Jamie Hambaugh for WJER News. Former Yerkesville Mayor Mark Haney is in the Tuscarawas County Jail to begin serving a 10-day jail sentence. Haney pleaded guilty to felony theft and soliciting improper compensation in April related to charges from the state auditor's office alleging he had used city funds to pay for personal purchases and trips. Judge Michael Ernest sentenced Haney to 10 days in jail in addition to paying about $16,000 in restitution. Haney asked the judge for time to make work arrangements or to split up the sentence. But Ernest said the 10 days must be served within 30 days of his June 2nd sentencing order.
10: And I just didn't know if I could serve it on weekends or if I can serve it in 3 or 4 day windows.
11: It's going to be the 10 days.
9: Haney was booked into the Tuscarawas County Jail on Monday. New Philadelphia Mayor Joel Day this week continued the community ovation for the state champion track and field team. The Quaker boys won the Division II state championship for the first time in program history earlier this month. Day invited coach Jeremy Rogers and several team members to Monday's council meeting where he read a proclamation.
12: And whereas this remarkable accomplishment brings tremendous pride, honor, and recognition to New Philadelphia High School and the entire city of New Philadelphia. Now therefore, I Joel Beam Day, the mayor of the city of New Philadelphia, do hereby congratulate the New Philadelphia High School boys track and field team on their outstanding performance.
9: The New Philadelphia track team had 8 All-Ohioans. Amid several bear sightings in the state, officials are attempting to learn more about them. ONN's Jeff Hogan has details.
13: State wildlife officials have put a tracking collar on a massive 576-pound black bear. The bear's movements and behavior will be tracked for research. The Ohio Division of Wildlife says black bear sightings across the state have reached an all-time high. There were 537 sightings in 69 Ohio counties last year. The number is more than double from the number they tallied in 2023.
9: And then in sports, the Guardians lost to the White Sox by a run for the second night in a row, this time 2-1 last night in Chicago. Now, Cleveland's Khalil Watson homered, his first in the majors. That loss spoiled the start of Parker Messick, who had a career-high 10 strikeouts. Manager Stephen Vogt on Messick's night.
14: That was really special. Obviously, quick, efficient, kept his pitch count down, really kept him off really from doing anything. Obviously, they manufactured the one run. And the home run, but 8 2/3 or 7 2/3, two runs. You can't ask for much more than that.
9: And the finale of the 3-game series is being played this afternoon. The first pitch goes out at 2:10 on WJER Radio. Here's the weather: sunny skies today with a high of 79. Tonight, partly cloudy, a low of 60. Thursday, partly sunny, but showers likely and possibly a storm, mainly after 4 p.m., a high of 81. And Friday, showers and possibly a storm with a high of 77. And that's a look at news for this hour. For WJER, I'm Jamie Hambaugh.

The fabulous T-Birds kicking off the Morgan in the Midday show on WJER 100.9 FM and AM 1450. Coming up, how can you win with WJER? I've got all the deets on the way. Here's Santana featuring the incredibly talented vocals of Michelle Branch. It is the Game of Love on the Voice of the Valley.

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Charlie Puth on WJER featuring backing vocals from Dan and Shay, and That's Not How It Works on 100.9 FM and AM 1450. It is clearly beyond a shadow of a doubt that time of the year when we're thinking about going on vacation. Singing to you about it this morning, the Go-Go's on JER.

The WJER forecast for Dover, New Philadelphia, Sugar Creek, Carrollton, and all of the JER listening area. Sunshine continuing for today, a high of 79. Some clouds move in this evening, the overnight low dropping to 60. And looking ahead to Thursday, partly sunny, breezy for tomorrow, a chance of some rain, warmer yet on Thursday, high 81. Right now, sunshine, blue skies, and 70 degrees at WJER with Alex Warren.

0: WJER, way back in the Journey days when Steve Perry was the original and for the longest time lead vocalist who's crying now on WJER. Hey, it's an afternoon edition of Guards Baseball coming up this afternoon on the Sports Voice of the Valley as manager Stephen Vogt's team tries to avoid a three-game sweep by the White Sox in Chicago. 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

0: WJER from a groundbreaking movie, Philadelphia, that starred Tom Hanks as a young man in the city battling AIDS back when that epidemic was first starting to grow very, very large in certain parts of the country. Bruce Springsteen providing one of the songs for that soundtrack, Streets of Philadelphia, on WJER. 11 away from 11, Morgan in the midday. Coming up, how can you join our endless list of winners? I've got secret details coming up only for you on the radio from JER.
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4: 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Registration begins Monday, June 22nd and ends Friday, July 17th. All entries must be received by 11:59 p.m. on July 17th. 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One winner will be selected by random drawing from all qualifying entries received. 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
1: AP News, I'm Marcela Sanchez. A chief of staff to former New York City Mayor Eric Adams has been arrested as part of an investigation into an alleged bribery scheme involving a city contract. A person familiar with the matter, who also spoke on condition of anonymity, says Frank Carone, along with his brother and two others, were taken into custody. Indictments were expected to be unsealed later today. Gas prices are falling, but as AP Washington correspondent Sagar Magani reports, they're not falling as fast as President Trump would like.
2: Earlier this week,
3: oil prices are way down
2: as more oil tankers start moving through the Strait of Hormuz. AAA says prices at the pump are averaging $3.93 a gallon. The president says they better start going down a lot faster. He's telling the Justice Department to immediately start looking into whether oil companies are gouging customers. Sagar Magani, Washington.
1: Trump will be visiting Capitol Hill today to meet with Republican senators who have grown increasingly frustrated with his efforts to divert their agenda. He'll attend a closed-door Senate GOP luncheon for the first time in more than a year. The U.S. has reopened its embassy in Kuwait more than 3 months after it was shuttered at the height of the war. Secretary of State Marco Rubio attended a ceremonial flag raising at the embassy compound in Kuwait City today during the second leg of a three-nation tour of Gulf allies. In Texas, Camp Mystic has filed for Chapter 11 bankruptcy reorganization nearly a year after catastrophic floods killed 25 girls and two teenage counselors at the all-girls Christian camp. The camp has listed its debt as exceeding $10 million. This is AP News. AP correspondent Julie Walker reports Savannah Guthrie is reacting to reports of her mom Nancy's possible death.
4: New details emerge about the disappearance of Nancy Guthrie, the mother of Today Show host Savannah Guthrie, including that she may be dead.
5: We love our mom and we'll never stop looking for her. Never.
4: Guthrie says the reward still stands.
5: We need your help. We're begging for your help.
4: The emotional plea came during the Today Show on NBC Tuesday, a day after news organizations said a ransom note months ago had indicated Nancy was dead.
5: We are in agony. We cannot be at peace.
4: The 84-year-old was reported missing from her Arizona home on February 1st. Authorities believe she was taken against her will. A masked man was seen on video outside her door. So far, DNA has been inconclusive. I'm Julie Walker.
1: And I'm Marcela Sanchez, AP News.
6: 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Coming up in 30 seconds, WJER's Jamie Hambaugh gets you up to date on what's happening here in the Valley.
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8: This is Jamie Hambaugh for WJER News. Dover officials are saying their final farewells to the building that has served as the city's headquarters since 1904. Mayor Shane Gano anticipates the new City Hall building will open on July 20th. It's at the former First Federal Bank building on the corner of North Worcester Avenue and East 4th Street, a block away from the current headquarters.
9: I am very much looking forward to it. It's been a significant project. Renovating existing buildings is always a big undertaking, but the contractors we had has done a phenomenal job, and I think the building will meet our needs for many years to come, and it's going to be something that the community can be proud of.
8: Now, the city is not abandoning the 122-year-old building at 110 East 3rd Street. It will become part of the police station. Other vacated offices and the existing city council chambers will be renovated to serve the city's safety forces. The city borrowed $3 million in bonds in 2024 to pay for the land purchase and renovations to both the old and new buildings. Two older fire trucks serving the Denison area will soon be replaced by one new truck that can carry 2,000 gallons of water. Denison Fire Chief Dave McConnell says Mill Township has ordered the new tank through Adventech. It'll be kept at the Denison Fire Department, which provides fire service to the township under contract. McConnell says the new vehicle will give firefighters more water on scene and help streamline the department's equipment.
3: We're looking at a year and a half, and we'll get everything transferred over to that one truck and get rid of those two.
8: The truck is expected to arrive in about 14 months. Denison officials are also looking ahead to replacing another engine that's now 26 years old. In Southeast Ohio, the results of a major rural self-driving study have now been made public. ONN's Brianna Albizu has details.
10: The Rural Automated Driving Systems Project was a collaboration between Ohio University, the Ohio Department of Transportation, and Drive Ohio. The study evaluated how self-driving cars would perform on Southeast Ohio's rural roads. It was thanks to a $7.5 million grant from the U.S. Department of Transportation. The study found that significant infrastructure upgrades and software refinements would be necessary for vehicle safety.
8: And then in sports, the Guardians have now fallen behind the White Sox for the lead in the AL Central after losing to them 2-1 Tuesday night. In a quiet night offensively for Cleveland, Khalil Watson hit his first major league home run, and Austin Hedges had two hits, including a double. Manager Stephen Vogt likes what he's been seeing from Hedges.
11: Yeah, I mean, Hogs having a great year. We always said we know he can hit. He's committed to a plan, and he's working extremely hard to make sure that he keeps it going. But Hog's been great for us offensively, and obviously we know what he does behind the plate and in the clubhouse, and it's been a lot of fun to watch him do what he's doing.
8: The Guardians will try to avoid getting swept as the two teams wrap up their three-game series from Chicago this afternoon. The first pitch is at 2:10 p.m. on WJER Radio. This is the weather. Sunny skies today and a high of 79. Tonight, partly cloudy, a low of 60. Thursday, partly sunny with showers likely and possibly a storm, mainly after 4 p.m. and a high of 81. And Friday, showers, possibly a storm, a high of 77. And that's a look at news for this hour. For WJER, I'm Jamie Hambaugh.

the all-female vocal group Bananarama and Venus, the Shocking Blue remake from a couple of decades before once Bananarama did it on 100.9 FM and AM 1450, The Voice of the Valley. 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

0: Miley Cyrus, Jaded on WJER, the voice of the Tuscarawas Valley. Morgan in the midday, it is 11:30. Coming up, an updated check on the Valley weather forecast from 100.9 FM and AM 1450, the combined voices of the Valley.
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0: 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With the Valley weather forecast calling for sunshine continuing this afternoon, a warm high of 79. Tonight, cloudy, the overnight low falling to 60. And looking ahead to Thursday, partly sunny and breezy with a chance of afternoon rain. Warmer tomorrow, a Thursday high, 81. In the Valley right now, sunshine, blue skies, and 72 at WJER.
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0: 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We are WJER, Dover, New Philadelphia. 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
1: AP News. Good morning, I'm Ed Donahue. President Trump says he's canceling signing of a housing bill at the Capitol, saying a voting bill should pass Congress first. The president is going to the Capitol to talk to Republican senators about a number of subjects. Some are frustrated over having to defend the president's actions in Iran. Florida Republican Rick Scott says he is not frustrated.
2: I think Trump's doing everything he can. I mean, you have to really admire what he's done. He's done something that Biden and Obama wouldn't do. He didn't appease. They don't have a nuclear weapon right now, and they're not going to have an aim for the time being.
1: NATO's leader will meet face-to-face with the president at the White House, leading up to the NATO summit next month. The AP's Sagar Magani has the story.
3: Secretary General Mark Rutte is known as the Trump Whisperer for his ability to charm the president, who continues blasting NATO.
4: The numbers that we spend are so crazy on NATO, and they weren't there for us.
3: And has threatened to leave the alliance. Rutte's visit comes days after Pentagon Chief Pete Hegseth hammered allies in Brussels for not spending enough on defense, saying the U.S. will review its military footprint in Europe. Rutte took it in stride.
5: What he tried to do today is to keep the pressure on, and I think that's good.
3: Rutte frequently flatters the president, famously referring to him as Daddy at last year's summit. Sagar Magani, Washington.
1: The head of the U.N.'s nuclear agency signaled Iran's nuclear enrichment sites would be visited by his inspectors, but an Iranian diplomat insists visits would only come after a final deal is reached. Sources tell the AP a chief of staff to former New York City Mayor Eric Adams, as well as several other people, had been arrested as part of an investigation into an alleged bribery scheme involving a city contract. The International Olympic Committee is creating a potential $100 million fund to give $10,000 grants to every Olympic athlete for competing. This is AP News. The Coast Guard is explaining what a beachgoer can do if caught in a rip current.
6: Rip currents account for most beach rescues, and about 100 people drown from them along U.S. beaches each year, according to the United States Lifesaving Association. Lifeguard Marine Safety Lieutenant Charlie Knight in San Diego explains what they are.
7: When the waves come into the beach, it needs somewhere to go. And so it takes these little channels out that we call rip currents to put all that water back into the ocean.
6: If caught in a rip current, don't panic.
7: Stay calm, flip over onto your back, float, and allow the rip current to take you out. And then we want you to signal for help by raising your arm, and a lifeguard will come and get you.
6: Knight says it's safer to swim where the waves are breaking because it's typically shallow, and you can stand on a sandbar and on a water.
1: The International Olympic Committee says it will announce in 2029 a 2036 Olympics host. I'm Ed Donahue, AP News.
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9: On the way here from WJER News this hour, authorities identify the body found in the Tuscarawas River Monday. Yorksville's ex-mayor begins his 10-day jail sentence. That's Guardians will try not to get swept this afternoon. This is the WJER Noon Report, and today is Wednesday, June 24th at 12:04. It is 74 degrees on Jamie Hambaugh. Now there's more sunshine in the forecast today. Temperature is getting close to 80. Then rain starting tomorrow. And we do have the weather. It is coming up. Well, the Tuscarawas County Coroner's Office has identified the body found in the Tuscarawas River Monday afternoon as 29-year-old Jacob Holbrook. Now the coroner's report on the cause of death is still pending. It says that Holbrook was homeless and from the New Philadelphia area. As Sheriff's Detective Captain Adam Fisher says, Holbrook was last seen at approximately 1:30 p.m. on Sunday, and he says when the body was removed from the water around 4 p.m. Monday, there was evidence which would suggest that Holbrook had been deceased for at least 12 hours. New Philadelphia firefighters and police officers brought the body to shore near the boat dock at the Waterworks Ball Fields after state officials working in a boat on the river saw it surface and float downstream near the South Broadway Bridge. Now, Fisher said initially that it appeared the body showed no signs of trauma. Authorities responded to what was reported as a buggy crash with injuries in Sugar Creek Tuesday. Now, this happened near the Black Gold Golf Course on Winkleplack Road Northwest at around 5:30 p.m. Now, additional details have been limited. The State Patrol doesn't have a crash report yet. That information could come this afternoon. It appears that first responders remained at the crash site for about 50 minutes Tuesday, and we hope to know more about that later today. Former Yorksville Mayor Mark Caney is in the Tuscarawas County Jail to begin serving a 10-day jail sentence. Caney pleaded guilty to felony theft and soliciting improper compensation in April related to charges from the state auditor's office alleging that he had used city funds to pay for personal purchases and trips. Judge Michael Ernest sentenced Caney to 10 days in jail in addition to paying about $16,000 in restitution. Haney asked the judge for time to make work arrangements or to split up the sentence, but Ernest said the 10 days must be served within 30 days of his June 2nd sentencing order.
10: And I just didn't know if I could serve it on weekends or if I can serve it in 3 or 4 day windows.
11: It's going to be the 10 days.
9: Haney was booked into the Tuscarawas County Jail on Monday. A new fire truck's on the way for the Denison Fire Department. Chief Dave McConnell says Mill Township purchased the new pumper truck, which will be housed in Denison, as part of the department's service agreement with the township. The truck can carry 2,000 gallons of water and will eventually replace two older vehicles now in use.
12: Mill Township ordered a new pumper tanker, so in about a year and a half or so, we'll be getting rid of a couple of fire trucks and replacing it with one truck.
9: McConnell says the new truck will give firefighters more water on scene and help update the department's fleet. Denison officials are also considering how to cover the cost of replacing a 26-year-old truck, which is the oldest vehicle in the department's lineup. Well, in Northeast Ohio, a man facing the death penalty for a crime committed 40 years ago has had his sentence commuted by the governor. Dave Chudowski of ONN affiliate WKYC-TV in Cleveland has that story.
13: Just days after calling for an end to the death penalty in Ohio, Governor Mike DeWine has commuted the death sentence of a Cleveland man who has spent more than four decades on death row. Gregory Lott was convicted of the 1986 murder of 82-year-old John McGrath, who was tied up and set on fire during a robbery in his East Cleveland home. DeWine cited findings that Lott is intellectually disabled and would not be put to death under current law. Lott will now spend the rest of his life in prison without parole.
9: Now, these are the final weeks before Dover City offices move to a new location a block away. The move from 110 East 3rd Street to 321 North Worcester Avenue has been anticipated since the city bought the former First Federal Bank building in 2024. Delays, including a significant one to install an elevator, erased initial estimates of a mid-2025 opening. However, Mayor Shane Gonneau says that the finish line is now about a month away.
14: And we hope to receive the formal certificate of occupancy this week. And we're just kind of getting down to where we're putting the finishing touches on it in terms of things like landscaping and moving office furniture in and signage and those kind of things.
9: Now, once the mayor, the service director, and other city officials move, their old offices will become part of the police and fire stations.
14: It's really equally important for our police and fire departments that we free up some space at our existing facilities. Our current police department is really cramped for space, and so by some of our offices moving out, they're going to get some additional space, and the fire department as well is in need of some improved storage and living quarters.
9: And Gano expects to be moved in by July 20th, and City Council will meet in the new building for the first time that evening. Council chambers on East 2nd Street will become a training area for safety forces. The city took out $3 million in bonds in 2024 to pay for the $1 million purchase price and renovations to both the new and old buildings. New Philadelphia Mayor Joel Day this week continued the community ovation for the state champion track and field team. The Quaker boys won the Division II state championship for the first time in program history earlier this month. Day invited coach Jeremy Rogers and several team members to Monday's council meeting, where he read a proclamation.
15: And whereas this remarkable accomplishment brings tremendous pride, honor, and recognition to New Philadelphia High School and the entire city of New Philadelphia. Now, therefore, I, Joel Beam Day, the mayor of the city of New Philadelphia, do hereby congratulate the New Philadelphia High School boys track and field team on their outstanding performance.
9: And Law Director Marvin Fade pointed out that this is New Philadelphia High School's first team championship since the 1940s.
16: If you grew up in New Philadelphia and you're a lifelong Quaker like I am, I'm second generation Quaker. My sons are a third generation Quaker. We don't get to see this very often here. And I just want to congratulate all of you. You're all gentlemen, scholars. You have outstanding teachers and coaches. And what this means to people who grew up here is you can't quite imagine.
9: Yeah, the New Philadelphia track team had 8 All-Ohioans, including state champions Marcus Adelman in the 3200 and Wyatt Lendon in the 1600. And let's get to the forecast now. Sunny skies today and a high of 79 this afternoon. Tonight, partly cloudy skies with a low of just 60. Thursday, partly sunny, but showers likely and possibly a storm, mainly after 4 p.m. with a high of 81. Thursday night, still showers and storms likely, a low of 62. And Friday, still some showers and possibly a storm with a high of 77. All sunshine right now at 12:11 as we have 74 degrees here in New Philadelphia. You are listening to the Noon Report. On the way at sports, as the Guardians and White Sox had game 2 of their series from Chicago last night. Another close contest with the finale being played this afternoon on WJER. So we'll hear about that, plus some other results in baseball from Tuesday, including the Reds. The NBA draft started last night with the Cavs making a trade. The AP has national sports and more on that. Bill Hammerstrom has today's report, so we'll be hearing from him right after this.
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18: This is your Wendy's Sports Report for Wednesday. I'm Bill Hammerstrom. We'll start with Major League Baseball. The Guardians are hoping to avoid getting swept in Chicago this afternoon after losing 2 games to the White Sox by 1 run each. Yesterday's score was 2-1 as Cleveland's offense could only muster a solo home run from rookie Khalil Watson, the first of his Major League career. Manager Stephen Vogt used 12 position players after using all 13 the day before, as the team tries to find the right combination to make up for the absence of injured stars Jose Ramirez, Chase DeLauder, and Angel Martinez.
19: Yeah, I mean, I think we're playing the guys that we want to play, and you know, I think we're matching up when we need to or when we have to, but we got to trust all 13 like we are, and you know, figuring it out. But you know, we're just not getting anything going right now, and it's tough.
18: Parker Messick pitched 7 2/3 innings, giving up 2 runs on 3 hits and striking out 10. For the Guardians.
19: That was really special. I mean, obviously, quick, efficient, kept his pitch count down, really kept him off, really from doing anything. Obviously, they manufactured the 1 run and the home run, and but 8 2/3, or 7 2/3, 2 runs, you can't ask for much more than that.
18: White Sox starter Sean Burke held Cleveland to 1 run on 6 hits using an arsenal of pitches.
19: It's just a good mix. It's a slow breaking ball that he was kind of landing back door to the righties and away to the lefties, and he's got the sinker and four seam to both sides of the plate. It's a funky angle. You know, he's been in the league for a long time, but that's one of the best I've seen him look.
18: The White Sox are a game ahead of Cleveland now for first place in the AL Central. Today's afternoon game features a matchup of 2 tough luck pitchers. 2-8 Tanner Bibee for the Guardians and 2-6 Eric Fetty for the White Sox. Chicago has used Fetty as a starter sometimes and an inning-eating reliever at other times this season. Bibee has had an up-and-down season that wasn't helped early on by a lack of run support. First pitch is scheduled for 2:10. Guardians warm-up starts at 1:35 right here on WJER. In the National League, the Reds' offense is also on the skids. They lost 2-0 to the Brewers yesterday. Milwaukee's Brandon Sproat and three relievers held Cincinnati to just two hits. Manager Terry Francona says Brewers pitchers have flummoxed the Reds, who just have four hits and one run in two losses in this series.
20: Well, tonight it's different some nights. I mean, different arsenals. You know, they're getting their fastballs by us. And then it seems like when we start to try to cheat to a fastball, then it comes a breakable, and we're not hitting either one. They got a lot of good arms we saw tonight. You know, and we get a lead, maybe we quit seeing those same guys.
18: Meanwhile, the Pirates lost 3-2 to the Mariners in that series opener. A two-run home run by Cole Young gave Seattle the lead in the seventh, and three Mariner relievers shut out Pittsburgh the rest of the way. The NBA draft started yesterday. The Cavs traded their first-round pick, number 28, for the fourth pick of today's second round and a second-round pick in 6 years. The second overall pick out of Kansas, Darren Peterson, is from Canton and went to high school for a couple of years at Cuyahoga Valley Christian Academy as a freshman and sophomore. He said he wasn't always sure he'd be an NBA player, but his dad, a former University of Akron standout, drove him.
21: Honestly, I didn't, but my pops always knew. And once I got older, I started to believe it as well, but all of it paid off.
18: Fairless played against Peterson twice in the 2022-2023 season. He scored 30 and 26 points against the Falcons as a sophomore. He then went to Huntington Prep in West Virginia and Prolific Prep in California for his final two high school seasons. He'll now play for the Utah Jazz. Now the Associated Press has more on the NBA draft, the World Cup, and other national sports headlines.
22: AP Sports, I'm Mike Hempen. BYU freshman forward A.J. DePanza was the number one overall pick in Tuesday night's first round of the NBA draft, going to Washington.
23: I definitely wanted to be a staple to be number one pick in the NBA draft and be in the same conversation with LeBron James, Cooper Fly, Allen Iverson, guys like that.
22: Utah took freshman guard Darren Peterson with the second pick. Memphis selected freshman forward Cameron Boozer at number three. Chicago drafted freshman forward Caleb Wilson with the fourth pick. World Cup winners on Tuesday, Portugal, Croatia, and Colombia, while England and Ghana played to a scoreless tie.
24: Cristiano Ronaldo became the first player to score in six different World Cup tournaments. He had two goals in Houston for a 5-0 victory over Uzbekistan. The 41-year-old Ronaldo scored his first World Cup goal back in 2006. His fans in Houston were vocal.
25: Portugal! Portugal! Cristiano Ronaldo!
24: Ronaldo rebounded after a disappointing performance in the opening 1-1 draw with Congo.
26: Mejoramos. La vida es así.
24: He says we improved. That's life. There are trade-offs we face during matches, during life, and the main objective is always to improve. That's what we do. Ronaldo has 10 career World Cup goals, 8 behind the leader, Lionel Messi. I'm Ed Donahue.
22: The NFL has announced it will not hold a supplemental draft this year. It's encouraging quarterback Brandon Sorsby to consider entering the league through the regular draft next year. The NHL is exploring expanding to Texas, focusing on Houston or Austin. I'm Mike Hempen, AP Sports.
18: Thanks, Mike. Another reminder, the Guardians play this afternoon. 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Guardians warm-up starts at 1:35. 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With your Windy Sports Report, I'm Bill Hammerstrom on your sports voice of the Valley.
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29: I'm Seth Soutell, and this is Markets in a Minute. Stocks are rising on Wall Street as falling bond yields and lower oil prices help ease pressure on the market. The S&P 500 rose 0.7% in the first hour of trading Wednesday. The Dow added 318 points. That's about 0.6%. The NASDAQ Composite rose 0.8%. Brent crude dropped 3.9%, bringing it closer to where it was before the war with Iran started. The price of gold briefly fell below $4,000 an ounce for the first time since November. Alphabet rose 1.8%. The parent company of Google and YouTube is being added to the Dow next week, replacing Verizon. Seth Sutel, New York.
0: The Supreme Court rules ExxonMobil can sue Cuban state-owned companies in American courts over property on the island nation that was seized after Fidel Castro took power. The decision Tuesday was the second in as many months in favor of U.S. owners of Cuban property that was confiscated by the communist government more than 65 years ago. The outcome in the two cases could be an additional lever for the Trump administration to exert pressure on Cuba, which is already being squeezed by a U.S. oil embargo. I'm Julie Walker.
1: Camp Mystic in Texas has filed for bankruptcy after catastrophic floods killed 28 people. The filing comes nearly a year after the floods killed 25 girls and two teenage counselors over the July 4 holiday weekend at the all-girls Christian camp in Texas. Camp owner Richard Eastland also died in the flood. In paperwork filed with the U.S. Bankruptcy Court in the Southern District of Texas in Houston, the camp listed its debt as exceeding $10 million. The camp along the Guadalupe River said it had assets in the range of $100,001 to $500,000. Families of the victims filed a lawsuit in November, saying the camp operators failed to take the necessary steps to protect the girls as life-threatening floodwaters approached. I'm Haya Punjwani.
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9: And we have the following obituary to announce. Cheryl Fickus, age 80, of New Philadelphia, died Monday, and she is survived by her husband, Jack. Services will be at 11 a.m. on Tuesday at St. Joseph Catholic Church in Dover. Friends may call from 4 until 7 p.m. on Monday at the Lindhurst Guybe Funeral Home. Donations can be made to Ohio's Hospice in memory of Cheryl Fickus, age 80, of New Philadelphia.
2: This has been the obituary report on WJER. 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The obituaries are also presented Saturdays at 9:30 and noon and Sundays at 8:30 and noon on WJER.
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5: How do Americans feel about celebrating the upcoming 250th anniversary of America's freedom? 70% of Republicans, surveyed by the Associated Press and the Nort Center for Public Affairs Research, say they're proud and excited, compared to 20% of Democrats. Some Americans say they feel conflicted or indifferent. That's mostly Democrats, about 40%, and about 30% of adults under 30. About 80% of adults in a new Gallup poll say the signers of the Declaration of Independence would be disappointed with how the country has turned out. But about 70% of all adults polled believe the U.S. has succeeded in achieving the ideals for which the country was founded. Donna Water, Washington.
6: The Justice Department announced criminal charges against 455 people as part of another health care fraud crackdown that officials say involved more than $6.5 billion in false claims. In one particularly egregious case, head of the U.S. Centers for Medicare and Medicaid Services, Dr. Mehmet Oz, says a heart doctor in Florida is accused of billing insurers for medically unnecessary cardiovascular screening tests for college student athletes, and then rubber stamping the results as normal without reviewing them. In one instance in 2024,
7: the doctor we believe from the moment he got the image to said it was fine was 11 seconds.
6: The test results actually revealed a significantly enlarged heart. The teen patient later died on the basketball court.
7: The October EKG was read as normal. The kid was dead a month later.
6: I'm Lisa Dwyer.
9: WJER News Time is 12:24. We have 74 degrees. Well, once again, looking at news headlines and some top stories this hour, Tuscarawas County authorities have identified the body found in the Tuscarawas River Monday as 29-year-old Jacob Holbrook of the New Philadelphia area. Now, the coroner says that the cause of death is still pending. Investigators report that Holbrook, who was listed as homeless, was last seen Sunday around 1:30 p.m., and his body was discovered Monday afternoon near the South Broadway Bridge and recovered by police and firefighters at the Waterworks Ballfields. Officials say initial findings show no signs of trauma, and evidence suggests that he had been deceased for at least 12 hours. Former Yorksville Mayor Mark Haney is in the Tuscarawas County Jail to begin serving a 10-day jail sentence. Haney pleaded guilty to felony theft and soliciting improper compensation in April related to charges from the state auditor's office, alleging that he had used city funds to pay for personal purchases and trips. Judge Michael Ernest sentenced Haney to 10 days in jail this month, in addition to paying about $16,000 in restitution. Haney was booked into the county jail on Monday. Dover officials are saying final farewells to the building that has served as the city's headquarters since 1904. Mayor Shane Gano anticipates the new City Hall building will open on July 20th. It's at the former First Federal Bank building on the corner of North Worcester Avenue and also East 4th Street there. And that's a block away from the current headquarters. Now, the city is not abandoning the 122-year-old building at 110 East 3rd Street. It'll become part of the police station. Other vacated offices and the existing city council chambers will be renovated to serve the city's safety forces.
8: Consolidating the administrative offices into one building from four separate locations will provide a much-needed boost in terms of space for the police and fire departments.
9: Now, the city borrowed $3 million in bonds in 2024 to pay for the land purchase and renovations to both the old and new buildings. The Supreme Court of Ohio has once again declined to hear the appeal of a Northeast Ohio woman who was requesting a new trial after being convicted for the murder of two people following a crash in 2022. ONN's Jeff Hogan reports.
10: Mackenzie Cirillo was convicted of intentionally driving into a building in Strongsville, killing her boyfriend Dominic Russo and friend Davion Flanagan. Cirillo was just 17 years old at the time of the wreck, but was criminally tried as an adult. She is currently serving a life sentence and won't be eligible for parole until 2037. Her case was thrust into the national spotlight following the release of the Netflix documentary The Crash, which was the most watched film on the streaming service for two consecutive weeks.
9: And two older fire trucks serving the Denison area will soon be replaced by one new truck that can carry 2,000 gallons of water. Fire Chief Dan McConnell says that Mill Township has ordered the new truck through Aventech. It'll be kept at the Denison Fire Department, which provides fire service to the township under a contract. McConnell says the new vehicle will give firefighters more water on scene and help streamline the department's equipment.
11: We're looking at a year and a half, and we'll get everything transferred over to that one truck and get rid of those two.
9: Now, that truck is expected to arrive in about 14 months. And one more time, let's get to the weather. Sunny skies in the forecast today with a high of 79. Tonight, it'll be partly cloudy with a low of just 60. Then by Thursday, partly sunny and showers likely and possibly a storm, mainly after 4 p.m., a high of 81. Friday showers and possibly a storm Friday with a high of 77. And once again, it's sunny out there right now, 12:28, and we have 74 degrees. And that's going to wrap up the noon report here on WJER. Stay tuned. We have the Classic Canteen on the way and eventually the Guardians game this afternoon as they take on the White Sox one more time from Chicago. But up first, we'll leave you with national news headlines from the AP. And for the entire WJER News Department, I'm Jamie Hambaugh.
12: I'm Ed Donahue with an AP News Minute. President Trump is abruptly canceling a planned signing ceremony at the Capitol for a housing bill. He's instead pressuring senators to focus on his proof of citizenship voting bill, even though it doesn't have the votes to pass. House Speaker Mike Johnson backs the president.
13: This is very important. That is the top priority. Because if you do not have safe elections in this grand experiment in self-governance that we have in a constitutional republic, you don't have anything. And we've got to ensure it. We have to press for election integrity measures.
24: Senate Minority Leader Chuck Schumer says this does nothing to help Americans.
14: The bipartisan housing bill was an accomplishment that the American people want, are proud of, and need. Trump runs away from it. He's not going to sign it. He's petulant. He's angry. And he looks ridiculous.
24: The president will be at the Capitol for a closed-door Senate GOP luncheon for the first time in more than a year. He's trying to soothe over differences with some Republicans. More information at apnews.com. I'm Ed Donahue.
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0: 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Edwin Starr from back in the revolutionary 1960s and into the early 70s wore on the voice of the Valley. You're less than an hour away from Guardians Baseball on WJER as Stephen Vogt's team tries to avoid what would be a three-game sweep by the White Sox in the Windy City if Chicago wins today. Our coverage beginning at 1:35 with Jim Rosenhaus and the Guardians pregame show. First pitch set for 2:10 as Jim with Tom Hamilton out for a few days and former Guardians second baseman Jason Kipnis bring you all the action on the Sports Voice of the Valley.
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Jimmy Buffett taking a trip down to Margaritaville on the Classic Canteen from WJER 100.9 FM and AM 1450 with Morgan in the midday serving up a double dose of Jimmy Buffett with the appropriately titled for your lunch hour, Cheeseburger in Paradise, on the backside of that double play from the canteen.

0: The sounds of Stevie Wonder on the Classic Canteen. Yester me, yester you, yesterday. Coming up before Guardians Baseball at 1:35 this afternoon, your chance to win lunch for two with the Wendy's What Year Was It? We'll have a musical clue as a part of our trio of hints, along with a clue from this year in history, if you will, and maybe a sports-related clue as well. Then if you call in and you've got the right year, you win lunch for two from any of our Tuscarawas County Wendy's locations. 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

group Rufus, featuring the vocals of Chaka Khan from way back in the day, and Tell Me Something Good, where now we play Wendy's What Year Was It? It was the year that Rufus had that big soul and pop hit with Tell Me Something Good. Michigan graduate Gerald R. Ford was the vice president of the United States, and it was the year before the Cincinnati Reds made back-to-back appearances in baseball's Fall Classic. What year are we looking for? If you know, call right now on the contest line, 364-WJER, and if you have the correct year, you win lunch for two from Wendy's and WJER.

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1: AP News, I'm Ed Donahue. President Trump says he will not be signing a housing bill at the Capitol. He instead will be pushing GOP senators to pass a voting rights bill that does not have the votes to pass. Here's the AP's Haya Panjwani.
2: House Speaker and Louisiana Republican Mike Johnson said he expects Trump will sign the housing bill within the 10-day window.
3: He's going to use a little bit more of that window of time, and we're going to go through this together.
2: Meanwhile, Senate Minority Leader Chuck Schumer said on the Senate floor that canceling the signing was the wrong move.
4: The bipartisan housing bill was an accomplishment that the American people want, are proud of, and need. Trump runs away from it. He's not going to sign it. He's petulant. He's angry. And he looks ridiculous.
2: Trump has been pushing the Senate to remove the filibuster in order to pass the Save America Act. Democratic lawmakers say the measure as written would be a form of voter suppression. Haya Panjwani at the White House.
1: The UN's nuclear boss says inspectors will visit Iran's sites, but Iran says that won't happen until a deal is signed with the U.S. Lebanon state-run news agency reports Israeli airstrikes hit an SUV in southern Lebanon, killing two people. The AP's Julie Walker reports the chief of staff of former New York City Mayor Eric Adams has been arrested in a federal bribery probe involving a city contract.
5: That's according to a person familiar with the matter who spoke on condition of anonymity. Caron's lawyer calls the indictment weak and based on purely circumstantial evidence. Also Wednesday, the FBI searching the homes of current and former NYPD brass, including Jeffrey Madry, James McCarthy, and Tariq Shepard, as part of a bribery investigation that grew out of an inquiry into the former chief of department, Madry, according to another source. Julie Walker, New York.
1: Ukrainian forces struck a major natural gas processing plant and two key satellite communication centers in Russia. The progressive candidate has conceded the Colombian presidential election to a Trump-endorsed candidate. This is AP News.
6: I'm Seth Soutell, and this is Markets in a Minute. Stocks are rising on Wall Street as falling bond yields and lower oil prices help ease pressure on the market. The S&P 500 rose 0.7% in the first hour of trading Wednesday. The Dow added 318 points. That's about 0.6%. The NASDAQ Composite rose 0.8%. Brent crude dropped 3.9%, bringing it closer to where it was before the war with Iran started. The price of gold briefly fell below $4,000 an ounce for the first time since November. Alphabet rose 1.8%. The parent company of Google and YouTube is being added to the Dow next week, replacing Verizon. Seth Soutell, New York.
1: The Trump administration reached a settlement with chemical giant Chemours over years-long illegal discharges of synthetic forever chemicals used to make products resistant to water, grease, and stains. I'm Ed Donahue, AP News.
7: WJER News Time is 103. 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
10: This is Jamie Hambaugh for WJER News. A former Eurexville mayor, Mark Haney, is in the Tuscarawas County Jail to begin serving a 10-day jail sentence. Haney pleaded guilty to felony theft and soliciting improper compensation in April related to charges from the state auditor's office alleging he had used city funds to pay for personal purchases and trips. Judge Michael Ernest sentenced Haney to 10 days in jail in addition to paying about $16,000 in restitution. Haney asked the judge for time to make work arrangements or to split up the sentence. But Ernest said the 10 days must be served within 30 days of his June 2nd sentencing order.
11: And I just didn't know if I could serve it on weekends or if I could serve it in 3 or 4 day windows.
12: It's going to be the 10 days.
10: Haney was booked into the Tuscarawas County Jail on Monday. New Philadelphia Mayor Joel Day this week continued the community ovation for the state champion track and field team. The Quaker boys won the Division II state championship for the first time in program history earlier this month. Day invited coach Jeremy Rogers and several team members to Monday's council meeting where he read a proclamation.
13: And whereas this remarkable accomplishment brings tremendous pride, honor, and recognition to New Philadelphia High School and the entire city of New Philadelphia. Now therefore, I, Joel Bean Day, the mayor of the city of New Philadelphia, do hereby congratulate the New Philadelphia High School boys track and field team on their outstanding performance.
10: The New Philadelphia track team had 8 All-Ohioans. Amid several bear sightings in the state, officials are attempting to learn more about them. ONN's Jeff Hogan has details.
14: State wildlife officials have put a tracking collar on a massive 576-pound black bear. The bear's movements and behavior will be tracked for research. The Ohio Division of Wildlife says black bear sightings across the state have reached an all-time high. There were 537 sightings in 69 Ohio counties last year. The number is more than double from the number they tallied in 2023.
10: And then in sports, the Guardians lost to the White Sox by a run for the second night in a row. This time 2-1 last night in Chicago. Now Cleveland's Khalil Watson homered, his first in the majors. That loss spoiled the start of Parker Messick, who had a career-high 10 strikeouts. Manager Stephen Vogt on Messick's night.
15: That was really special. Obviously quick, efficient, kept his pitch count down. Really kept him off really from doing anything. Obviously they manufactured the one run. And the home run, but 8 2/3 or 7 2/3, 2 runs, you can't ask for much more than that.
10: And the finale of the 3-game series is being played this afternoon. The first pitch goes out at 2:10 on WJER Radio. Here's the weather. Sunny skies today with a high of 79. Tonight, partly cloudy, a low of 60. Thursday, partly sunny, but showers likely and possibly a storm, mainly after 4 p.m., a high of 81. And Friday showers and possibly a storm with a high of 77. And that's a look at news for this hour. For WJER, I'm Jamie Hambaugh.
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Otis Redding with one of the all-time classics, sitting on the dock of the bay, and like so many of the stars of that era, he would pass away in a plane crash in the Midwest as that song was becoming a monster hit in the U.S. WJER, your home for news, information, and winners, congratulating Ellen Nigro, who was a winner in our Wendy's What Year Was It? Just before the news at 1 o'clock, Ellen correctly knew we were looking for 1974 as a part of the Wendy's contest for today. Ellen picks up lunch for two from any of the Tuscarawas County Wendy's locations. Wendy's, where their recipe is quality. Here's Jackie DeShannon on the Classic Canteen.

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0: Zager and Evans on the Classic Canteen in the year 2525, just about 20 minutes away from Guardians Baseball, a daytime matchup between the Guards and the White Sox in Chicago. 1:35 with the Indians Radio Network pregame show. Jim Rosenhaus has the play-by-play call of the first pitch set for 2:10 on the Sports Voice of the Valley.
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0: Sweet on the classic canteen from WJER, the voice of the valley. 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Today, sunny, high 79. This evening, increasing clouds. The overnight low dips to 60. And looking ahead to Thursday, partly sunny, breezy, a chance of afternoon rain tomorrow, high warmer 81. Sunshine now and 72 degrees in the valley. 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

0: 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There are some weather challenges in Chicago. We'll tell you now whether or not they're going to get that game in, but Jim Rosenhaus just sharing with Guardians fans moments ago that the game will be delayed in its start. The pregame show still on the air, but the first pitch at 2:10 will not happen at the scheduled time. We'll keep you updated on the Sports Voice of the Valley. 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

0: The Hollies on the Classic Canteen from WJER and Carrie Ann. Morgan in the midday, happy that you're here. The Guardians are on the radio from 100.9 and AM 1450. Jim Rosenhaus guiding Guards fans through the pregame show. Now the start of the game is going to be delayed. The tarp is down on the field in Chicago. So first pitch will not be at 2:10. We're working to keep you updated on the latest from that from Jim in the Windy City on the Guardians Radio Network. Time now on WJER for our Classic Canteen Lottery Update. As always, brought to you by D's. They're located on Fillmore, right across the street from the side entrance to the Tuscarawas County YMCA D's.
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0: $489 million coming up in the next Mega Millions drawing, because nobody took home the big bucks in the Tuesday night Mega. 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
1: AP News, I'm Ed Donahue. President Trump is abruptly canceling a planned signing ceremony at the Capitol for a housing bill. He's instead pressuring senators to focus on his proof of citizenship voting bill, even though it doesn't have the votes to pass. House Speaker Mike Johnson backs the president.
2: This is very important. That is the top priority, because if you do not have safe elections in this grand experiment in self-governance that we have in a constitutional republic, you don't have anything. And we've got to ensure it. We have to press for election integrity measures.
1: It doesn't have the votes to pass in the Senate. Minority Leader Chuck Schumer focused on the housing bill.
3: Listen to me, Trump. Sign this thing. Get something good done for the American people for once.
1: The president is meeting with Senate Republicans at the Capitol. There are differences between the U.S. and Iran over nuclear inspections.
4: Rafael Mariano Grossi, the head of the U.N.'s nuclear agency, said on Wednesday Iranian nuclear enrichment sites would be visited by his inspectors, a key component in the interim U.S.-Iran deal to reach an end to the war.
5: Whether this happens the day after tomorrow or in 1 week or in 10 days, it's important, but not essential. This is going to happen, of course, if they want to comply with the agreement. If they don't want, it's another matter.
4: But Iran has promptly rejected this, saying that such a visit can only come after a final deal. The denial highlights the precariousness of the ongoing negotiations. Grossi's statement today in Fukushima, Japan, is the firmest yet from the UN agency, which is viewed as key in determining the status of Iran's nuclear stockpile. I'm Charles de Ledesma.
1: A moderate 5.6 magnitude earthquake has shaken a remote area of Northern California. There are no immediate reports of major damage or injuries. The epicenter was northeast of San Francisco. Stocks are higher on Wall Street. This is AP News. A new report is out on the IRS during tax season.
6: The National Taxpayer Advocate says the IRS did better than expected getting refunds out to taxpayers during the 2026 tax season, despite massive cuts to its workforce. But the new report from the IRS watchdog also says taxpayers who needed human help were left behind. The report says the agency fell short in answering phones with calls to the identity theft line going through only 19% of the time. Layoffs and firings took a toll on the IRS's workforce. Still, the report says improved technology helped prevent a total meltdown during the tax season. Marcela Sanchez, Washington.
1: General Christopher Donahue, the Army's commander in Europe and Africa, who was famously the last American soldier to leave Afghanistan in 2021, is stepping down from his post after just 18 months on the job. I'm Ed Donahue, AP News.
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10: This is Jamie Hambaugh for WJER News. Dover officials are saying their final farewells to the building that has served as the city's headquarters since 1904. Mayor Shane Gannot anticipates the new City Hall building will open on July 20th. It's at the former First Federal Bank building on the corner of North Worcester Avenue and East 4th Street, a block away from the current headquarters.
11: I am very much looking forward to it. It's been a significant project. Renovating existing buildings is always a big undertaking, but the contractors we had has done a phenomenal job, and I think the building will meet our needs for many years to come, and it's going to be something that the community can be proud of.
10: Now, the city is not abandoning the 122-year-old building at 110 East 3rd Street. It will become part of the police station. Other vacated offices and the existing city council chambers will be renovated to serve the city's safety forces. The city borrowed $3 million in bonds in 2024 to pay for the land purchase and renovations to both the old and new buildings. Two older fire trucks serving the Denison area will soon be replaced by one new truck that can carry 2,000 gallons of water. Denison Fire Chief Dave McConnell says Mill Township has ordered the new tank through Adventech. It'll be kept at the Denison Fire Department, which provides fire service to the township under contract. McConnell says the new vehicle will give firefighters more water on scene and help streamline the department's equipment.
12: We're looking at a year and a half, and we'll get everything transferred over to that one truck and get rid of those two.
10: The truck is expected to arrive in about 14 months. Denison officials are also looking ahead to replacing another engine that's now 26 years old. In Southeast Ohio, the results of a major rural self-driving study have now been made public. ONN's Brianna Albizu has details.
13: The Rural Automated Driving Systems Project was a collaboration between Ohio University, the Ohio Department of Transportation, and Drive Ohio. The study evaluated how self-driving cars would perform on Southeast Ohio's rural roads. It was thanks to a $7.5 million grant from the U.S. Department of Transportation. The study found that significant infrastructure upgrades and software refinements would be necessary for vehicle safety.
10: And then in sports, the Guardians have now fallen behind the White Sox for the lead in the AL Central after losing to them 2-1 Tuesday night. In a quiet night offensively for Cleveland, Khalil Watson hit his first major league home run, and Austin Hedges had two hits, including a double. Manager Stephen Vogt likes what he's been seeing from Hedges.
14: Yeah, I mean, the Hogs having a great year. We always said we know he can hit. He's committed to a plan, and he's working extremely hard to make sure that he keeps it going. But Hog's been great for us offensively, and obviously we know what he does behind the plate and in the clubhouse, and it's been a lot of fun to watch him do what he's doing.
10: The Guardians will try to avoid getting swept as the two teams wrap up their three-game series from Chicago this afternoon on WJER Radio. This is the weather. Sunny skies today and a high of 79. Tonight, partly cloudy, a low of 60. Thursday, partly sunny with showers likely and possibly a storm, mainly after 4 p.m. and a high of 81. And Friday, showers, possibly a storm, a high of 77. And that's a look at news for this hour. For WJER, I'm Jamie Hambaugh.
15: Generally cloud-free conditions continue on for this afternoon. We'll see high temperatures into those middle upper 70s with a light breeze and pleasant humidity. Tonight, we'll see an increase in cloud cover, though conditions still remain dry, with lows dropping into those upper 50s, lower 60s. Conditions turn sour tomorrow with variable cloud cover, humidity on the rise, and our next rounds of showers and thunderstorms for tomorrow afternoon. I'm meteorologist Emma Keegan with WTOB9.
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0: 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If you're a Fleetwood Mac fan, you're going to love that one. Bon Jovi's fans will enjoy Always Jovi. The Music Man is coming to the PAC. The Price is Right. 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Ashley McBride will perform in November. 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

Soft Sell on WJER. We are the voice of the Valley, and we're going to keep you updated with news from around the state with the Ohio News Network. That's coming up in just a few minutes. We'll even have a check on your forecast as well on the way on WJER.

0: I'm Kate Burdett on the Ohio News Network. In Central Ohio, the unofficial Whitehall recall election results are in, with Mayor Michael Bivens and Councilmember Amy Harkar claiming victory. Amy Steigerwald of ONN affiliate WBNS-TV in Columbus has more.
1: Mayor Bivens receiving roughly 100 more yes than no votes to keep his mayoral seat, and Councilmember Harkar surviving her potential recall by just 29 votes. Councilmember Lori Elmore, on the other hand, losing her bid by just 6 votes, triggering an automatic recount by the Franklin County Board of Elections.
0: The city of Toledo will continue using flock cameras to read license plates despite opposition from the public and local politicians. Tatiana Cash of ONN affiliate WTOL-TV has the story.
2: Toledo City Council is also approving a one-year extension of the city's flock camera program. The vote comes after a two-year extension failed, happening earlier this month. Neighbors packed a public hearing to voice their concerns about the privacy and surveillance. Supporters are saying the license plate reader cameras help police solve crime, while opponents are saying more safeguards are needed.
0: And new statistics show homelessness in Ohio is rising. Homelessness rose more than 3% last year, topping 12,000 people. That's in stark contrast to the national trend, which saw a 3% drop. I'm Kate Burdett on the Ohio News Network.
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5: Generally cloud-free conditions continue on for this afternoon. We'll see high temperatures into those middle upper 70s with a light breeze and pleasant humidity. Tonight, we'll see an increase in cloud cover, though conditions still remain dry, with lows dropping into those upper 50s, lower 60s. Conditions turn sour tomorrow with variable cloud cover, humidity on the rise, and our next rounds of showers and thunderstorms for tomorrow afternoon. I'm meteorologist Emma Keegan with WTOB9.
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0: That's One Republic on WJER. 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
1: AP News, I'm Ed Donahue. A federal judge is barring President Trump from implementing a proof of citizenship requirement to vote. The AP Sagar Magani has the story.
2: That was part of the president's first executive order on elections, which also would have prevented mail ballots from counting if received after Election Day. The ruling by a judge in Boston effectively makes permanent a preliminary order she issued a year ago. She agreed with arguments from Democratic attorneys general who sued over the order, saying the Constitution gives states and Congress the power to regulate elections,

0: Not the president. It's the latest in a string of rulings against that order. The president has since issued a second one on elections, which also faces legal challenges. Sagar Meghani, Washington.
1: The president is meeting with Senate Republicans. He canceled signing a housing bill and pushed Republicans in the Senate to pass a voting rights bill. It would require proof of citizenship for all voters. This is Senate Minority Leader Chuck Schumer.
2: Seeing Trump come to the Capitol today to meet Senate Republicans is like watching the clown car pull up to the circus, made even more so by Trump's canceling of the bill signing.
1: There seems to be a disagreement over nuclear inspections. The UN says it will be looking at Iranian nuclear enrichment sites. Iran says that will happen once there is a final deal with the U.S. As he arrived at the Capitol, President Trump said,
3: "The war is going very well. As you know, we're winning by a lot. Iran is making very big concessions. We'll see what happens, but it's been very powerful."
1: A prosecutor in Pennsylvania says a member of the cult-like group known as the Zizians, Michelle Zajko, has been charged with the killing of her parents in 2022. France recorded its hottest day ever for a second day in a row. The UK recorded its hottest June day. This is AP News. How do people feel about celebrating 250 years of American freedom?
4: 70% of Republicans surveyed by the Associated Press and the Nork Center for Public Affairs Research say they're proud and excited, compared to 20% of Democrats. Some Americans say they feel conflicted or indifferent. That's mostly Democrats, about 40%, and about 30% of adults under 30. About 80% of adults in a new Gallup poll say the signers of the Declaration of Independence would be disappointed with how the country has turned out. But about 70% of all adults polled believe the U.S. has succeeded in achieving the ideals for which the country was founded. Donna Water, Washington.
1: A collection of early public writings by the future Pope Leo will be published in English this fall. Freedom Under Grace, Reflections of the Spiritual Tradition That Formed Me, features homilies, addresses, and other works by American Robert Prevost, now known as Pope Leo. I'm Ed Donahue, AP News.
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6: This is Bill Hammerstrom reporting for WJER News. A community conversation about the future of property taxes in Ohio is coming to the Tuscarawas County Public Library this week. The library's main New Philadelphia location will host a conversation about property tax. What's at stake if property taxes are eliminated? That's on Thursday at 6 p.m. Library Director Michelle Ramsell says the program was organized in response to growing discussion about a proposal from Axe Ohio Tax, which is seeking to place a constitutional amendment before voters that would eliminate property taxes statewide.
7: I think that education on the topic on both sides, why it is that a committee is interested in doing that, as well as what is at stake should property taxes go away. It's an important conversation to have so that when people are looking at a petition, they can make an informed decision as to whether or not it's something that they would like to put their signature on.
6: Thursday's event will include a 15-member panel representing county offices, local governments, public safety, health care, veteran services, and other groups that rely on property tax revenue. A representative from Axe Ohio Tax is also expected to take part. The 90-minute program will include time for audience questions.
7: We really want this to be a good conversation. We want everybody to approach the discussion with respect and a willingness to learn and an openness to hearing ideas that may be different from their own. So that's kind of our ground rules for the evening.
6: The event is free and open to the public, but registration is required because seating is limited. You can sign up at tusklibrary.org or call 330-364-4474. New Philadelphia's safety director says staffing shortages are putting added stress on the city's police force. City departments have tightened their belts after a tense budget process earlier this year and dire financial forecasts for the future. Safety director Kevin Milligan says the police department operates with fewer officers than cities of similar size and call volume.
8: I was really surprised about the police department. When you look at the call volume that they run with the manpower we do, I knew we were short three or four, but it was eye-opening to me.
6: Milligan says the city attempted to fill an opening, but only two candidates took the civil service test, and neither was selected.
8: As I round and talk to the policemen and the officers over there, you can see it on their face, you can hear it in their voice, that the stress and pressure of being short-staffed with the increasing call volumes over the years is starting to wear.
6: Milligan says officials will take a closer look at the department's recruiting strategy and work on future staffing and funding plans. State news: amid several bear sightings in the state, officials are attempting to learn more about them. ONN's Jeff Hogan has details about a black bear reported in Ashtabula County.
9: State wildlife officials have put a tracking collar on a massive 576-pound black bear. The bear's movements and behavior will be tracked for research. The Ohio Division of Wildlife says black bear sightings across the state have reached an all-time high. There were 537 sightings in 69 Ohio counties last year. The number is more than double from the number they tallied in 2023.
6: Thanks, Jeff. In sports, the Guardians play the White Sox this afternoon. Hopefully, that game is being delayed by rain in Chicago. 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We'll keep you updated as far as whether that game will take place or not. Right now, there is no announced start time for a game that was supposed to begin just after 2 o'clock, but it's in a rain delay. Reporting for WJER, I'm Bill Hammerstrom on The Voice of the Valley.
10: Generally cloud-free conditions continue on for this afternoon. We'll see high temperatures into those middle-upper 70s with a light breeze and pleasant humidity. Tonight, we'll see an increase in cloud cover, though conditions still remain dry, with lows dropping into those upper 50s, lower 60s. Conditions turn sour tomorrow with variable cloud cover, humidity on the rise, and our next rounds of showers and thunderstorms for tomorrow afternoon. I'm meteorologist Emma Keegan with WTOP9.
11: And here on The Voice of the Valley, WJER, we have Hannah Hartman standing by with another visit to the Tuscarawas Valley Farmers Market. Let's check in with her on a Wednesday afternoon. Hi there, Hannah.
12: Hey, thanks, Laurel. It is week 4 of the 18th season of the Tuscarawas Valley Farmers Market. As always, I'm going to kick things off with a short conversation with Mark McKenzie, one of the volunteers here at the market. And Mark, it's another beautiful, gorgeous Wednesday here in the Valley. Perfect day for a farmers market.
13: It is a perfect day as usual. No rain in sight today, which is lovely. So take advantage of it.
12: Yeah.
13: You know, we're heading into some warmer weather, I hear. So today's a great day to come out.
12: Absolutely.
13: I know this will probably be the last market where there are any strawberries.
12: Okay.
13: So if you get here early enough, I think you walk away with a few.
12: Okay.
13: And we're also coming up pretty close on other berry season, our black raspberries, red raspberries,
12: my
13: blueberries.
12: Favorite. Yes.
13: Yeah, so we do have, Weaver's Truck Patch has some of those that I'm speaking about.
12: Nice.
13: But Ellington Farms will be coming, I'm hoping, next week with their yearly bounty.
12: Yay.
13: So we're heading into the next phase of the berry season.
12: Well, it's my favorite. All right. Well, yeah, come on over. The market's just getting underway here, and we'll continue until 7 o'clock tonight, as it does every Wednesday here at the fairgrounds in Dover. And the other thing that happens every Wednesday, at about 5 o'clock, Mark, we always have a cooking demo inside the Clover Cafe. And we've got a tried and true cook doing the demo today. Who's that?
13: Kimberly Adams with OV Harvest. She's done cooking demos here before. She's a very passionate chef, cook, you know, backslash. You probably wouldn't like the idea I use the word chef. But she's doing a chopped cabbage salad today with a homemade green goddess dressing using her vinegars, her olive oils. And she usually comes up with something very creative using all the products that she has in her shop.
12: And if you've never been to OV Harvest, definitely mark your calendar to just go check it out sometime, because you'll be amazed at a variety. And you can sample things there, which is kind of fun.
13: They do a great job of educating
12: yeah.
13: the patrons that come into their shop.
12: Mm-hmm.
13: So it's just an experience, quite frankly, to go in if you've never been in and you've never been exposed to the variety of olive oils there are throughout the world.
12: Kimberly is legit, so she can definitely answer any questions you have about the products there or certainly anything she's making at today's cooking demo, again at 5 o'clock inside the Clover Cafe. We do have a couple food trucks here. I think this is their first appearance this season. I think they were new last season, right?
13: Yes, Little Lao.
12: Yeah.
13: And they do egg rolls, and I mean they knocked it out of the park last year when they came. So if that's your thing, it's a great day to come and have those.
12: Definitely. And then of course Schlonigers is here with their old fashioned ice cream.
13: Yep.
12: And it looks like the Vaughn brothers are going to be playing some tunes starting at 5 o'clock.
13: They've been a staple for years.
12: Yes, they have. So a really great day lined up here today. Every week's a little different here at the Tuscarawas Valley Farmers Market. Mark, I do want to take a moment to thank our local Wendy's restaurants. They're the reason we get to have these conversations each and every week. So big thanks to Chris and Emily Lane for supporting this weekly broadcast. And Mark, I'm going to go interview some of our vendors and see what's going on out there. So I'll catch up with you at the end of the market, all right?
13: All right. Thank you so much.
12: All right, this is Hannah Hartman. I'm broadcasting live from this week's edition of the Tuscarawas Valley Farmers Market, so stay tuned. Laurel, sending it back to you.
11: Thank you very much, Hannah. We'll check in with our Guardians update, brought to us by Riverside Manor. That's on the way here on The Voice of the Valley, WJER.

0: A tune from the Police on WJER. Thanks for making us a part of your Wednesday. 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
2: Hi, this is Jim Rosenhaus with your Guardians update. Khalil Watson picked up his first Major League base hit in the game here in Chicago on Monday night. He is a former infielder who has now become a more than adequate defensive outfielder, and he says the change has been welcome for him in a lot of different ways.
3: Oh, yeah, stress-free. Just being out there, just catch fly balls and just, you know, take care of the baseball when it's on the ground. Ever since I've been in the outfield, my plate discipline or my swings, like my batting average, whatever, with offense side is progressing. So my potential is getting out of there, just being in the outfield and just don't have to worry about a ground ball coming to you left or right. So, yeah.
2: Guardians have an off day Thursday. They're back home Friday night to take on the Mariners with a 7:10 first pitch at Progressive Field. With your Guardians update, I'm Jim Rosenhaus.
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0: Joan Jett on The Voice of the Valley, WJER. Thanks so much for hanging out with us on Wednesday. We'll be checking in with Hannah Hartman over at the Farmers Market. That's coming up a little bit later here on WJER.
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0: Hometown News, Hometown People. We are WJER. 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
1: I'm Kate Burdett on the Ohio News Network. A man facing the death penalty for a crime committed 40 years ago in Northeast Ohio has had his sentence commuted by the governor. Dave Chodowski of ONN affiliate WKYC-TV in Cleveland has the story.
2: Just days after calling for an end to the death penalty in Ohio, Governor Mike DeWine has commuted the death sentence of a Cleveland man who has spent more than four decades on death row. Gregory Lott was convicted of the 1986 murder of 82-year-old John McGrath, who was tied up and set on fire during a robbery in his East Cleveland home. DeWine cited findings that Lott is intellectually disabled and would not be put to death under current law. Lott will now spend the rest of his life in prison without parole.
1: In Southeast Ohio, the results of a major rural self-driving study have now been made public. ONN's Brianna Albizu has details.
3: The Rural Automated Driving Systems Project was a collaboration between Ohio University, the Ohio Department of Transportation, and Drive Ohio. The study evaluated how self-driving cars would perform on Southeast Ohio's rural roads. It was thanks to a $7.5 million grant from the U.S. Department of Transportation. The study found that significant infrastructure upgrades and software refinements would be necessary for vehicle safety.
1: And the Cleveland Police Department announced a hiring event this Friday through Sunday from 8 a.m. to 1 p.m. at Cleveland City Hall. I'm Kate Burdett on the Ohio News Network.
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8: Generally cloud-free conditions continue on for this afternoon. We'll see high temperatures into those middle upper 70s with a light breeze and pleasant humidity. Tonight, we'll see an increase in cloud cover, though conditions still remain dry, with lows dropping into those upper 50s, lower 60s. Conditions turn sour tomorrow with variable cloud cover, humidity on the rise, and our next rounds of showers and thunderstorms for tomorrow afternoon. I'm meteorologist Emma Keegan with WTOP 9.

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2: Good afternoon, I'm Tyler Danberg. The NBA draft continues tonight with round two at 8 from the Barclays Center in Brooklyn, New York. In Tuesday's first round, Kent native Darren Peterson of Kansas was selected second overall by Utah, while Columbus native Dalen Swain of Texas was picked 15th by Chicago. Peterson on being part of a freshman class that produced the first 8 picks.
3: Dalen just got drafted, another Ohio one. I know these guys well, we kind of grew up together. We were at camps and played together since we were like 16 and 15 years old. So we kind of grew up together and chased this dream together.
2: Duke's Cam Boozer, another freshman, was selected third overall by Memphis 24 years after his dad, Carlos Boozer, was chosen by Cleveland in the second round. Cam on the best advice he got from his dad on draft night.
4: I'll just stay present. You know, every day is an opportunity to get better and attack the day. You know, a lot of times we can look forward 5 years, 10 years down the line, but, you know, just capitalize on today. You're probably going to end up better off than if you were looking forward.
2: Carlos Boozer's first team, Cleveland, has the fourth pick in tonight's second round after trading the 29th pick to Sacramento on Tuesday. Baseball, Cleveland and the Chicago White Sox are in a weather delay on Chicago's south side. Tanner Bibee starts for the Guardians opposite Eric Fetty for the Sox, who lead Cleveland by one game in the AL Central. Cincinnati hosts Milwaukee tonight at 7:10. Shane Trowan starts for the Brewers versus Rhett Lauder for the Reds, who are last in the NL Central. This is the Ohio News Network.
5: And here on WJER, it is time for another update from the Tuscarawas Valley Farmers Market. Hannah Hartman joins us.
6: Hey, thank you, Laurel, and thank you to our local Wendy's restaurants for sponsoring this broadcast, because they turn to other organizations in the community and offer them airtime here at the Farmers Market. Organizations like Tough Bags, and so this time around I'm joined by Lisa Walker with the Tough Bags program. And Lisa, it's summertime. Now, when I think of Tough Bags, I think of kids who they go to school and they get a bag to take home with them with food inside for the weekend. But when they're not in school, how does that work? Tell me about the summer meal program that Tough Bags has developed.
7: So this is our fifth year for our summer program, which is awesome, because when kids aren't in school, their need for food increases, not decreases.
6: Right.
7: And so every year we try to get creative and partner with other agencies and programs. This year we partnered with Tuscarawas County Library and the Bookmobile to try to reach some of our more rural areas. And we have a schedule and we have locations as far into the county as we can get.
6: Wow.
7: With two of us.
6: Oh.
7: And we have distributions. We're doing a lot of home deliveries this year.
6: Yeah.
7: We are, you know, we partner with the YMCA, with Salvation Army, and you know, we just, any agency that we can partner with to reach kids where they are. We're just trying to get kiddos food.
6: That is the basics of Tough Bags. So it's amazing that you've been able to make that work. Especially, you mentioned you're a two-person team. I don't know if anybody realizes that, because when you look at the Tough Bags Facebook page and you see all these people helping to pack the bags, those are volunteers. There's two of you that are actually like making this really happen behind the scenes.
7: Yep, me and my part-time assistant, Angie. We are the Tough Bags team, but we have a absolutely incredible network.
6: Definitely.
7: Of supporters, of volunteers, and we are blessed.
6: Oh, yes. Well, and then to kind of just add to that, you know, if you want to support Tough Bags, obviously, you know, you could volunteer, although a lot of times those volunteer slots fill up really fast, but monetary donations are always accepted, because this program is funded by monetary donations.
7: It is. And we can stretch your dollars farther than you can a lot of times because of our buying power and because of where we source our food from.
6: Yes.
7: So we can take $100 and we can feed one child every weekend, including summers, for an entire year for $100.
6: That's amazing.
7: So we can do a lot with $100.
6: Yes, you can. And to then piggyback off of that, one of your biggest fundraisers of the year is the gala that's held every September. It is June 24th, and last I heard, tickets are sold out for the September gala.
7: It is. It is absolutely incredible, mind-boggling that we're sold out at this point.
8: Truly.
7: However, if you do want to support the gala and support the program, we are accepting donations for our silent and live auctions,
8: yeah.
7: which is a huge part of our event.
8: Yes.
7: So if you are interested, if you have a business or an organization and you're interested in donating an item or gift cards or a themed basket, please reach out. You can call me 330-401-3283. You can message me through our Facebook page. You can email me, toughbags@mpnaz.org. We are easy to find.
8: They really are, yes. So, and again, Lisa, I'm going to pretend like somebody's like, what is Tough Bags? What's it stand for?
7: Tuscarawas United Feeding Our Future.
8: Yeah, so if you didn't pick up, you know, it's a backpack program for children to have meals on the way. We're feeding the future here in Tuscarawas County. So, Lisa Walker, we covered a lot of ground, but you never stop moving. So I'm gonna let you go. Enjoy the day. Enjoy your evening. And thank you for taking a few minutes to chat with me.
7: Thanks, Hannah.
8: And we'll thank Chris and Emily Lane for giving us the opportunity to have this conversation. All right, Laurel, I'm going to send it back to you for now. This is Hannah Hartman for WJER Radio.
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0: Blinding you with science. We are the voice of the Valley, WJER. We don't really want to blind you, just maybe make you a little bit hungry for some fresh produce. The farmers market is going on, and Hannah Hartman joins us from there now with the details.
1: Thank you so much, Laurel. You know, we were just interviewing Lisa Walker with the Tough Bags program, and all really thanks to our local Wendy's restaurants for providing that airtime to Tough Bags. We're just going to do it again, except this time around we're gonna interview Olivia Scally with Big Brothers Big Sisters again, all because of our local Wendy's restaurants and their sponsorship and basically donating this airtime so that Olivia and I can talk about all the things happening currently at Big Brothers Big Sisters. So Olivia, welcome to the WJE our airwaves again today.
2: Yes, I have a double day. I love this. This is so much fun.
1: We're hitting it hard today on WJER with Big Brothers Big Sisters. But there's a good reason for that, because there are waiting littles out in our community who've been waiting a while. And so we're really trying to amp up the promotion, the marketing, so that people understand, like, you can get involved in this and help change a life. So I know you were talking about it this morning on WJER, but I'm sure there are some people listening who did not hear that interview. So what was kind of the gist of that conversation?
2: Yeah, I mean, I guess mean to be dramatic, but at the same time, like, we kind of have a crisis. So we have 89 kids on our wait list right now, okay. Which we serve Tuscarawas, Carroll, and Harrison counties, and most of those are going to be in Tusk County. So there are so many kids, some of which have been waiting 4 or 5 years, just for someone to kind of come hang out with them and be a role model to them. So, yeah, it is a crisis. So we need Bigs.
1: Okay. We need Bigs. So if you're listening to this and you've got how many hours a week or a month?
2: So we ask for 4 hours a month. So that can be broken up any way you want, whether it's like one Saturday, you want to knock it out and just do something fun for 4 hours, or if you want to do like a weekly hour, kind of that kind of schedule. That is very flexible, and we can work with a lot of different things with our families.
1: And a lot can happen in those 4 hours a month with a little in the community, because, you know, Big Brothers Big Sisters, as you have taught me, it's a mentorship program, right? And so we're just trying to provide some good adult mentors for these children who could use a good adult mentor in their life. So I heard you talking about a particular waiting little. I think you said he'd been waiting for, was it 2 years?
2: Yeah, so his name is Diego. So I talked about him this morning. So he's local to Dover. He's 15 years old. He's been waiting for over 2 years, and he loves soccer. He wants a big brother that can come out and hang out and play soccer with him, maybe try some new things, but like so simple. So if you like soccer and you have any kind of desire to hang out with a 15-year-old boy that just wants to kick the ball around and have some fun.
1: For 4 hours.
2: Yep, we got that.
1: 4 hours a month, right? So yeah, we're not asking a lot of the Bigs, and I'm sure that there is a lot of flexibility in terms of, like, well, you can definitely do more than 4 hours if you want to. We were kind of chit-chatting before we started our interview about that flexibility with, like, how, like, if a little needs transportation to get to you or something like that. You said there's a lot of flexibility with this program.
2: So much. And that's a big part of what I love about how we do matches, is it's so much based on compatibility. So we're not just looking at, like, this child's been waiting the longest, you're the next one coming up the pipeline, you two are matched, and let's see how it goes. It is very much like, this is the personality, this is their interest, this is their family dynamic, this is their beliefs, this is all of these different things, and let's really make a match that's going to make a difference. So there's a lot that goes into it.
1: Yeah. So if somebody's listening and they're like, okay, I'm convinced, I think this is a great program, I want to get involved, what's the best way that they should reach out?
2: So our website is a huge one. So bigs4kids.com, bigsforkids.com. We also have a Facebook. You can reach out there, see waiting little profiles we're always posting, or stop by our office. We're in Newtown Mall in New Philadelphia. We love just when people stop in and say, I want to be a Big, give me an application. That's always great too.
1: Obviously, yeah. Well, and Olivia Scally, how long have you been in working for Big Brothers Big Sisters now?
2: Oh gosh, I think it's been like 8 years maybe at this point. It's been a while.
1: So I'm hoping there hasn't been a waiting little on the list as long as you've been working there. But like you said, there... Oh, you're shaking your head, yes.
2: So I think there are some that have maybe come and gone, but there are some that have been a long time, and there's different reasons, and so we obviously want it to be a good fit, and so there's different kids have different needs, but like even Diego I talked about, it's been a couple years, and he just wants someone to play soccer with, so we can do that.
1: All right. Well, yes, if you can spare 4 hours a month to hang out with the kid. We say mentor, but really you're just hanging out with them, just giving them a positive role model. Get a hold of Big Brothers Big Sisters. They would love to chat with you. They'd love to match you with a little in the community and maybe get some of those 89 waiting littles off of that list. So Olivia Scali, I want to thank you for coming over here. Let's thank our local Wendy's restaurants for allowing us to have this conversation.
2: Thank you.
1: And I'll let you do some shopping here at the market. All right.
2: Sounds good. Thank you.
1: All right, Laurel, I'm sending it back to you. This is Hannah Hartman for WJER Radio.
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0: Bruno Mars on The Voice of the Valley. Thanks for spending your Wednesday with us here at WJER. Our Cleveland Guardians have not yet begun their game. They're in a rain delay, but we will keep you posted here at the Sports Voice of the Valley, WJER. In the meantime, we check in with our friend Hannah Hartman over at the Tuscarawas Valley Farmers Market this afternoon on WJER.
1: Thank you so much, Laurel. I am standing here at the Ellington Farms booth, and I'm here with Casey Ellington. And before we start talking about 4th of July meats, because that's kind of your specialty, do you want to give a little shout out to the food truck that's here today?
2: Yes, I cannot recommend the food truck, the Little Louse Kitchen, enough. The egg rolls are the bomb. The tacos, the best. Not normally my thing, but it's so good. Yeah, Knock your socks off.
1: She said, I'm not normally a pork taco kind of girl, but these ones. And I said, okay, I'm sold. So, little shout out to Little Lau there. But we want to talk about, because next weekend is America's 250th birthday. And one way we tend to celebrate here in America is with some burgers and some hot dogs and a cookout and all that kind of stuff. So people really need to maybe make a stop at your booth. If not this week, then next week, right before the 4th of July, to get some of the freshest meats you're going to get, some of the best quality meats you're going to get. Tell our listeners about what you do.
2: Yeah, so we work really hard to raise a high-quality beef, pork, and chicken products. We are in Stark and Carroll counties with our farms. We are kind of first generation on our own outside of our family, and that has its challenges, but it provides a really good opportunity to do what we think is right on a small footprint and to still be sustainable.
1: Yeah. So what are all the different types

0: multiple interviews, the care that you guys put into raising the quality, you know, raising the animals so that there is a quality product in the end. So do you ever get sad when it's time to you know, take them to the butcher?
1: I definitely respect the circle of life. It is definitely on the steer side, the finishing fat side, a more humane option the way we're doing it. I've witnessed heart attacks in big fat steers, and that's not something I like to witness. But mama cows and heifers are my weakness, and they live a very happy, long, fat retirement life at Ellington Farms because they are my pets. My mama cows are, for sure. I was going to say, but we respect them very much. A life without cows is a life I don't want to live. And I say that pretty much daily, even when they're naughty and they're just 1500 pound toddlers. So yeah, they're pretty naughty.
0: Well, you can tell that you're passionate about this. You can tell that you put a lot of care into it. So again, are you doing anything special next week or anything that our listeners should be aware of if they're thinking about what they need to shop for?
1: Yeah, we're gonna load up heavy on things for the smoker and things for the grill. So look for our, you know, very favorite high-selling bacon burgers. Those are bacon ends already ground into the burger patty, and they're delicious. I was going to say, our briskets are super good, and I try to help everybody figure out how to do that on a smoker or in the oven or in a roaster to get a really good flavored tender brisket. Our hot dogs should hopefully be back in stock. They went in the smoker this week, so hopefully we get them out the beginning of next week. We'll see if my butcher's trying. He's working hard on that for me. I say snack sticks should hopefully be back then too, but that makes a good little charcuterie board for your appetizers. Or if it's too hot, a light heavy protein, it's pretty good. But yeah, I was gonna say, that's what we're going for. We're gearing up for, and we'll have all your steak cuts, bone in, boneless. So
0: ready. Whatever meats you're looking for your 4th of July cookout, you should be able to find them here at the Ellington Farms booth here this Wednesday or next Wednesday. Some of those things might not be here till next Wednesday, but stop by Ellington Farms to get your 4th of July meats. And Casey, you have a great day here today at the Farmer's Market.
1: You as well, Hannah. Thank you so much.
0: Right. Thank you. And we'll thank our local Wendy's restaurants for giving us the opportunity to have this conversation with their live broadcast sponsorship. Laurel, I'm sending it back to you. This is Hannah Hartman for WJER.
2: 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Michael McDonald, Christopher Cross, Toto, Ambrosia is the tip of the cruise ship. 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
4: AP News, I'm Ed Donahue. President Trump wrapped up a meeting on Capitol Hill with Senate Republicans.
5: We're very proud of the party. We like our leader. We like everybody really in the room. I don't like a few people, but that's okay. I think you know who they are. But I'll give you that information someday. But for the most part, we have a really well-unified party. And I said it very strongly.
4: The president canceled a scheduled signing of a housing bill and called on Senate Republicans to pass a voting rights bill. He was asked about it when he arrived at the Capitol.
5: Every election's important. We're doing very well. They want a lot of communists to come in. I'm saying it a little bit differently, but the people that they're pushing are communists, and this country is not going to have communists.
4: In the Senate, this is Illinois Democrat Dick Durbin.
6: They've almost, on the Republican side view, this is normal, which is a shame because it's not normal. We should be working together on a bipartisan basis to bring down the cost of living for families across America.
4: A federal judge permanently blocked the Trump administration from enforcing most of his first executive order on elections. It aimed to require documentary proof of citizenship for voter registration. The head of the UN's nuclear agency says Iranian nuclear enrichment sites would be visited by his inspectors.

0: inspectors as part of the interim U.S.-Iran deal to reach an end to the war. An Iranian diplomat insisted any such visit would only come after a final deal. A federal judge temporarily blocked the Justice Department from executing subpoenas in a criminal probe that sought transgender care records for patients treated at New York hospitals. Hong Kong police arrested two people on suspicion of selling seditious publications and receiving funds from foreign political organizations. It comes under the national security law just before the 29th anniversary of Hong Kong's return to Chinese rule. Stocks are lower in late-day trading on Wall Street. This is AP News. The AP's Haya Panjwani reports the Trump administration has reached a multi-state settlement with chemical giant Chemours
1: over years-long illegal discharges of synthetic forever chemicals. The chemicals known as PFAS have been used to make products resistant to water, grease, and stains. The settlement is the first by the federal government to resolve enforcement claims against a manufacturer of harmful chemicals. Under the agreement, Chemours will pay a civil penalty of $22.5 million for alleged violations and spend $90 million over 15 years to mitigate PFAS discharges in three states: West Virginia, North Carolina, and New Jersey. The company also agreed to install PFAS pollution controls and supply clean drinking water to the affected communities. Combined, the penalties and relief programs are expected to cost $450 million. Haya Panjwani, Washington.
0: And I'm Ed Donahue, AP News.
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4: This is Bill Hammerstrom reporting for WJER News. The State Highway Patrol says a young Amish man was injured Tuesday evening in a crash involving a buggy on Golf Course Road in Sugar Creek. Sergeant Clinton Armstrong says the buggy driver, 19-year-old James Yoder, was flown to Akron General Hospital for injuries that did not appear to be life-threatening following the 5:30 p.m. crash. Armstrong says the buggy was struck from behind by a car when the driver, 23-year-old Brandon Kuiper of Beach City, failed to maintain an assured clear distance ahead.
5: The driver did say he was distracted. He was reaching down for something in his car and just came up on the buggy too fast, and he was just distracted by something in the vehicle.
4: That driver was not hurt. Armstrong says charges are pending.
5: We're waiting to see what the injuries are on the other driver, but as long as he's okay, it'll be probably assured clear distance ahead and distracted driving ticket.
4: The crash caused significant damage to the buggy, tearing off its left rear tire, axle, and part of the frame. Armstrong says the buggy and horse had been filming scenes for the Sugar Creek Amish Mysteries TV series earlier Tuesday and was being returned to the farm at Walnut Creek Animal Park at the time of the crash. We should add that the horse was okay. A community conversation about the future of property taxes in Ohio is coming to the Tuscarawas County Public Library this week. The library's main New Philadelphia location will host a conversation about property tax. What's at stake if property taxes are eliminated? That's on Thursday at 6 p.m. Library Director Michelle Ramsell says the program was organized in response to growing discussion about a proposal from Axe Ohio Tax, which is seeking to place a constitutional amendment before voters that would eliminate property taxes statewide.
6: I think that education on the topic on both sides why it is that a committee is interested in doing that, as well as what is at stake should property taxes go away. It's an important conversation to have so that when people are looking at a petition, they can make an informed decision as to whether or not it's something that they would like to put their signature on.
4: Thursday's event will include a 15-member panel representing county offices, local governments, public safety, healthcare, veteran services, and other groups that rely on property tax revenue. A representative from Axe Ohio Tax is also expected to take part. The 90-minute program will include time for audience questions.
6: We really want this to be a good conversation. We want everybody to approach the discussion with respect and a willingness to learn, and an openness to hearing ideas that may be different from their own. So that's kind of our ground rules for the evening.
4: The event is free and open to the public, but registration is required because seating is limited. You can sign up at tusklibrary.org or call 330-364-4474. New Philadelphia's safety director says staffing shortages are putting added stress on the city's police force. City departments have tightened their belts after a tense budget process earlier this year and dire financial forecasts for the future. Safety Director Kevin Milligan says the police department operates with fewer officers than cities of similar size and call volume.
7: I was really surprised about the police department. When you look at the call volume that they run with the manpower we do, I knew we were short three or four, but it was eye-opening to me.
4: Milligan says the city attempted to fill an opening, but only two candidates took the civil service test and neither was selected.
7: As I round and talk to the policemen and the officers over there, you can see it on their face, you can hear it in their voice, that the stress and pressure of being short-staffed with the increasing call volumes over the years is starting to wear.
4: Milligan says officials will take a closer look at the department's recruiting strategy and work on future staffing and funding plans. State news: amid several bear sightings in the state, officials are attempting to learn more about them. ONN's Jeff Hogan has details about a black bear reported in Ashtabula County.
8: State wildlife officials have put a tracking collar on a massive 576-pound black bear. The bear's movements and behavior will be tracked for research. The Ohio Division of Wildlife says black bear sightings across the state have reached an all-time high. There were 537 sightings in 69 Ohio counties last year. The number is more than double from the number they tallied in 2023.
4: Thanks, Jeff. In sports, the Guardians play the White Sox this afternoon. Hopefully, that game is being delayed by rain in Chicago. 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We'll keep you updated as far as whether that game will take place or not. Right now, there is no announced start time for a game that was supposed to begin just after 2 o'clock, but it's in a rain delay. Reporting for WJER, I'm Bill Hammerstrom on The Voice of the Valley.
9: Generally cloud-free conditions continue on for this afternoon. We'll see high temperatures into those middle upper 70s with a light breeze and pleasant humidity. Tonight, we'll see an increase in cloud cover, though conditions still remain dry, with lows dropping into those upper 50s, lower 60s. Conditions turn sour tomorrow with variable cloud cover, humidity on the rise, and our next rounds of showers and thunderstorms for tomorrow afternoon. I'm meteorologist Emma Keegan with WTOP9.
2: Thank you so much, Emma. And right now we have 78 degrees outdoors at WJER. Indoors, we have David Mitchell from the Performing Arts Center at Kent State Tuscarawas. A lot going on over there at the PAC.
10: Yes. So we kicked off our summer movie musical series last night with Wicked for Good. So much fun. I think everybody that came out just had, I mean, watching it on the enormous screen at the PAC, free popcorn always helps.
2: Big screen.
10: So good time. It's exciting that the summer movie musical series has finally kicked off. We've got Annie coming up on Tuesday. This is the 1982 Carol Burnett version of Annie.
2: My favorite. I'm trying not to break into song for the sake of everyone listening.
10: Once you start humming or singing one, it's going to be stuck in everybody's head. Super excited. Tuesday nights, 7 p.m., come out and see a movie at the PAC. free popcorn. Thanks to our friends at the Barnett Realtors. And yeah, tickets are $10. PAC members get half price tickets. You can get a movie pass for save a little money there.
2: Yes, I love the movie pass.
10: Such a good deal. Such a fun way to spend a Tuesday night. So we've got that going on. And then the word of the day is Friday.
2: Friday.
10: Yay! What's Friday, you ask?
2: Friday's the day.
10: So all of our shows that we just announced 15 shows a week and a half ago, all go on sale on Friday to the public. So we've got Kansas, Three Dog Night, The Music Man, Sawyer Brown, Riverdance here for two nights, Always Jovi, Fleetwood Gold, Dolly Parton's Smoky Mountain Christmas Carol.
2: Oh, my goodness.
10: Luminar Christmas, Oh Christmas Tea. I'm going to miss some.
2: Once I started down. Ashley McBride, did you say that one already?
10: Ashley McBride's, Ashley McBride's already on sale. The big ones, Broadway show, Music Man, Riverdance, Sawyer Brown, Three Dog Night, Kansas, all go on sale Friday morning at 10 a.m.
2: Yes.
10: So get on our website, go to kent.edu/TuskPAC. 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You can give us a call, 330-308-6400, or swing by the PAC box office and buy them in person, where we'll actually give you physical tickets if you're interested. I honestly have no idea how fast some of these are going to sell.
2: Yeah.
10: So they could go crazy.
2: Yeah,
10: that's always the hope, but you never know. So don't wait too long to buy your tickets to any of these shows. 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You've been able to purchase them already. And a lot of our members have taken advantage of buying them. 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PAC members, final chance, get in today, tomorrow, to get your tickets before the floodgates open Friday morning at 10 a.m.
2: I like to get the tickets as soon as possible because then you know you have them. You know, you're planned. You got it marked on the calendar. Everybody knows. Everybody can plan, schedule around whatever.
10: I think that's the way to go. The big thing is it's on your calendar.
2: Right.
10: You can put it on your calendar and not buy tickets and then, hope that you remember to buy them later, even though they are on the calendar. But when you already have your tickets, it's on the calendar, then, somebody asks you, hey, are we going to schedule a meeting this night or,
2: other function?
10: Nope, I've got plans that night. I'm going to be at the PAC. Having a blast, seeing some great high quality entertainment.
2: And make sure you get your tickets from the website or
10: Correct.
2: The box office,
10: Correct.
2: But
10: Correct.
2: Directly from the PAC.
10: Always go to the venue.
2: You'll save. You'll be tickets. Happier.
10: Yes, absolutely.
2: All the way around.
10: Absolutely. Super exciting time. Our summer movie musical series. We got seven more tickets go on sale. It's fun. It's exciting.
2: And never too late to become a member. Too.
10: Correct.
2: I mean, even though the shows have been announced and they're available, there are still perks.
10: So we just announced 15. Which we previously announced three. So mm-hmm. Celtic Thunder, Ashley McBride, and The Price is Right Live is already out there. So we've got 18 shows total.
2: Yeah.
10: I've had conversations with three different agents about other shows yesterday and today. So I'm working on other stuff for February, March, April.
2: Yeah.
10: We're going to announce more shows. And when we do, members always have first crack. So become a member now, today, tomorrow, get in there before Friday on sale. We had somebody from Canton that reached out and got a membership and sent an email right away that said, I got my membership. When can I have access? And so we got online and, changed her status to a member status and said, you're good to go. And she bought she went in and bought three shows. It can happen that fast.
2: Yes. Very good. So, for the website and, box office.
10: Go to kent.edu/TuskPAC. That's TUSCPAC. And phone number 330-308-6400. 10 a.m. Friday, all shows go on sale. So schedule a work break around then.
2: Set your alarm.
10: Or just take the day
2: Time
10: off.
2: To buy tickets.
10: Take the day off work. But I highly encourage you to get your tickets as soon as possible for any of those shows. It's going to be a fun year at the PAC.
2: Yes, make your plans now. Thank you very much, David Mitchell, for stopping by.
10: Absolutely.
2: Keeping us up to date on what's going on at the Kent State Performing Arts Center and what is going on at the fairgrounds in Dover. We have Hannah Hartman standing by with another update from the Tuscarawas Valley Farmers Market here on WJER. That is on the way here on The Voice of the Valley.
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0: Tom, the voice of the Valley, WJER. Time to head on over to the fairgrounds in Dover to learn more about the farmers market with Hannah Hartman.
1: Hey there, Laurel. You know, during our last break, Casey Ellington, we started off the break by talking about the pork tacos that she was enjoying, and she gave a very nice endorsement of the food truck that is set up here today at the Tuscarawas Valley Farmers Market. That's Little Lao Kitchen. And so I decided I wanted to have a chat with them to hear about all the great products that they're offering here today at their food truck. I'm joined by Sierra Bethel, and Sierra, word is spreading through the market that everything here is delicious. Can you confirm the rumors?
2: Well, thank you. I'm always happy to hear that.
1: Yes. Yeah. So I hear a lot about the spring rolls. I heard great things about the pork tacos, but you got a pretty extensive menu. So can you kind of give our listeners a little bit of an overview of what you offer here at your food truck?
2: Sure. So we tried to expand our menu a little bit just because last year, since we were new, we didn't really have, I think we had like three different things to offer.
1: Yeah.
2: Mm-hmm. So we have our chicken combo that comes with two chicken thighs, some sticky rice, and an egg roll. And then we also have the pork bowl, which has the rice, the lemongrass, marinated pork, and then cabbage, cilantro, and green onions. And then we also have like ramen noodles that you can add chicken thighs or meatballs to, which has been a big hit this year. And then, of course, the Lao tacos, very similar to the pork bowl, but just in a taco instead. And that one has been a hit, too.
1: All right. So everything sounds delicious. Everything smells delicious. Would you say, is there like a favorite product? Is there a most popular item that people tend to go for?
2: Probably the Lao tacos and the egg rolls. Okay. Those seem to be our best sellers so far.
1: Huh? Yeah. Now, I think I saw something on the Farmers Market Facebook page, an offer of like maybe a dozen spring rolls or something like that.
2: Yes, yeah. You can get a dozen for $30, okay. Which the people that know my grandma who has been making them for years, that's how they always bought them. They always bought them by the dozen. So we figured we'd offer that too, just for some people that wanted to put them in the freezer and then have them for a little bit longer.
1: Okay, so your grandma kind of started the business, is that right?
2: Yes, she's been making egg rolls for years. I want to say over 30 years. It's been a long time.
1: She knows what she's doing then,
2: yes,
1: huh?
2: She does.
1: All right.
2: Yes.
1: Now, forgive me, do you have a brick and mortar location or just the food truck?
2: We do not, just our food truck.
1: Okay, well, very good. So if you want to try Little Lao Kitchen, you're going to have to come to the Tuscarawas Valley Farmers Market. Do you have any upcoming gigs, shall we say, where people might be able to find you? Do you know off the top of your head?
2: Off the top of my head, the next biggest event we have is the Sunflower Festival, which is in Coshofton at the KOA campgrounds. Yeah. So that's the second or third weekend in July. I can't remember off the top of my head, but yeah.
1: I imagine you have a Facebook page, right?
2: Yes, okay. Yes, we do.
1: So I would imagine you'll keep people in the loop on your Facebook page. But again, I would suggest if you're hearing this on your radio right now, come over to the Tuscarawas Valley Farmers Market and get a taste of this delicious smelling and what I'm presuming to be delicious tasting food that everybody's talking about here at the Farmers Market. Get it here today. And Sierra, thank you for the quick conversation.
2: Thank you.
1: All right. Again, I am here broadcasting live from the Tuscarawas Valley Farmers Market. Things are underway. It's a beautiful sunny day here at the fairgrounds in Dover, and things will continue until 7 o'clock tonight. So come hungry, get a meal from Little Lao Kitchen before you do your shopping for the fresh local produce and other locally made products here this evening. Laurel, send it back to you. This is Hannah Hartman for WJER Radio.

0: That's Men at Work on WJER. Thanks so much for hanging out with us on a Wednesday. We're going to head back over to the Tuscarawas County Fairgrounds in Dover, where Hannah Hartman is joining some of our friends at the farmers market today.
1: Hey, thanks, Laurel. You know, at the beginning of the season, I did an interview about Donation Station because for anybody who's kind of tuned in for our regular broadcasts, you've probably heard me talk about the Donation Station with representatives of the Donation Station and kind of how it works, how it functions. But things have changed a little bit here this season because Donation Station got a very nice financial donation from Dover Philly Federal Credit Union. Isaac Canise, how much was that financial donation?
2: $20,000.
1: Wow. Okay. So that has kind of shifted the way Donation Station operates here at the Tuscarawas Valley Farmers Market. But first, for anybody who's listening and they're like, what is this? What are we talking about? What is Donation Station?
2: The Donation Station is a very simple program. We collect financial donations and use those to buy produce here at the market and donate at the local food pantries. And we also take donations from backyard gardeners of produce as well.
1: Yeah, like you said, a very simple concept, but such a great concept because it's a win-win-win, you know? You're supporting your local community, you're supporting your local farmers, you're able to unload some of that extra produce from your own garden so it doesn't go to waste, and you're supporting food pantries and people who may be food insecure in our area. So it's a wonderful program, but that injection of cash from Dover Philly Federal Credit Union has kind of changed how things operate here at the market. Can you sort of describe for our listeners what that change has looked like, how things are operating here with Donation Station?
2: Well, one of the biggest things is it has allowed us to expand our reach. So last year we worked with two pantries, primarily the Salvation Army and the Twin City Christian Service Center. And this year we were able to expand our reach to, we have about 6 or 7 pantries pick up a week, as well as two local recovery houses. So that's been a big change. It's been really great working with all these new pantries and kind of seeing what the food access landscape is here in Tuscarawas County. And then also we've been able to do some more pre-ordering with the farmers because it's larger quantities. Yeah. So we purchase stuff at the beginning at the market as well as the end. Okay. So it's more purchasing, more volunteers. Everything is kind of just really expanded quite a bit in 1 year. So we've been very excited, and it's been amazing so far.
1: Yeah, well, and you know, we're 4 weeks into this 18th season here at the Tuscarawas Valley Farmers Market. From week one to week four, do you feel like you've been working out the kinks of kind of just the Wednesday afternoon, getting everything sorted and purchased, and how are we coming along with working out the kinks?
2: Yeah, we're starting to get into the flow. The pantries are getting used to coming down on Wednesdays. We do still call them and remind them, but that's been working well. All our volunteers, we had one or two from last year, but mostly all new volunteers. Yeah. So everybody's really finding how they can, what role they can play, and things every week has been getting smoother. But as we get into the main growing season, things will, we're going to start spending a little more money each week. So things are really going to, we'll see how things go then. Talk to me in a couple weeks here.
1: Okay. We'll see how the kinks are worked out as the produce comes on real heavy here in the middle of summer. 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
2: As far as monetary donations, we are part of the farmers market, which is a 501c3. 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And then any backyard gardeners, as your zucchini and tomatoes start, you know, coming in abundance, we'd be happy to take them off your hands. So keep us in mind if you just want to bring stuff here to the market. 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
2: Thank you, Hannah. And thank you to WJER and WTUZ for being part of this market. 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
1: Yep. He's hired. All right, Laurel, I'm going to send it back to you for now. This is Hannah Hartman for WJER.

0: I'm Kate Burdett on the Ohio News Network. A three-year-old child is dead after being struck by a vehicle in an outdoor dining area in Beechwood, east of Cleveland, on Saturday. Russ Mitchell of ONN affiliate WKYC-TV has details.
1: Police identified both suspects in the Saturday afternoon crash that killed the child. Investigators say Saturday afternoon, an SUV jumped a curb at City Barbecue on Chagrin Boulevard and hit the little girl who was eating with her family on the patio. She later died. 18-year-old Jasmine McFadden is charged with aggravated vehicular homicide. She pleaded not guilty in court. Her father, Ken McFadden, is charged with obstruction. Police say he told officers he was the one driving, a claim investigators say was false.
0: A former Columbus police officer in court today facing charges of murder and reckless homicide. Kristen McFarland of ONN affiliate WBNS-TV reports.
2: On August 30th, 2022, prosecutors say former Columbus police officer Ricky Anderson shot and killed 20-year-old Donovan Lewis while serving arrest warrants. Lewis was wanted on several charges, including domestic violence, assault, and improper handling of a firearm. Police body camera video shows Anderson opening a bedroom door and firing a shot at Lewis, who was in bed. Investigators later said Lewis was unarmed. A vape pen was found near him. Anderson later retired from the Columbus Division of Police in bad standing while criminal and internal investigations were underway.
0: I'm Kate Burdett on the Ohio News Network.
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7: Generally cloud-free conditions continue on for this afternoon. We'll see high temperatures into those middle upper 70s with a light breeze and pleasant humidity. Tonight, we'll see an increase in cloud cover, though conditions still remain dry, with lows dropping into those upper 50s, lower 60s. Conditions turn sour tomorrow with variable cloud cover, humidity on the rise, and our next rounds of showers and thunderstorms for tomorrow afternoon. I'm meteorologist Emma Keegan with WTOP9.
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10: This is ONN. Good afternoon. I'm Tyler Danberg. On the south side of Chicago, the Cleveland Guardians and Chicago White Sox are currently in a weather delay. Original first pitch was set for 2:10, but Mother Nature's had different plans. Cleveland's Tanner Bibee is scheduled to face Chicago's Eric Fetty. The White Sox have won the first two games of the series and lead the Guardians by a game for first place in the AL Central. While Cleveland is without Jose Ramirez, Chase DeLauder, and Angel Martinez due to injury, manager Stephen Vogt has been impressed by new rookie Khalil Watson, who's played six games since his call-up from AAA Columbus.
11: That was great. Obviously, the pressure valve release yesterday of getting the hit. I mean, it the homer base hit, and then a really good at bat there off Newcomb in the ninth. So really impressive night from Khalil.
12: Watson's homer Tuesday was the first of his career. Tonight, the Cincinnati Reds host the Milwaukee Brewers at 7:10. Shane Drouin starts for the Brewers against Rhett Lauder for the Reds, who sit last in the NL Central, trailing first place Milwaukee by 11.5 games. NBA, second round of the draft starts tonight at 8. Cleveland Cavaliers own the fourth pick in the round after trading the 29th overall pick to the Sacramento Kings Tuesday night. The Kings selected former UConn forward Alex Carabin. College football, the Big Ten announced Ohio State quarterback Julian Sand, wideout Jeremiah Smith, and safety Jalen McClain will join head coach Ryan Day at the league's media days July 29th in Chicago. This is the Ohio News Network.
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0: late in the afternoon here on WJER on your Wednesday. In just a few minutes, we'll be checking in once again with Hannah Hartman at the Farmers Market here on WJER. So stay with us. We've got that coming your way here on The Voice of the Valley.
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0: It's another Wednesday in the Valley, a beautiful one at that, a great day to enjoy the farmers market at the fairgrounds in Dover. Hannah Hartman is there now to tell us more about it.
3: Laurel, thank you so much. I'm at a sweet stop here at the Tuscarawas Valley Farmers Market. Wanted to pay a quick visit to Schlonegger's Old Fashioned Ice Cream. I'm here with Zach Schlonegger. And Zach, you had me at cake batter. That's one of my favorite flavors when it comes to ice cream. So I'll be back when I'm done with my live broadcast to get that. But I just watched a couple of very satisfied customers walk away with some banana chocolate chip. Is that a new flavor this season?
4: We've had it last year as well,
3: but
4: it's been very popular, so I've been bringing it back.
3: Okay, yeah. I didn't notice it last season, but I have noticed lots of people going for it this season. So for anybody who's never tried your ice cream, you know, I remember when I was a kid, we would make that homemade ice cream with, like, the, you know, the rotating motorized, you know, I don't even know what you call it, but that's essentially what you guys do here kind of on a bigger scale. It's that old-fashioned, baked right into the name there, the old-fashioned ice cream. I know you're, like, second generation for this business, so how did this idea start, if you recall? I know it was handed down to you from your parents, but how did you guys get started doing this?
4: So mom and dad used to be dairy farmers, and then back in 97, they got out of the dairy business, and somebody was selling a homemade ice cream business. Uh-huh. And then we've made our own recipe, and we've expanded to all these different flavors that we like to try and experiment with.
3: Do you have a favorite flavor?
4: My all-time favorite is peach, when peaches are in season, and fresh peach. But I also like cookies and cream, and experimenting with new things and trying new things. Like, I had elderberry a couple weeks ago.
3: Interesting.
4: It's pretty popular.
3: When I see lavender on the menu here today.
4: Yeah, that's a unique one.
3: Yeah. People go for that one?
4: Yeah.
3: I see you have a helper here today. Who's your helper?
4: I got my nephew, Judah.
3: Hi, Judah. How are you?
5: Good.
3: Okay, Judah's good. All right. Judah got a tip here just serving the last customer, so must be doing a pretty good job. Huh?
4: Oh, he is. Yep.
3: Training him up to take your place one day?
4: Maybe.
3: We'll see.
4: Yeah, we'll see about that.
3: Still got a few years ahead of you, I would imagine.
4: Right, exactly.
3: Well, you know, it's not a oppressively hot day, but it is a warm one, so if you're walking around the market, need to cool off a little bit, pay a visit to Schlonegger's Old Fashioned Ice Cream. Lots of flavors on the menu today. Zach, I always appreciate that you have non-dairy, diabetic-friendly. You kind of have some options for people who can't do your kind of normal flavors.
4: Yeah, we always try and have something for everybody.
3: Yeah, it's wonderful. Well, we appreciate you taking them into consideration. Well, Zach, I'll let you go. It's a beautiful day here, so I hope you get lots more customers as the market continues.
4: Thank you very much.
3: All right. Thank you. Again, that's Zach Schlonegger here at Schlonegger's Old Fashioned Ice Cream. Stop by and get yourself a dip or two, maybe a cone, a root beer float, an orange float. They've got all kinds of goodies on the menu here today and each and every week when they set up here at the Tuscarawas Valley Farmers Market. As always, I do want to give a quick shout out to our local Wendy's restaurants. Without their support of this live broadcast, we wouldn't get to have these conversations on the radio. So huge thanks to Chris and Emily Lane, Wendy's, where their recipe is quality. Laurel, I'll send it back to you for now, but I'll be wrapping up our live broadcast from this week's edition of the Tuscarawas Valley Farmers Market in just a little bit. 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

0: Music from Rihanna on WJER. Thanks so much for making us a part of your Wednesday evening here at the Voice of the Valley and the Sports Voice of the Valley on the radio. The Cleveland Guardians still trying to get started with their game. They had some rain delays this afternoon, but as we speak, they are trying to get that first pitch out over the plate. So hopefully we will have some updates for you score-wise coming up here on the Sports Voice of the Valley. But right now, through the magic of radio, we visit once again to the Tuscarawas County Fairgrounds in Dover at the Farmers Market, where Hannah Hartman is standing by to tell us more.
1: Thank you, Laurel. We're going to wrap up today's broadcast from the fourth week of the 18th season of the Tuscarawas Valley Farmers Market. Mark McKenzie, I keep notes at the bottom of my sheet here so I remember what day it is, what week, what month, what year. Next week will lead into 4th of July weekend. So next Wednesday is a great day to do some shopping for your local meats, produce, anything cookout, anything you want for your 4th of July cookout that can be sourced here. Next Wednesday is going to be the day to do it.
2: Yeah, that's a great way to source for your family picnic or outing, if you're going boating, anything like that.
1: Yeah.
2: So take advantage of that. And then the following week, we'll have our next special event, which will be Kids Day, which we've done for years now. Commercial and Savings Bank has sponsored that for years. They've done a great job. They've had scavenger hunts. I'm not sure what their plan is this year. And Rebecca Gromley from OSU Extension will be doing the cooking demo, and it's going to be oriented toward the youth.
1: Okay.
2: And it's, I think she's calling Eat the Rainbow.
1: Oh, yeah, okay.
2: And the YMCA has this bicycle.
1: Oh, yeah.
2: All right. Yeah, that's a stationary bike that when you pedal it, it basically does a blender.
1: Yeah, yeah.
2: And you can make smoothies, you do all kinds of stuff. I'm not real sure what the plan is, but it's going to be here.
1: You know, funny thing about that is it can also be used to make artwork. That's when I saw it, they had it set up so you could like drop paint on it while it's spinning.
2: Okay.
1: But then they told me we also use it as a blender, and I was like, wow, this is amazing.
2: Yeah, so that's gonna be part of Kids Day. Something new. So we have a collaboration between OSU Extension, Commercial and Savings Bank, and the YMCA this year for Kids Day.
1: That's gonna
2: And hopefully it doesn't rain.
1: Shh, don't say that. Okay. Yes. Well, so again, next week we're preparing for 4th of July. The following week will be Kids Day.
2: Right,
1: so
2: the 8th of July.
1: Okay. So go ahead and mark your calendar. Make sure you gather up the kids that day and bring them over here. There are always fun activities, freebies, just a great day for kids to kind of run through the market and have a great time.
2: And by then, I've been told that we should be sweet corn time.
1: Woo!
2: So I don't know if I think there might be a little bit here next week, but the quantities will start coming in after next week.
1: Okay. So you might be able to sneak some for your 4th of July cookout, but no promises yet.
2: Yeah, no promises.
1: Okay. This is farming we're talking about there. We've already talked this season about the challenges that our farmers here at the market have faced. The yields have not been as good for certain crops. You were mentioning to me off the air about a total, a crop failure that one of our farmers experienced, but they still keep going.
2: They still keep going. They don't get to pick the weather, but they do their best to adapt to whatever they're given.
1: Yeah.
2: And without a doubt, May was a difficult month for anybody growing produce.
1: Absolutely.
2: Or fruit, anything like that.
1: Yeah.
2: It was contrary, it was cold, it was wet, then it got a little warm spell. And then it turned cold again, and then it rained, and it was not the best season, early season for our produce growers.
1: But that's the nature of this game.
2: It's the nature of this game. It's why we do what we do.
1: It is.
2: We want to support those that make that commitment to the best of our ability, and with the community support, they can, when they are having a tough time, with us buying from them what they do have is a huge help to allow them to continue to do what they do.
1: you're somebody who really values supporting your local community, shopping at your local farmers market is such a direct way to support farmers who are growing produce, some of the best quality, freshest produce you're going to get your hands on. So it's a great way to show your support for your local community. Mark, as always, I do want to say thank you to Chris and Emily Lane, everybody at our local Wendy's restaurants, for sponsoring this broadcast so that we can have these interesting and, dare I say, insightful conversations each and every week.
2: Yep. And as always, we say thank you to Wendy's, Chris and Emily Lane. Again, they've kind of allowed the market to be a voice in the community. Yeah. And without that, people may not hear us.
1: I say that all the time, so I'm glad you agree with me. Well, Mark, I want to thank you. I want to thank Laurel back at WJER for letting us be a part of her afternoon show. And I want to thank you, the listener, for tuning in. We're going to do it again next week as we prepare for America's 250th birthday. Mark, are you ready to celebrate?
2: We've been celebrating 250 for a while.
1: That's true, actually. Yeah. We're just going to actually do it on the day. So, all right. That's going to do it for me here at the Tuscarawas Valley Farmers Market. Hope you'll tune in next week to hear what we've got in store for you. Thank you so much, Laurel. I'm sending it back to you. This has been Hannah Hartman for WJER Radio.
3: Wendy's OG Spicy Chicken Sandwich just got a total upgrade. 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New softer bun, tangy pickles, creamy mayo, and crispier chicken. 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It's basically better in every way. But is it our best spicy chicken sandwich ever? You tell us. 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
1: AP News, I'm Ed Donahue. President Trump has left Capitol Hill. He did not sign a housing bill. He called on Republicans in the Senate to push ahead on a voting rights bill that doesn't have the votes to pass. House Speaker Mike Johnson has a message for Democrats.
2: Why? Are you against proof of citizenship and a photo ID? Why is that? They can't give you a cogent answer. The reason is they do want to allow for cheating and fraud in the elections because it is the only way that the Marxists can win. They cannot win on their ideas.
1: In the Senate, Georgia Democrat Raphael Warnock says the president is puzzling.
3: He is so obsessed with himself that he keeps tripping over himself, which is a deep problem. But it has serious implications for everyday people. Here he is on a day staged for him to take credit for legislation he did little to shape.
1: The president called it a great meeting with Senate Republicans as he left the Capitol and noted his frustration with some Republican lawmakers. Mayor Zora Mamdani proves his power in New York House races.
4: All eight candidates he endorsed won with two defeating sitting congressmen. The Democratic Socialist says he's helping write a new chapter in the party's history.
5: I believe that will be key in not just the midterms coming up in November, but also in the years to come, where Americans will be asking themselves, is this a party that is willing to go beyond just standing up to the cruelty of the federal administration?
4: While progressives celebrate, some of the most powerful Democrats in Washington, including House Leader Hakeem Jeffries, who campaigned against some Mamdani candidates, downplayed the impact of the 34-year-old mayor. Others fear he and his loyalists may push the party too far left ahead of November's midterm elections, when voters across the nation will decide which party controls Congress. Julie Walker, New York.
1: A rural area in Northern California was jolted by its biggest quake since 1940. No initial injuries or damage reported. This is AP News. Camp Mystic in Texas files for bankruptcy after catastrophic floods killed 28 people.
6: The filing comes

0: Nearly a year after the floods killed 25 girls and two teenage counselors over the July 4 holiday weekend at the all-girls Christian camp in Texas. Camp owner Richard Eastland also died in the flood. In paperwork filed with the U.S. Bankruptcy Court in the Southern District of Texas in Houston, the camp listed its debt as exceeding $10 million. The camp along the Guadalupe River said it had assets in the range of $100,001 to $500,000. Families of the victims filed a lawsuit in November, saying the camp operators failed to take the necessary steps to protect the girls. I'm Haya Punjwani.
1: Christian Pulisic says he feels great now after missing one World Cup match with a calf injury. He hopes to play for the U.S. in its final group match against Turkey tomorrow night. I'm Ed Donahue, AP News.
2: Good afternoon. This is your 5 o'clock report for Wednesday, June 24th. I'm Bill Hammerstrom. Coming up, we'll have your forecast. Later on in Conversation Corner, we'll talk to the director and one of the stars of Charlie and the Chocolate Factory at the Little Theater of Tuscarawas County. As far as sports, we'll give you your Guardians update right now. Cleveland is playing the White Sox in Chicago. That game was scheduled to start at 2:10 this afternoon. Instead, it was delayed almost 3 hours because of rain. Hopefully, they are able to finish that one up tonight. We have that game on the radio, 100.9 FM, 1450 AM. Contractually, we are not allowed to carry the Guardians on our website, WJER.com. The Guardians and White Sox both have a scheduled day off tomorrow. Not sure how that would play into their plans. Guardians are going back home to take on the Mariners for a weekend series. The White Sox stay in Chicago, where they have a weekend series at home against the Royals. So that's your Guardians update. Now time for the news. The State Highway Patrol says a young Amish man was injured Tuesday evening in a crash involving a buggy on Golf Course Road in Sugar Creek. Sergeant Clinton Armstrong says the buggy driver, 19-year-old James Yoder, was flown to Akron General Hospital for injuries that did not appear to be life-threatening following the 5:30 p.m. crash. Armstrong says the buggy was struck from behind by a car when the driver, 23-year-old Brandon Kuiper of Beach City, failed to maintain an assured clear distance ahead.
3: The driver did say he was distracted. He was reaching down for something in his car and just came up on the buggy too fast, and he was just distracted by something in the vehicle.
2: That driver was not hurt. Armstrong says charges are pending.
3: We're waiting to see what the injuries are on the other driver, but as long as he's okay, it'll be probably a sure clear distance ahead and distracted driving ticket.
2: The crash caused significant damage to the buggy, tearing off its left rear tire, axle, and part of the frame. Armstrong says the buggy and horse had been filming scenes for the Sugar Creek Amish Mysteries TV series earlier Tuesday and was being returned to the farm at Walnut Creek Animal Park at the time of the crash. We should add that the horse was okay. A community conversation about the future of property taxes in Ohio is coming to the Tuscarawas County Public Library this week. The library's main New Philadelphia location will host a conversation about property tax. What's at stake if property taxes are eliminated? That's on Thursday at 6 p.m. Library Director Michelle Ramsell says the program was organized in response to growing discussion about a proposal from Axe Ohio Tax, which is seeking to place a constitutional amendment before voters that would eliminate property taxes statewide.
4: I think that education on the topic on both sides, why it is that a committee is interested in doing that, as well as what is at stake should property taxes go away? It's an important conversation to have so that when people are looking at a petition, they can make an informed decision as to whether or not it's something that they would like to put their signature on.
2: Thursday's event will include a 15-member panel representing county offices, local governments, public safety, health care, veteran services, and other groups that rely on property tax revenue. A representative from Axe Ohio Tax is also expected to take part. The 90-minute program will include time for audience questions.
4: We really want this to be a good conversation. We want everybody to approach the discussion with respect and a willingness to learn and an openness to hearing ideas that may be different from their own. So that's kind of our ground rules for the evening.
2: The event is free and open to the public, but registration is required because seating is limited. You can sign up at tusklibrary.org or call 330-364-4474. New Philadelphia's safety director says staffing shortages are putting added stress on the city's police force. City departments have tightened their belts after a tense budget process earlier this year and dire financial forecasts for the future. Safety Director Kevin Milligan says the police department operates with fewer officers than cities of similar size and call volume.
5: I was really surprised about the police department. When you look at the call volume that they run with the manpower we do, I knew we were short three or four, but it was eye-opening to me.
2: Milligan says the city attempted to fill an opening, but only two candidates took the civil service test and neither was selected.
5: As I round and talk to the policemen and the officers over there, you can see it on their face, you can hear it in their voice, that the stress and pressure of being short-staffed with the increasing call volumes over the years is starting to wear.
2: Milligan says officials will take a closer look at the department's recruiting strategy and work on future staffing and funding plans. And now here's your forecast.
6: Pleasant and mostly sunny conditions today. Begin to see an increase in cloud cover as we head into this evening, though conditions still remain dry and generally pleasant in terms of humidity. High temperatures dropping from the upper 70s down into the upper 50s, lower 60s. As we head into tomorrow, humidity goes on the rise ahead of our next system in line to make its way in come Thursday afternoon with a few scattered thunderstorms, some of them carrying some damaging wind gusts. I'm meteorologist Emma Keegan with WTOP9.
2: Thanks, Emma. Speaking of the weather, the Guardians were in a long rain delay in Chicago where they're taking on the White Sox. Initially, that game was supposed to start at 2:10. It was delayed about 3 hours. We're hoping the teams can get that game in tonight. 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Up next, we have Conversation Corner with the Little Theater of Tuscarawas County. That's next when the 5 o'clock report continues.
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2: Welcome into Conversation Corner. I'm your host today, Bill Hammerstrom. Today I am joined by the star and the director of Charlie and the Chocolate Factory coming to the Little Theater of Tuscarawas County. I'll start with the director, Joe Compton. Thank you so much for coming in. And I'll let you introduce your star next to you, Charlie herself.
12: Absolutely. Emma Fryley from Dover will be an eighth grader here soon. She is taking on the title role of Charlie Bucket, and she has been doing an absolutely fantastic job.
13: Thank you.
2: Do you want to talk about choosing her for casting and how that impacted Charlie's role this time in the show?
12: Absolutely. So everybody, for the most part, understands that Charlie's kind of the underdog in the story. And always is making something out of nothing. So when Emma auditioned, we really saw this kind of twinkle in her eye and all of this energy that we really wanted for this character to bring. And so she came in, she sang, she read, and pretty much she walked out the room. We went, I think that's going to be our Charlie. And she has just been an awesome dream to work with. Even as an eighth grader, she's very professional, and she's putting on quite the performance.
2: All right, Emma, when you tried out, did you try out for Charlie? Did you know what part you wanted?
13: I did not. I heard from another person related to the theater that the teenagers, like the other kids, weren't most likely going to be children. So we were recommended to try out for Charlie anyways. So I wanted Charlie, but I also would have liked Veruca or Violet.
2: So what do you think so far? You've gone through the entire rehearsal process. You're in Tech Week. How has it gone for you taking on such a big part?
13: Genuinely, it's gone very amazing. I have a lot of support from the cast and my family, so it's made things a lot easier.
2: Tell me about the rest of the cast and how funny and talented they are.
13: Oh, this cast is so well casted. They're just so professional and like good at what they do. I wouldn't change a thing about the cast.
2: Your turn. You can tell me about the rest of your cast, Joe.
12: Absolutely. So, this version of Charlie Chocolate Factory is very high-level comedy, kind of more slapstick and a little more over-the-top. And so we have a lot of clowning, a lot of over-the-top characters, and they are just bringing their all. It's kind of a mixture of the Gene Wilder version and some of the Johnny Depp kind of mixed together into this own new crazy, wacky version of this story. And you're going to laugh. You might even cry a little, but it's a great time for everybody, big and small.
2: Is the wackiness part of the script, or is that part of your influence on it?
12: A little bit of both. The script has a lot of things, you know, this crazy thing happens, and then it's up to us to interpret how we want to make that crazy, wacky thing. You know, all of the characters, you know, some of the bad children experience some consequences to their actions. And so this version of the story is closely related to Roald Dahl's original book. And so it's a lot more comedic, I would say. And some people might even think it's a little like, whoa, what just happened? I've never seen this before, which I think is going to be fun and will really set this version apart from ones that they might have seen before.
2: There's a whole process for a director getting a play on the stage for the Little Theater of Tuscarawas County. Can you tell me why Charlie and the Chocolate Factory and why you wanted to do that one?
12: Absolutely. So, you know, the whole song, Pure Imagination, that classic song is in this production. And that's what I love about theater is taking the space and turning it into many different locations, taking one item that might be something else and creating and making something new out of it. And so what I like to do as a director and what this story calls for is just a great mixture. And so I found out about a year and a half ago that I'd be doing this production. And so my friends and all of my crew have been working hard to come up with our ideas. And now they're on stage and we're ready to share it with the audience.
2: How big is the cast for this? Because you have an ensemble along with the leads.
12: Yes, we have about 35 actors on stage, but adding in crew and all the other people that make the magic happen, we've got about 45 to 50 people involved in the production each night.
2: And how's it going? I mean, we're talking to you now just a couple days from opening night.
12: Yeah, we have been doing very well. The cast has been awesome, learning their lines, learning their lyrics. The crew has been just absolutely phenomenal. It's the little theater for a reason, but this is a big show, and we've got a lot of big set pieces, and they have been taking it in stride. And it's kind of funny to see how all of this stuff fits into our tiny little theater to tell this larger than life, big, fun, colorful story.
2: Emma, do you find yourself struggling between being in the show and watching some of these crazy things that your other performers are doing?
13: definitely when I'm backstage, I'm looking at one of like the camera TVs, because the show is just so interesting to watch, and like to see these things go from the script to like coming to life. It's super fascinating.
2: So we talked about opening night. Tell me about opening night and tell me about your show run.
12: Yeah, so opening night is Friday, June 26th, and we run for 3 weekends through July 12th. Typically, the first weekend, we have a Friday, Saturday, Sunday performance. Friday and Saturdays are at 7:30 p.m. Sunday matinees are at 2:30. A little strange this year, since July 4th falls on a Saturday, we will not be having a performance on that day. But we will be having an additional Saturday matinee on the 11th. So people with younger families have an option to bring their children to a 2:30 performance. If you want tickets, you can visit thelittletheateronline.org, or you can call 330-308-6400. Those are our friends at the Kent State Performing Arts Center. They can help you get tickets there as well.
2: All right. I have a personal interest in this show. Tell me about the Oompa Loompas. What are those going to look like on stage?
12: So the Oompa Loompas, again, we've got a lot of crazy things going. And that's kind of one of our close guarded secrets that we're hoping people who come see the show will be surprised kind of how we're choosing to depict these crazy characters. And so I think people will be, I don't know, shocked's the right word, but they might find themselves laughing and just having a good time and seeing, oh, okay, this is what it's going to be like, and kind of go along on the ride with us.
2: That's how you tease on the radio. That's very nice. Emma, same thing. Do the little tease of how wacky this is without giving anything away.
13: Oh, my goodness. Genuinely, the whole cast laugh. Like, these Oompa Loompas are so funny, and it's just amazing how we depicted them.
2: Mm-hmm. All right, that's Emma Friley. She is Charlie in Charlie and the Chocolate Factory on the stage at the Little Theater of Tuscarawas County, opening Friday. Joe Compton is the director. Anything else you want to say to people to get them in the door?
12: No, this story, while it might be considered a children or family story, anybody of all ages will find something that they're going to enjoy. Like I said, the classic songs from the Gene Wilder movie are in it, but there's also brand new songs. And so families, kids, young and old, teenagers, they're going to love something in the story, and I think it's going to be fun for everybody.
2: Emma, you want to do the same thing?
13: Genuinely, I hope everybody has a fantastic time watching the show, and I hope to see you all there.
2: All right. And one more time, give people a way they can buy tickets ahead of time in case they're scarce at
12: the
2: door.
12: Yeah, we recommend getting tickets as soon as you can. Thelittletheateronline.org, that is our website. 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They can help you over the phone find some tickets.
2: All right, Joe Compton, Emma Friley, guys, thanks so much for coming in.
12: Absolutely.
13: Thank you for inviting us.
2: Absolutely. In the Conversation Corner, I'm Bill Hammerstrom on your Voice of the Valley.
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1: 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One winner will be selected by random drawing from all qualifying entries received. 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

0: Floodline on the Voice of the Valley, WJER. 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
2: AP News, I'm Ben Thomas. President Trump visited Capitol Hill today, where he had lunch with Senate Republicans after describing the meeting this way.
3: I think we had a really great meeting, and we're very proud of the party. We like our leader. We like everybody really in the room. I don't like a few people, but that's okay. I think you know who they are. But I'll give you that information someday. But for the most part, we have a really well-unified party.
2: But some GOP senators said he berated them for allowing a vote on a war powers resolution that would block further military action in Iran. The president was also to have signed a bipartisan housing bill, but Haya Pinjwani reports he called that off.
4: Trump now says he wants Congress to first pass a voting bill. House Speaker and Louisiana Republican Mike Johnson said he expects Trump will sign the housing bill within the 10-day window.
5: We're delaying this. As you know, he has a window of time before he has to sign a bill, and he's going to use a little bit more of that window of time, and we're going to go through this together.
4: Meanwhile, Senate Minority Leader and New York Democrat Chuck Schumer said on the Senate floor that canceling the signing was the wrong move.
6: The bipartisan housing bill was an accomplishment that the American people want, are proud of, and need. Trump runs away from it. He's not going to sign it. He's petulant. He's angry. And he looks ridiculous.
4: Trump has been pushing the Senate to remove the filibuster in order to pass the Save America Act. Democratic lawmakers say the measure as written would be a form of voter suppression. Haya Pinjwani at the White House.
2: Oil prices slip further today as the U.S. and Iran negotiate a possible end to the war. The international standard Brent crude settled just below $74 a barrel. U.S. gasoline prices edged just a fraction higher overnight, still averaging around $3.93 per gallon, according to AAA. On Wall Street, stocks ended mixed as tech shares weighed down the broader indexes. The S&P lost about a tenth of a percent, the Nasdaq 0.4. But the Dow rose 182 points. This is AP News. That heat dome baking Western Europe, sitting over Britain too. Kayan Ha filed this report from the banks of the Thames in London.
7: Britain is sweltering through one of the most intense heat waves in June on record. The UK's national weather forecaster said temperatures could reach 39 degrees Celsius, issuing a rare red extreme heat warnings. Here in London, people are doing as much as they can do to stay cool, drinking water, seeking out parks and shaded areas, and avoiding the hottest part of the day. Hundreds of schools across England and Wales are closed. Many train operators urged passengers not to travel unless it's absolutely essential. It comes as a record-breaking heat waves continue to

0: sparked many parts of Western Europe. France, Italy, and Spain have also issued warnings about the risks of extreme heat for tens of millions of people.
1: The AP's Kyun Ha reporting from London. 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I'm Ben Thomas. 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
3: This is Bill Hammerstrom reporting for WJER News. The State Highway Patrol says a young Amish man was injured Tuesday evening in a crash involving a buggy on Golf Course Road in Sugar Creek. Sergeant Clinton Armstrong says the buggy driver, 19-year-old James Yoder, was flown to Akron General Hospital for injuries that did not appear to be life-threatening following the 5:30 p.m. crash. Armstrong says the buggy was struck from behind by a car when the driver, 23-year-old Brandon Kuiper of Beach City, failed to maintain an assured clear distance ahead.
4: The driver did say he was distracted. He was reaching down for something in his car and just came up on the buggy too fast, and he was just distracted by something in the vehicle.
3: That driver was not hurt. Armstrong says charges are pending.
4: We're waiting to see what the injuries are on the other driver, but as long as he's okay, it'll be probably assured clear distance ahead and distracted driving ticket.
3: The crash caused significant damage to the buggy, tearing off its left rear tire, axle, and part of the frame. Armstrong says the buggy and horse had been filming scenes for the Sugar Creek Amish Mysteries TV series earlier Tuesday and was being returned to the farm at Walnut Creek Animal Park at the time of the crash. We should add that the horse was okay. A community conversation about the future of property taxes in Ohio is coming to the Tuscarawas County Public Library this week. The library's main New Philadelphia location will host a conversation about property tax. What's at stake if property taxes are eliminated? That's on Thursday at 6 p.m. Library Director Michelle Ramsell says the program was organized in response to growing discussion about a proposal from Axe Ohio Tax, which is seeking to place a constitutional amendment before voters that would eliminate property taxes statewide.
5: I think that education on the topic on both sides, why it is that a committee is interested in doing that, as well as what is at stake should property taxes go away. It's an important conversation to have so that when people are looking at a petition, they can make an informed decision as to whether or not it's something that they would like to put their signature on.
3: Thursday's event will include a 15-member panel representing county offices, local governments, public safety, health care, veteran services, and other groups that rely on property tax revenue. A representative from Axe Ohio Tax is also expected to take part. The 90-minute program will include time for audience questions.
5: We really want this to be a good conversation. We want everybody to approach the discussion with respect and a willingness to learn and an openness to hearing ideas that may be different from their own. So that's kind of our ground rules for the evening.
3: The event is free and open to the public, but registration is required because seating is limited. You can sign up at tusklibrary.org or call 330-364-4474. New Philadelphia's safety director says staffing shortages are putting added stress on the city's police force. City departments have tightened their belts after a tense budget process earlier this year and dire financial forecasts for the future. Safety director Kevin Milligan says the police department operates with fewer officers than cities of similar size and call volume.
6: I was really surprised about the police department. When you look at the call volume that they run with the manpower we do, I knew we were short three or four, but it was eye-opening to me.
3: Milligan says the city attempted to fill an opening, but only two candidates took the civil service test and neither was selected.
6: As I round and talk to the policemen and the officers over there, you can see it on their face, you can hear it in their voice, that the stress and pressure of being short-staffed with the increasing call volumes over the years is starting to wear.
3: Milligan says officials will take a closer look at the department's recruiting strategy and work on future staffing and funding plans. And now here's your forecast.
7: pleasant and mostly sunny conditions today. Begin to see an increase in cloud cover as we head into this evening, though conditions still remain dry and generally pleasant in terms of humidity. High temperatures dropping from the upper 70s down into the upper 50s, lower 60s. As we head into tomorrow, humidity goes on the rise ahead of our next system in line to make its way in come Thursday afternoon with a few scattered thunderstorms, some of them carrying some damaging wind gusts. I'm meteorologist Emma Keegan with WJER.
3: Thanks, Emma. 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

0: We could dance all night.
1: I could dance all night. That sounds like a good time. Thanks for joining us on a Wednesday here at WJER. Let's find out if you were a winner if you play the Ohio Lottery. It's time for a D's Restaurant Lottery Update on WJER, brought to you by your friends at D's on Fillmore Avenue across the street from the YMCA. The winning numbers drawn for the pick three in the midday drawing today, 720. Your midday pick four numbers drawn, 0657. And that winning pick five combination from this afternoon, 54546. Your Mega Millions jackpot is up to $489 million, just a little bit of pocket change. 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

0: I'm Kate Burdett on the Ohio News Network. A man facing the death penalty for a crime committed 40 years ago in Northeast Ohio has had his sentence commuted by the governor. Dave Chodowski of ONN affiliate WKYC-TV in Cleveland has the story.
1: Just days after calling for an end to the death penalty in Ohio, Governor Mike DeWine has commuted the death sentence of a Cleveland man who has spent more than four decades on death row. Gregory Lott was convicted of the 1986 murder of 82-year-old John McGrath, who was tied up and set on fire during a robbery in his East Cleveland home. DeWine cited findings that Lott is intellectually disabled and would not be put to death under current law. Lott will now spend the rest of his life in prison without parole.
0: In Southeast Ohio, the results of a major rural self-driving study have now been made public. ONN's Brianna Albizu has details.
2: The Rural Automated Driving Systems Project was a collaboration between Ohio University, the Ohio Department of Transportation, and Drive Ohio. The study evaluated how self-driving cars would perform on Southeast Ohio's rural roads. It was thanks to a $7.5 million grant from the U.S. Department of Transportation. The study found that significant infrastructure upgrades and software refinements would be necessary for vehicle safety.
0: And the Cleveland Police Department announced a hiring event this Friday through Sunday from 8 a.m. to 1 p.m. at Cleveland City Hall. I'm Kate Burdett on the Ohio News Network.
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7: Generally cloud-free conditions continue on for this afternoon. We'll see high temperatures into those middle upper 70s with a light breeze and pleasant humidity. Tonight, we'll see an increase in cloud cover, though conditions still remain dry, with lows dropping into those upper 50s, lower 60s. Conditions turn sour tomorrow with variable cloud cover, humidity on the rise, and our next rounds of showers and thunderstorms for tomorrow afternoon. I'm meteorologist Emma Keegan with WTOP9.
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12: Good afternoon, I'm Tyler Danberg. On the south side of Chicago, the Cleveland Guardians and Chicago White Sox are currently in a weather delay. Original first pitch was set for 2:10, but Mother Nature's had different plans. Cleveland's Tanner Bibee is scheduled to face Chicago's Eric Fetty. The White Sox have won the first two games of the series and lead the Guardians by a game for first place in the AL Central. While Cleveland is without Jose Ramirez, Chase DeLauder, and Angel Martinez due to injury, manager Stephen Vogt has been impressed by new rookie Khalil Watson, who's played six games since his call-up from AAA Columbus.
13: That was great. Obviously, the pressure valve release yesterday of getting the hit. The homer base hit, and then a really good at-bat there off Newcomb in the ninth. So, really impressive night from Khalil.
12: Watson's homer Tuesday was the first of his career. Tonight, the Cincinnati Reds host the Milwaukee Brewers at 7:10. Shane Drouin starts for the Brewers against Rhett Lauder for the Reds, who sit last in the NL Central, trailing first-place Milwaukee by 11.5 games. NBA, second round of the draft starts tonight at 8. Cleveland Cavaliers own the fourth pick in the round after trading the 29th overall pick to the Sacramento Kings Tuesday night. The Kings selected former UConn forward Alex Carabán. College football, the Big Ten announced Ohio State quarterback Julian Sand, wideout Jeremiah Smith, and safety Jalen McClain will join head coach Ryan Day at the league's media days July 29th in Chicago. This is the Ohio News Network.
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0: We are the voice of the Valley, WJER. That's the weekend, and save your tears for the Cleveland Guardians fans. They are taking on the Chicago White Sox. They got a bit of a late start today. We were anticipating a first pitch, I think around 1:30 or so, but it didn't really happen until about 4:50. So be patient with the Cleveland Guardians. You can hear that game underway on the radio and right here on WJER. We've got a better blend of your favorite music coming your way and the ultimate classic rock happening at 7 o'clock tonight on WJER.
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0: We are still caught up in the crossfire of what the mighty Stevie Ray Vaughan could do with six strings, aren't we? It's Matt Wardlaw, and I am quite glad, we are quite glad that you are all here with us tonight. We're just a couple of days away from the arrival of the Metallica Reload box set, and you are as excited about that as I am, aren't you? I knew you all would be. We will talk more about that, and just generally, I think we have some music nerd discussion to engage in, so we better properly get started with Ultimate Classic Rock.
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We progged out a bit. Let me ask you this. Who is in the mood to dance? I know it's early in the night, but I think we can take it higher. Let's see if this one from the Giles band will do the trick, and I bet it will. Take a look at that centerfold. It's UCR.

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13: Pleasant and mostly sunny conditions today. Begin to see an increase in cloud cover as we head into this evening, though conditions still remain dry and generally pleasant in terms of humidity. High temperatures dropping from the upper 70s down into the upper 50s, lower 60s. As we head into tomorrow, humidity goes on the rise ahead of our next system in line to make its way in come Thursday afternoon with a few scattered thunderstorms, some of them carrying some damaging wind gusts. I'm meteorologist Emma Keegan with WTOP 9.

If you've been busy this week and not listening to us, first of all, what were you doing the first two nights? Where have you been? People have been looking for you, so I'm really glad that you're here now because it was getting kind of dodgy trying to cover for you. People were starting to ask a lot of questions I couldn't answer. But anyway, it's Wardlaw. I just want to make sure you know that we've got a copy of the Metallica Reload box set we want to give to you. We have two box sets. In fact, close to 1,700 minutes of music, more CDs and vinyl in one box set than you've probably seen in a hot minute. And if it lands in your hands, you're going to be busy for a while. Take my word for that. So get qualified at Ultimate Classic Rock and good luck.